0: fiscal finance, you shall see. At Zeben, a delegation you'll receive of oily fisher folk, their sullen grievances to hear. At 8, the veterans of the Swabian Crusade and mothers of the lepers' march will come to pin a rose on thee. At 10:30, you'll eat.
1: Ah, at least there's food.
0: Yeah, there's jelly mold and hotel salad, Turkish rose and fowl a la king.
1: This the schedule of a chicken king. I cannot, will not do't. I'd rather savage be, and with my red-hued Princess White Owl live, happy so, in sylvan anarchy. I'll go! I'll drop the heavy lid of state, and write myself out thus. All the shores were glitched and gloomy, stood the red men waiting for me. I'll explain her swelling belly, if her father listened to me.
0: All rule is blown away, and in the vacuum let alchemy be king. Now I'll construct a tower whose art shall challenge Babylon. New Adam thou shalt form, their rods more powerful than Moses' staff, whose force will permeate the mass and radiant mutate all the world till kingdom come. Mercenaries, ho! Follow me, blind fellows! You'll know me by the glow!
2: Marie, where are you, sweet Marie? Aha, surprise! An empty tent. Oh, damn me, sir, she slipped away once more. She plays with me, that cunning child. Uh-oh. I hear ma belle Marie. I come, and so to knock upon thy family tree. What's this? My nuncle count? He's out? He's stiff as he can be, and dead as vaudeville. Oh, sneaky death, to nip him like a glass of bud. How flat Scruggs and unpotable seem to me all the ales of this world. He's gone. She's gone, they're gone, and only I am left who took a nap a fool and woke a king. But king of what? I need some friends, and we shall jointly to our country's tattered standards make amends and share the burthens of my unseasonable rule. Power? I'll hand it to the people. Let them wield the tool. And policy, my policy, a plan untried as yet, but true. Not just do this or don't do that, but anything you want to.
3: Thus ends our play, The Immortal, Anything You Want To. Ascribed to William Shakespeare, with additional dialogue by Rick Shakespeare. Directed by Derek Escrow for National Public Radio's Earplay in the Sun Western studios of Radio Clem. Philip Austin was Edmund Edmund, Sir Andrew Lunch, Bang Boner, and Moe. Peter Bergman was the Archbishop, Happenstance, Bestio, and Pete of Pike. David Osman was the Count Regent, Flounder, Marinara, and Ho. And Philip Proctor was Prince Edmund, Storm and Drang, Pierre de Cardent, and the prologue. Susan Tanner was the second weird cook. Diz White was featured as Marie. Additional roles were performed by irregular humorists of the Radio Extras Guild, Hollywood Local 238. Music was composed, arranged, and performed by Ernest Fischbach and Robert Thomas, who are the Flame Ad Hoc Concert. Musical director for the production, Richard Parker. The recording engineer, Dean Okrent, assisted by Eric Levinson. Production associate, Susan Tanner. Anything You Want To was created, written, and produced by the Fire Sign Theater. And this has been your host, Ben Wright.
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6: 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Yes, indeed, ladies and gentlemen, you're listening to Radio Free Dish Nuts, and this is Radio Free Roadkill with your host, Kurt Erickson from Austin, Texas, spinning the bits with you for another hour. And that was Anything You Want To by the Firesign Theater, their Shakespeare parody. A fun album of theirs, and I had a request from Blair who said that this song seemed to go quite well with an album entitled Anything You Want To.

Nice long fade on that song. Anything you want it from Journey, any way you want it from Journey. And of course, if you get into the chat and let me know, I will play whatever you'd like to hear, some more Journey or anything you want to. And for the time being, since we don't have any requests, how about we move on with Joni Mitchell's Blue? Here's My Old Man.

And that was the title track to Joni Mitchell's album, Blue. And Blair has said that he's broken today and wants to hear some tunes about being broken. I don't know how much he has ridden horses, but here's one from John Fogerty called Broken Down Cowboy.

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1: 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For the next half hour, at the top of the hour, looks like we'll have Kerry with his Hanging to the Left show, so be sure to tune in for that. And continuing on our theme of being broken, here's I Will Not Be Broken by Bonnie Raitt.

Where'd you go last night? When the show was over, when the band quit playing.

And that was James McMurtry with Broken Bed. Before that, The Grateful Dead with Unbroken Chain from their Mars Hotel album. Well, we'd like to remind you that our shows start at 2 p.m. Central Time every Sunday afternoon here at RFD. We start out at 2 p.m. with Lynn Show from Pasadena, Texas. Then from 3 to 5, it's Ron Hauger's Rocket Show. From 5 to 7, yours truly, Radio Free Roadkill, live from Austin, Texas, every Sunday afternoon at 5 p.m. Central. From 7 to 10 p.m., it's either Kerry with his Hanging to the Left show or Blair hanging with an Ethernet cable tonight. It will be Kerry, we do believe. And then after that, at 10 o'clock p.m., we've got The Gate Show with Ringo D. Starr and his Stories of the Paranormal. So be sure to tune in every Sunday afternoon at 2 p.m. Central for our show lineup. Also, you can go to dishnuts.net. That's www.dishnuts.net. And check out the program schedule there for all our fine shows here at RFD. We have live music starting at 6 p.m. every evening and earlier on Sunday. So do check that out. We're going to continue on now with some John Anderson. That's the lead singer for Yes from one of his solo albums. This is called Unbroken Spirit.

Well, thanks for listening to the show, everybody. Hope you enjoyed yourselves. We'll be here next week at 5 p.m. Central Time. Radio Free Roadkill waiting next week. Until then, everybody have a great week and happy trails to you.

right. Good evening, folks. QST, this is Bruce, KK5DO. It is once again time for another edition of the Houston AmSatNet. This net meets on Tuesdays to discuss topics related to satellites, balloons, and other amateur-related items. This is net number 1662, and it's 8 p.m. Central Time on Tuesday, May 5th, 2026, which in UTC time is Wednesday, May 6th at 0100 UTC. Sorry, this net is only being heard on Echolink and our normal streaming service. All right, so there we go for the preamble. And the audio should be just fine. The new microphone seems to be doing quite well. So let's start right out off with the what we have from BLT that we get from Walter K5WH. And he says, our friends in Kansas launched their first three balloons last week, and one of them is still flying high over 41,000 feet over northwest Canada. Now, this was on May 4th, so it may have moved a little bit. Without giving you the big URL, if you go look for it, it's using call sign W0RBO-12, so you can find it out there. And we did speak, I think, before about Sven AF5LI, who has redesigned the Pecon 12 APRS tracker to be smaller, tri-band, and with the support for a camera as well. The first pilot build should be ready in a couple weeks, with at least one to be flown from our local BLT team here. This will support the normal VHF APRS and possibly UHF LORA, which stands for Long Range APRS, and a 2.4 gigahertz still to be defined. So more to follow on that in the future. So thanks, Walter, for providing that to us. And I do have a little timer going on the screen. So at about 8 or 9 minutes, hopefully, if I notice it, I'll give it a break so the repeaters can all reset, and hopefully we don't get in trouble with that. This one comes from Nico, PA0DLO, and with the launch of Cosmos 2600, which is Object 67674, 8 more smaller Cosmos satellites were launched. 5 of those transmit 62.5 kilohertz wide long-range signals in the 70-centimeter band. So they may be a little bit outside the ham bands, but you can still listen for them. Cosmos 2603 can be heard on 430.492. Cosmos 2605 can be heard on 430.772. Cosmos 2606, you can hear it on 430.912. Cosmos 2607 is on 431.052. And finally, Cosmos 2608 on 430.632. So if you happen to take a listen for those and you hear them, maybe you'll be able to figure out what kind of data they're sending and possibly decode it. You never know. And that does it for our other kinds of news. So we've got the Houston AmSat News Service bulletins for May 3rd. So they're a couple days old, but they're still nice and fresh. A reminder, AmSat at Hamvention, the 2026 Dayton Hamvention, will be Friday through Sunday, May 15th through 17th. So we're very rapidly coming up on that date. It'll be in Greene County Fairgrounds in Xenia, Ohio. AmSat will once again have a strong presence throughout the event, including booth activities, social gatherings, and the annual AmSat Forum. The 17th annual Taper AmSat Banquet
will be held Friday, May 15th at 6:30 p.m. And they've got Eastern Daylight Time so that there's no confusion there at the Kohler Presidential Banquet Center. You can get the address on AMSAT.org when you go over there to purchase your tickets, because there are no tickets sold at the Hamvention. You have to have your tickets purchased in advance. This dinner is a highlight of the Taper, which is the Tucson Amateur Packet Radio and AMSAT, Radio Amateur Satellite Corporation, activities during Hamvention. Every year, they switch between who is arranging the speaker. One year it'll be AMSAT, the next year it'll be Taper. So this year, I think it's AMSAT, because Ray Robridge, WA1-CYB, will be the speaker. And he's a member of AMSAT's engineering team, and he'll speak about the progress on AMSAT's SDR Gen 2 project, including what it does and where it can be used. And tickets are $75 a piece and may be purchased through the AMSAT store. There is a deadline of Monday, May 11th at 5 p.m. Eastern Time. And that's because they need to tell the banquet hall how much food to prepare for us. So be sure to get your tickets purchased well in advance. There will be no tickets available for pickup at the AMSAT booth. Tickets purchased online will be maintained on a list with check-in at the door at the banquet center. Seating is limited to the number of meals reserved with the Kohler caterers based on ticket sales by the deadline. And let me tell you, that food is very, very good. I was up there one year, and oh boy, you walk out of there and you need to walk around for quite a while to burn off all those calories. Then we have the annual AMSAT dinner at Tickets. So this is gathering will take place Thursday, May 14th. So that's before Hamvention, from 6 p.m. to 8 p.m. Eastern Time, of course, at Tickets Pub and Eatery. And it's located in Fairborn, Ohio, at 7 West Main Street. This is an informal event. Features no program or speaker, offering an opportunity for conversation and camaraderie. All are welcome regardless of participation in the booth setup or operations. Food may be ordered from the menu, and drinks, including beer, wine, sodas, and iced tea, are available at the bar. No reservations are required. Just show up and enjoy your time. So let me stop this over here. Okay, there we go. We reset the counters here. And let's see, where are we? AMSAT is seeking volunteers to assist at the AMSAT booth. So if you'd like to help us out, man the booth for an hour or so people can have a break or whatever, we're going to be located in Building 1, booths 1007 through 1010, and right across the walkway in 1107 through 1100. So volunteers are encouraged to contribute as much time as they are able, whether for a few hours or the entire weekend. In 2025, approximately 20 volunteers supported AMSAT's activities and engagement with attendees. It's always fun. You never know who's going to walk by, going to ask you a question. They want to get into ham radio or into working satellites, and, you know, what do I need? And, of course, you can always point them to the station we've got set up to run some demos. So those interested in volunteering or requesting more information can contact Phil Smith, W1EME, who's in charge of the Hamvention team leader. And he's W1EME at astrocom.net. So it's astrocom.net. Volunteer participation plays an important role in supporting AMSAT's presence and outreach within the amateur radio community. And finally,
we have the AMSAT Forum, which will be held Saturday, May 16th from 1:50 p.m. until 3:10 p.m. There again in Eastern Time in Forum Room Number 2. So if you'd like to listen in on what everyone's got to say about all the goings-on at AMSAT, that's the place to listen. Don't forget to visit ARRL and all the other people's booths that are there. There's a plethora of them, and you'll have a really good time. So, Fuji Oscar 29 update. And it's been up there quite a while, since 1996. It continues to operate its VU inverting analog linear transponder under the control of JARL. Because the onboard batteries have failed years ago, the satellite depends entirely on solar power and can only function when its solar panels are illuminated. Now, does that sound a little bit like another satellite? Possibly AO7, which only operates when it's in sunlight? Very interesting how those things turn out. If you happen to get over to Tokyo, it's well worth the trip to go visit JARL headquarters. I was there many years ago. First floor has a bunch of memorabilia. And if you're lucky enough to get a tour of the roof, you can see all their antennas that happen to be squeezed on this small, tiny roof because there's really not much space when you get to some of the buildings there in Japan. And they've got everything up there to operate HF and satellite. So it's really nice. So the current status of FO29 as of May 2026. It entered full sunlight orbit in early March 2026 and lasted approximately 40 days. This continuous operation ended around April 21st, after which the satellite entered an eclipse period for about 1 month. A second, longer full sunlight period is expected from approximately May 20th to mid-November, during which continuous operation should resume. So that's always really good when it gets a long period of illumination. So because of that, you should not use the satellite except during, obviously, their schedule. But before we get to that schedule, there's an important restriction. Some people have tried to use digital modes on some of the satellites, and they'll use it on many of the linear satellites. Please be warned, you cannot use a digital mode on FO29. And the reason is digital modes are generally not permitted on FO29 linear transponder due to licensing and operational constraints. So they don't have a license for that mode of transmission over their satellite. If you do it, you get the operators of the satellite in trouble, and that may cause a satellite to be shut down. So we don't want that to happen. It's best to observe the warning and not do any digital mode on FO29. So during the eclipse period, or the transition out of full sunlight, JARL control team sends specific commands to activate the transponder at designated UTC times. If the transponder does not turn on within about 2 minutes of the command start, the team terminates the attempt. Obviously, it means the batteries don't have enough juice to run. So, during confirmed full sunlight periods, no regular command schedule is needed. The transponder stays active whenever the satellite is in sunlight. Operators should always check real-time status via AMSAT Live Satellite Status, OSCAR status pages, or recent community reports, as voltage instability in the aging satellite can occasionally cause unexpected behavior. So here's the May schedule. And since we are up to the 5th, actually it since this is UTC, we'll go to the 6th, 21:50, 7th,
22:40, 8th, 21:44, 9th, 22:35, 15th, 22:19, and the 16th, 23:10. So, listen maybe 10-15 minutes on either side of that, because satellite could come on earlier or it could come on late, and that way you'll be there if it does come on. Use the proper Doppler correction. Follow the linear transponder etiquette. Listen before transmitting and keep signals clean. Limit your uplink power to avoid overloading the transponder. Typically, no more than a few watts with a modest antenna is enough. The JARL page provides the detailed historical and upcoming command schedules for eclipse periods across 2025 and 2026 for the absolute latest status and any updates from the Japanese control team. Monitor the official JARL FO29 page. And FO29's continued operation nearly 30 years after launch remains a testament to robust engineering and dedication of the JARL team. And we'll go ahead and pause our stream so that the repeaters can reset. All right. So, the FCC approves limited emergency use of the 70-centimeter band by AST SpaceMobile satellites outside the U.S. And before we do that, I might as well go down the list of those that are joining us on Echolink. We've got Mitch, AD0HJ, Dave, WB7DRU, David, N8SGZ, Caldwell, I don't have a name on that one, W5JMA is in Caldwell, Texas. Almost got caught calling him Caldwell. Chris, KC8COS in Stuart, West Virginia. N6UTC, hello, Endoff, joining us out there in Long Beach. KD5PQJ. And Damien, AG9P, up in... I'm not sure. It's Alcanto, but I'm not sure what WLI is. So, thank you all for joining us here on Echolink. And those that are listening through the live stream, thank you over there. So, back to the FCC. So, they've granted AST SpaceMobile limited authorization when not over the United States to use 5 50 kilohertz channels in the 430 to 440 megahertz secondary amateur band for emergency telemetry, tracking, and control operations for its planned satellite constellation. Sort of sounds familiar, like someone competing with Starlink or something of that nature. The authorization granted on April 21 applies only for communication with 5 specified Earth stations, each located well outside the United States, and for which the foreign administration with jurisdiction also must separately authorize the communications. More than 2,500 comments were filed during the proceedings, including filings from the ARRL and other member societies of the International Amateur Radio Union, AMSAT, and individual radio amateurs worldwide. After considering the filed comments, the FCC narrowed the requested authorization to emergency TT&C only and further provided that use of these frequencies is permitted only in emergencies when no other spectrum is available. Each emergency event is limited to no more than 24 hours. Transmissions are restricted to 5 specific center frequencies. They've got 430.5, 432.3, 434.1, 435.9, and 439.5 megahertz, each with no more than 50 kilohertz bandwidth. In
In an April 29 statement, the IARU expressed concern with the FCC's use of Article 4.4 of the ITU radio regulations, which allows administrations to authorize non-standard frequency use under certain conditions. The IARU stated the other frequency bands allocated for satellite TT&C should have been used instead of amateur spectrum and encouraged amateurs to report any interference to their national regulators. So, if you happen to be listening to those frequencies and they are being used over the United States, you can drop an email to... I think I've got it up on the, here it is, reginfo@arrl.org. Again, reginfo@arrl.org. They will accumulate those. They will even take a listen and make sure and try to determine if that is in fact those satellites and if they're violating their rules. So, when the ARRL filed their comments in July and August opposing the application, the request represented an unprecedented use of secondary amateur spectrum for an unallocated use by large commercial satellite constellation. Such operations could cause harmful interference, particularly to amateur satellites in the 435 to 438 megahertz subband. The FCC should avoid authorizing non-allocated uses that could impact primary allocations for amateur services in other countries. While the FCC ultimately granted the authorization, it imposed the above significant limitations in response to these concerns that reduce the likelihood of interference. And we've already given out the email address for filing a complaint here. The ARRL will oppose any similar unallocated uses of spectrum used by amateurs that might cause harmful interference to amateur services, and in particular, will monitor the situation. So possibly they'll be listening to those quite regularly. All right. So, next item here is the Saudi Amateur Radio Society sponsors SATHONE 2, and that's SATTHON. The Saudi Amateur Radio Society, in collaboration with AMSAT-HZ, has announced the launch of the second edition SATHONE 2 as part of its national initiative specialized in satellite communications. The competition aims to develop national talent in satellite communication technologies through hands-on training in receiving, analyzing, decoding satellite signals across various formats. It also focuses on empowering university students by bridging academic knowledge with real-world application while fostering innovation and teamwork skills. The competition will take place from May 8th through the 10th in a team-based format and includes two categories, university students and professionals and amateur radio operators. How interesting. They include the amateur radio operators with the professionals. That's nice. And there is a cash prizes will be awarded to the top three winners in each category, in addition to participation certificates and volunteer hours. So if you're interested, we've got a link up on our webpage, amsatnet.com, and you can download that. So thanks to Samir HZ1SK and the Saudi Amateur Radio Society for that information. And it's time once again to put a break in our transmission here. Okay, I hope that's keeping all the repeaters happy. Request for collecting CW data of ERICA 2, that's A-R-I-C-A hyphen 2,
It's a 2U CubeSat. It launched several weeks ago, maybe almost 3 weeks, on April 23rd. Well, okay, 2 weeks. The non-amateur mission goal of ERICA-2 is to demonstrate the real-time alert system of transient astronomical sources, such as gamma-ray bursts, using commercial satellite network services, and to collect the images of the Earth and hopefully aurora with a camera utilizing machine learning capability. So the amateur mission is to provide a store and forward capability using 4K8 GMSK and AX25 format transceiver for communicating among amateurs. The alert and housekeeping data are also broadcast through the amateur CW transmitter. And we don't use broadcast, we use transmitter or transmit. So we'll let them slide on that one. ERICA-2 is operating very stably with no issues in its batteries or onboard equipment. Thanks to reception reports from amateurs worldwide, the lab has been able to successfully receive CW signals from ERICA every day, as well as GMSK signals triggered by uplinks from the Ioma Gakuin University's ground station. And I apologize if I didn't pronounce those quite right. At present, ERICA-2 is still undergoing satellite checkout procedures. An amateur mission that will allow communication using GMSK has not yet started. Once the timing is appropriate to begin the amateur mission, the ERICA-2 team will announce it through the AMSAT BB and on X. Until then, Sakamoto Laboratory would greatly appreciate the continued cooperation of amateurs in receiving the CW data, which contains housekeeping information from the satellite. And preliminary TLEs are up on amsat.org. The frequency to listen on is 436.830 for the CW, and it is 20 words per minute, so either have something that'll capture it and decode it for you, or hopefully you can capture it yourself at 20 words per minute. Then they've got a link to upload data to them. So a collection of the CW data of ERICA is greatly appreciated, thanks to Taka Sakamoto, JA6, NWC, of Sakamoto Laboratory. So hopefully they get enough data to find out what the satellite's doing, how healthy it is, and all that neat stuff. That's what's kind of fun with a CubeSat SIM. It allows you to put a light source on it to illuminate the solar panels, and then if you set that little CubeSat SIM on a rotating little table, you can watch the satellite as each of the solar panels on the different sides illuminate and charge the battery or discharge because they're not illuminated. So it's kind of neat. And then you get all the housekeeping data to see the spin rotation as it's rotating on that dish, and kind of fun. So, NASA completes Nancy Grace Roman Space Telescope. They've completed assembly. It's a next-generation observatory designed to map the universe on an unprecedented scale. Engineers at NASA's Goddard Space Flight Center are finishing pre-launch testing before the spacecraft is shipped to the Kennedy Space Center. Launch preparation is underway with a target as early as September, placing the mission ahead of its original schedule. Once deployed, Roman will operate from a distant orbit approximately 1 million miles from Earth. The new telescope is designed to complement existing observatories such as the Hubble Space Telescope and the James Webb Space Telescope. While those missions focus on detailed observations of individual targets, Roman will conduct wide-field surveys, capturing images with similar resolution across areas
roughly 100 times larger. This capability will allow astronomers to transition from isolated observations to large-scale mapping of cosmic structures. The result is expected to provide a broader context for many of the discoveries made by earlier space telescopes. And I'm just wondering if someday they get something way, way, way out there and they see somebody waving at it. That'll be something interesting. At the core of the mission is an 8-foot primary mirror paired with a powerful infrared imaging system. Roman's wide field of view allows it to observe large regions of the sky in far fewer pointings than previous telescopes. For example, imaging the Andromeda Galaxy would require hundreds of individual exposures with Hubble, but only a handful with Roman. This efficiency makes the observatory particularly well-suited for large survey missions and time domain astronomy. One of Roman's primary science goals is to study dark matter and dark energy, which together make up the majority of the universe. By mapping hundreds of millions of galaxies and measuring subtle distortions in their shapes, scientists can trace how invisible mass influences the structure of the cosmos. Observations of type IA supernovae will also help refine measurements of cosmic expansion. These combined data sets are expected to improve our understanding of the universe's evolution and underlying physical laws. The telescope will also expand the search for exoplanets using gravitational microlens lensing techniques. By monitoring dense star fields in the Milky Way's central region, Roman can detect planets that orbit far from their host stars, including free-floating worlds. This approach complements earlier missions that focused on planets closer to their stars. In addition, Roman will test advanced chronograph technology capable of blocking starlight to directly observe faint planetary companions. And we'll take a quick break right here. All right. And Roman's wide field imaging capability will also support time domain astronomy by repeatedly scanning large areas of the sky. These observations will capture transient events such as a supernovae, black hole activity, and other short-lived phenomena. The resulting data sets will serve as a long-term reference for future discoveries, enabling astronomers to compare before and after views of dynamic regions of space. We've got a link to that complete story at amsatnet.com, and it comes from Alicia Sowers, Mashable.com, and from NASA. So, very interesting. Now, SpaceX. Earth's moon is to be on the receiving end of a spent rocket stage in early August, the leftovers from a SpaceX Falcon 9 launch last year. So, we got debris that comes down into the oceans on Earth. Now we've got something that's going down on the moon, which somewhere down the road, someone will walk on the moon again and say, "What's this stuff?" So, Firefly's Blue Ghost Mission 1, named Ghost Riders in the Sky, launched on January 15, 2025, and performed the first fully successful commercial lunar landing on March 2nd at the moon's Mare Crisium. That lander went on to mark the longest commercial operation on the moon to date. Meanwhile, the Falcon 9's leftover upper stage, labeled 2025-010D, that lobbed the two private spacecraft into space, is now headed for a run in with the moon.
and the Project Pluto, Bill Gray over there, he says, we've been tracking it since launch. The orbit has changed a bit over the last year or so and is now headed for a lunar impact. Project Pluto provides software tools useful for astronomers to identify satellites in their data and has published a page of data about the Falcon 9 upper stage. He recalls that NASA's Lunar Crater Observation and Sensing Satellite mission back years ago did something very similar. We now have another upper stage due to hit the moon, this one on August 5th, and just barely on the near side of the moon. That might be rather interesting if they can visualize it from Earth through some of the high-power telescopes and things. That might be kind of neat. Gray said he doesn't expect this particular object to cause any trouble. It doesn't present any danger to anyone. I would say not. I wonder if it has enough force to knock the moon out of its orbit. Ha ha. Though it does highlight certain carelessness about how leftover space hardware is disposed of. The chance that rubble kicked up by the impact would hit a moon-circling spacecraft is quite small. But he wouldn't factor in that into... or he would factor that into any planned maneuvers. In a few years, things may be different. Gray said, given humans tromping about on the lunar surface, that raises the stakes considerably. If I were sending an upper stage to high orbit, I would think about where it was going. And he said, you might launch an upper stage today and then years later see a real problem. Especially if they want to put some repeaters up there on the moon. Maybe they want to put some kind of humans that live in some kind of a habitat or something. And 10, 15 years down the road, all of a sudden this launched vehicle or rocket decides that that's going to be its landing zone. So could be an issue. This comes from Spacecom, and the full article is up at AMSAT. Net.com. So some of the TLE changes May 1st. We've got a few satellites that were added. And basically these are all that we went over, I believe, last week. Magnaro 2 Pisces. It's...

ZETA SAT 02 is object 68797, and their frequency is 437.205. And finally, Origami SAT 2, object 68795, on a frequency of 437.506 megahertz. And AMSAT is pleased to announce that modern forms of what are called general perturbations data are being disseminated via modern formats, including JSON, XML, and KVN. And there's links to all those. And the reason for this change is being made is that we are running out of five-digit catalog numbers. And the TLE format is not viable for satellites launched after July of this year. So it sounds like we've got the 2001 syndrome, or the 2000 syndrome, I should say. Went from the 1900s into the 2000s, and we had to figure out, gosh, what do we do? So this is the solution. These data are presently considered in beta tests for the next 2 months while hosted on the test server. And I think I got that link up there. And we're very open to community feedback. Of course, send your feedback to webmaster@amsat.org. Testers may experience outages and errors while we make improvements. We intend to put this into production on our main web server in July. As we expect that satellites launched after this summer will require one of the new formats to accommodate longer object numbers. AMSAT will continue to publish TLE bulletins for satellites launched before July 2026 indefinitely. So we'll see what happens, thanks to Joe, KM1P, who's the AMSAT Orbital Elements Manager. And it looks like it's time for a pause here. Oh. Okay, that seems to be working out just fine. That little stopwatch is in a perfect spot. So, Artemis II moon astronauts visit the White House. So, President Trump invited the Artemis II quartet and NASA Administrator Jared Isaacman to the Oval Office on April 29th for a live-streamed press event that the White House described as a greeting. It takes people like this to make our country great, said Trump. We're very proud of these people. They have unbelievable courage. And Artemis II had launched April 1st and returned to Earth on April 10th. The mission sent Reid Weissman, KF5 LKT, Victor Glover, KI5 BKC, Christina Hammock Koch, and Canadian astronaut Jeremy Hansen, KF5 LKU, on an epic journey around the moon and back. They were the first people to leave Earth orbit since the Apollo 17 astronauts in 1972, and they got further from their home planet than anyone ever has before, breaking the record set by Apollo 13 in 1970. So that was a good mission. This story comes from Spacecom, and the full link to the article is at amsatnet.com. Oh, good. I'm kind of getting this on almost to the hour. We've got a little bit more to go here. Eris News. They recently completed Scouts Australia, Victorian branch. That was back on May 2nd. And upcoming, Universidad Tecnológica Nacional Facultad Regional in San Rafael, Argentina. Their contact will be on May 5th. That was today, so it should have been done earlier. And then Nano Potsdam in Potsdam, Germany. They're going to have their contact on May 7th.
So those are coming up. Many times a school may make a last-minute

0: decision to do a live stream or run into a last-minute glitch requiring a change of the URL. But we at ARIS may not get the URL in time for publication. So you can always check live.aris.org. And that's where they did a live streaming. Of course, the crossband repeater continues to be active on 145.990 MHz up, using a PL tone of 67. 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Or ARIS.org. Yeah. And the Ham TV in the Columbus European Laboratory is currently transmitting a test signal on 2395 MHz. And there's more information up at ARIS.org. Ambassador activities, of course, Dayton Hamvention's coming up. And then, October 8th through 11th, we've got the 44th AMSAT Space Symposium and Annual Membership Meeting. The 8th and the morning of the 9th, I believe, are the Board of Directors meeting. The afternoon of the 9th and the 10th, I think that should be Friday and Saturday, we have all the symposium talks. And then the morning of the 11th, we've got a big get-together breakfast. So you can get more information forthcoming at AMSAT.org. And for a few satellite shorts, we've already talked about Iowa State launching their balloons. Oh, no, this one's different. This one's the Iowa State. They're going to launch a 10 kilohertz wide non-inverting linear transponder. Oh, yeah, that was their balloon. And that's up there and floating around. The hatches are open between the International Space Station and the New Progress 95 cargo spacecraft following the delivery of about 3 tons of food, fuel, and supplies on Monday. Expedition 74 Commander Sergei Kudzervikov and Flight Engineer Sergei Mikhov, both from Roscosmos, finalized leak and pressure checks between Progress 95 and Zvezda service module's rear port on Tuesday. Afterward, the duo installed air ducts and began unpacking the spacecraft, beginning 7 months of cargo activities in the resupply ship. Oh, boy, how much is that? 3 tons. And you would think that's a lot to move. But I think it kind of doesn't weigh much up there. We already talked about AST Mobile. And then SpaceX's new powerful operational rocket, the Falcon Heavy, lifted off Wednesday carrying a massive communication satellite on its 12th flight since 2018. The 27 Merlin engines of the 3 Falcon boosters roared to life at 1413 UTC, and the 70-meter-tall, which is 229 feet, rocket thundered away from Launch Complex 39A, propelled by 5 million pounds of thrust. Deployment of the satellite came at nearly 5 hours after liftoff. The upper stage featured an additional thermal protection layer to ensure the fuel, a rocket-grade kerosene, does not freeze during the roughly 4-hour coasting phase between the second and third engine ignitions. The ViaSat-3 F3 satellite is the second in the series to be launched on board SpaceX Falcon Heavy rocket, and the third and final member of this constellation. The first satellite, ViaSat-3 Americas, launched on the Falcon Heavy rocket in 2023. That comes from space flight as well. spaceflightnow.com. So that does it for our ANS bulletins for this week. This week, our editor was Mark Johns, K0JM. And don't forget, you can become an AMSAT member at AMSATnet, not AMSATnet, AMSAT.org. And if you're a student, we've got a really special deal for you. You can keep all your pennies in your piggy bank because membership is free through up to the age of 25. So if you're a student, just join in for all this fun, and it won't cost you a thing. It looks like it's 8:49 p.m., and I'm going to call it quits. That worked out pretty good. I sure do miss the slow scan images that Andy used to send, but maybe one day we'll have those back. So, for the Houston AMSATnet and for Marty, this is Bruce, KK5DO73.
1: 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The following is a QST, Special Recognition 4D Expeditions, featuring remote stations, mysteries of radio revealed to students in Pakistan, and a warm reception by Japanese hams for 70 years of Antarctic research. All this and more is Amateur Radio Newsline, report number 2531 comes your way right now.
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1: Our top story this week recognizes the increasing popularity of remote activations as integral parts of de-expeditions. Kevin Trotman, N5PRE, tells us about two such recent radio adventures being honored.
3: Two recent de-expeditions that featured remote radio operations have been recognized by the Northern California DX Foundation, which is presenting both activations with a D-Excellence Award, now in its fifth year. The criteria included de-expedition's complexity, its impact on its most wanted ranking, and on club log, and of course, overall performance. The Foundation's Board of Directors chose the KP5/NP3VI Desecheo de-expedition and the PJ6Y Youth de-expedition to Saba Island. Both adventures include remote radio operations. The KP5 operation was 100% remote, as well as being solar-powered. The team's media officer, Steve N2AJ, said in a press release that having the first fully solar-powered, fully remote de-expedition was a groundbreaking achievement, adding that, quote, advanced technology and careful planning can deliver the world-class results while maintaining an exceptionally low environmental footprint, end quote. The team of operators was required to follow strict guidelines from the U.S. Fish and Wildlife Service to ensure a minimal impact on the environment. That means no generators, no amplifiers, and no traditional beam antennas. The PJ6Y Youth De-Expedition was chosen for its involvement of young operators from around the world who spent 2 weeks on the island of Saba. This more traditional-style activation featured some first-time de-expeditioners. It was supplemented with radios operated remotely by as many as 30 young amateurs around the world. The technically complex arrangement was considered a success on many levels, most especially as an investment in the future of amateur radio for the next generation. This is Kevin Trotman, N5PRE.
1: Students on a university campus in Karachi, Pakistan, were looking for a lesson that would blend history with modern technology, and they found it in amateur radio. John Williams, VK4JJW, picks up the story from here.
4: When the Science Society at Sindh Madrasatul Islam University in Karachi, Pakistan, called CQ, it was only natural that amateur radio responded. Between 45 and 50 students from various arts and science disciplines received a history lesson about amateur radio and hands-on instruction on how radio can help save lives. At the students' invitation, Muhammad Salman, AP2MS, a regional coordinator for the Pakistan Amateur Radio Society, visited the school on the 25th of April with a number of other hams to give an introduction to amateur radio and engage the students in field demonstrations using repeaters and later DMR to talk to one another. He then showed everyone how to operate, dividing students into groups with the help of fellow hams Kashif, AP2KM, and Rihan, AP2DDC, along with SWL members Ahmad Feroz and Duan Shahid. Muhammad told Newsline in an email, quote, "They were surprised to know that a 100-year-old technology still has impact," end quote. The response was strong and positive, so much so that the hams will return to conduct a field day on VHF and HF in a remote area. The hams will demonstrate how copper wires can be transformed into antennas and how stations can be quickly established in emergencies. Muhammad told Newsline, quote, "We received a very good response from students. Many showed their interest to join the Pakistan Amateur Radio Society as SWLs to start their ham radio journey," end quote. This is John Williams, VK4JJW.
1: Hams in Italy are mourning the loss of a longtime radio amateur and a leader within the community during his rich, full life. We hear more about him from Jeremy Boot, G4NJH.
5: During the many decades that followed his entry into amateur radio, Ennio Tonon, I0FHZ, became a well-known presence on VHF, UHF and even SHF, taking part in contests, presenting at technical symposia, and eventually rising to leadership within the ranks of the ARI, Italy's National Amateur Radio Society. Ennio, who had served as president of ARI's section in Orvieto, became a silent key on the 17th of April. A Facebook post, translated from Italian, announcing his death, called his passing, quote, "a great loss for the entire Italian radio amateur community, which recognized in him not only a skilled operator, but a reference point, a steady signal in a world that often fades into noise," end quote. His leadership was praised for taking diverse groups of newcomers and experienced operators and creating a community from them. Ennio's death came just a few days short of what would have been his 102nd birthday in May. This was Jeremy Boot, G4NJH.
1: If you weren't able to attend the 23rd annual CubeSat Developers Workshop held in early April in California, you can still catch up with an important presentation about amateur radio in space, delivered by AMSAT President Drew Glassbrenner, KO4MA. Drew gave a progress report on the 3U CubeSat project known as the Golf-T mission. Golf-T is expected to carry a 30 kHz wide linear transponder for ham radio communications, as well as a 10 GHz high-speed experimental downlink and improved three-axis attitude control. This project is targeted for completion by early next year. He also provided an update on the Fox Plus series of CubeSats, which blend commercial hardware with radio payloads developed by AMSAT. To see the presentation, visit the link that appears in the text version of this week's report at arnewsline.org. May is an important month for hams in Canada who are using the radios to applaud and to thank the men and women who help safeguard members of the public. Andy Morrison, K9AWM, tells us how to listen for them on the air.
6: In Canada, two special events in May are designed to be public service events too. Hams have organized VB3 COPS during Police Services Week and VB3 EMS during Paramedic Services Week, also known as Emergency Medical Services Week. Although both events are about getting on the air, there's a lot more to them than just the QSOs. Between May 10th and 16th, a group of amateurs in Southwest Ontario will be calling CQ as VB3 COPS as a thank you to the police for the various services they provide. This coincides with National Police Week, a campaign that began in 1970 in Canada when those in police services also showcased their different responsibilities. Then from May 17th through the 23rd, hams using the call sign VB3EMS will honor first responders for their work and remind chasers of some basic safety tips, such as the need to know your blood type, your allergies, your emergency contacts, and how to perform CPR, among many other important points. For details, frequencies, and operating modes, see the QRZ.com pages for these stations. This is Andy Morrison, K9AWM.
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1: The Amateur Radio Software Award Committee has recognized the HamLib project for reliably providing a means for amateur radio software applications to connect with controllable devices such as radios, amplifiers, and rotators. The international team of core developers were praised for keeping HamLib current in a dynamic world that regularly introduces new amateur radio applications. HamLib's core team is Nate Bargman, N0NB, Danielle Forsey, IU5HKX, George Baltz, N3GB,

0: Yes, it's the next show for Tuesday, May 5th, 2026. Cinco de Mayo. Believe it or not, this may be the first show that we had on. Although we probably had, because we've been doing shows for like 16 years, so very likely there was a show which aired on Cinco de Mayo. But anyway, this is the next show. So what did I do this week? Well, first I found out that there's a way of jailbreaking a Roku device. But it's of limited usefulness. Because it doesn't load a generic Android application onto it, which you can do with Kodi and the plugins for and the add-ons for Kodi and what else the various sundry applications that are like basically like a front engine for torrents that you can and, oh, that's interesting. So I was watching on YouTube, they have on Shout Streams is running Get a Life. So I thought, think about the other things that Chris Elliott was in. Didn't you do a Cabin Boy? So I watched that and that's kind of interesting because that was originally like Tim Burton was supposed to direct that movie. But he got an offer to direct the Ed Wood, and so he abandoned Cabin Boy. They were allocated $50 million budget to begin with, and then he said, "Oh well, I'm not directing the movie, but Adam Resnick should be directing the movie." So then they brought in like Adam Resnick to direct it, and immediately the budget was cut to like $10 million. Well, that's okay, because that increases the chance that it will that you can make a profit on this movie. Well, no, apparently not, because apparently the movie was a box office flop. It made like less than $4 million. Chris Elliott, who thought that he was going to get to direct another movie, found out that basically once you fail, They don't let you direct another movie. They don't let you produce another movie. So it's kind of interesting. So yeah, I'm trying to see what other movies I should watch. Probably should watch like Slacker. And there's some other movies I probably should watch. But yeah, router US ban. Here we go. Why has the U.S. banned foreign-made routers? Actually, I'll go to PC Magazine. Why is the FCC banning foreign-made Wi-Fi routers? Here's what you need to know. And I just replaced my Wi-Fi router. So I don't think this doesn't really apply to me, although I could upgrade again. The user is concerned about bad actors tampering with routers made overseas. While the Trump administration wants more devices made in the United States. Here's what it means for your internet setup. Last month, the FCC made a surprise pronouncement. New foreign-made routers will be banned in the United States. The good news is that current home internet setup is still legal, since the agency's rules cover future devices, and vendors can request an exemption. Since the FCC order will be far-reaching, One of the largest vendors, TP-Link, says that virtually all routers are made outside the United States. Below, we'll answer your most pressing questions about the ban, which aims to push vendors to build their Wi-Fi routers in the United States. And the consensus opinion is that this will increase the price of routers. So, basically, you probably should, if you're looking to upgrade your router, you probably should do it before the ban takes effect. Oh, by the way, so they released two new Rolling Stones songs today. I didn't listen to them. So, I think I probably should listen to them, let's take on Persia. It's just like Venezuela in the Caribbean. So, yeah, I mean, imagine, like, if you have, like, a Iranian Trump, like, we destroyed all your bases, the war is very unpopular, and there's going to be food shortage. Anyway, but what do we have on the agenda for this week's show? See, it helps if I have the right in here, which I didn't have. Oh, here. Looking for an off-ramp re-stream. Songs about Toronto. This Day in Music, a.k.a. Number 6's Unimpressive Time Machine, featured artist Chris Richards and the Subtractions, Part 1. And Top 10 Worst Rock Songs. I think I'm going to stretch it out into 2 weeks. So I'll do, like, Part 1 of Top 10 Worst Rock Songs. All that and more on this week's The Next Show. But anyway, I'll get you the intro here.
1: No, you animals. Crafty is number one. Number six joined the IRC, and Crafty's the number one on the show.
2: But I wanted to know who was number six.
1: Well, that's number six.
3: Was that six last week?
4: Please play number six tonight.
5: Oh, no, she's not number six.
6: Who is it?
7: It's Dave, man. Will you open up? I got the stuff with me.
6: Who?
7: Dave, man. Open up.
6: Dave?
7: Yeah, Dave. Come on, man. Open up. I think the cops
6: saw me. Dave's not here.
3: No, it was six.

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1: Give me a link, number six. Give me a link. What are you watching?
2: I do want to say thanks to number six, who is a Free Talk Live Platinum amplifier.
3: Now we're going to do exercise number six. Assume position number 6A, then proceed to position 6B. This is excellent, students, for that pad of fat that so many of you girls have on the outer part of the thigh and the upper part of the hip. Ready? Begin.
4: Speaking of taking on Persia, just note this. When the war started, I remember, on, the morning that before the war, the Iran war, the United States attacked Iran, I was saying, particularly how bad it was going to be for the United States. And I said, the only thing that might happen is they might actually sink an aircraft carrier. Well, apparently they haven't done that. But the reason is because they're out of range of the Iranian missiles. But did you notice that the aircraft carrier Abraham Lincoln got within the 200-mile limit of where they're vulnerable to attack by Iranian missiles? They were attacked. They quickly retreated, but they were badly damaged. And the Pentagon is going to great lengths to cover up the damage. So anyway, apparently the Rolling Stones released two new songs today. I'm going to play one of them at the top. I'm going to play one of them at the top of the second hour of the show, and another one at the third hour of the show. So yeah, we'll get to them pretty soon. But right now, what I'm going to do is for the opening set of music. I thought maybe I'd do a Record Store Day set again. So anyway, we're going to start the set of music off with a song by The Darkness.

Yes, that was the Power Station, by the way. And their cover version of the Velvet Underground, White Light, White Heat. I'm trying to. That was to commemorate this record store day release. Which was, let's see if I can find it here. Power. Here you go. Oh, yeah. Yeah, Power Station, Raw Power, Live at the Spectrum, Philadelphia. A triple album, which coincidentally was on the Power's, the 40th anniversary of their self-titled album. So yeah, I got that from that. Before that, we heard Peter Gabriel and Sledgehammer from So, originally released in 1986. So that's from the 2006 remaster. And that's, that was released, on

No, it's not listed here. Yeah, that was a Sledgehammer was released as a 12-inch vinyl single. Or let me see if I can find it here. Oh yeah, released as a 12-inch single on Record Store Day. And we heard Jesus and Mary Chain and Some Candy Talking from the Psycho Candy Deluxe Edition, and that was actually released on Record Store Day. Yeah, the EP was released on Record Store Day, by the way. And we also heard Radiohead and Prove Yourself from the Drill EP, which was re-released on Record Store Day. That Drill EP was like released their debut EP, which was released even before Radiohead was had the name Radiohead. And we started things off with The Darkness, and I Believe in a Thing Called Love, live at the Birmingham NEC, February 19th, 2006, and that's commemorate the fact that they released a one-way ticket to Birmingham live at the NEC a double LP, and that was originally from

0: Anyway, so this is the thing, like, did you know that, like, did you know that the UK actually won the Suez Canal crisis? They essentially won all the battles, and they comprehensively defeated Egypt. Then Eisenhower came in and said, you can't do that because the rest of the world hates you now. And so like, I mean, basically, the United States is going to back, like, freedom of the seas. It doesn't really care who controls the canal or who doesn't. So they're going to come down, like, in favor of, like, basically backing Nasser, because Nasser seized the canal. But anyway, it's 10:39, so probably should get to this day of music before we fall too far behind. So let me cue the intro here.
1: Chronicling this day in music on the next show.
0: And this week, we're commemorating the birthday of Bill Ward, born May 5th, 1948. So he's, oh God, he's, yeah, 78 years old today. That's pretty old. But anyway, we're gonna play a song featuring Bill Ward on drums for Black Sabbath. This is a song called Paranoid.

0: nice. Can you guys, you guys can do another one?
1: Sure.
0: All right. Thank you. Thank you for doing this.
2: Thank
0: really.
2: You so much.
1: It's an honor, really.
0: We really, really did not want people to hear me sing this song.
3: Yes, that was Wilco and their cover version of the Kinks' Waterloo Sunset. Yeah, I didn't hear that song before, so I just picked like three different cover versions of Waterloo Sunset, and I decided to play that one. I have to say, I don't think it's as good as the Robin Hitchcock version, but it's still a pretty good version. That's to commemorate the fact that it was on this day, May 5th, 1967, 59 years ago, the Kinks released Waterloo Sunset as a single, which went on to peak at number 2 on the UK chart, which for some reason didn't chart in the United States. It was also their first single that was available in true stereo. Yeah. Music to the left, to the right. Before that, we heard Rainbow and If You Don't Like Rock and Roll. And that's to commemorate the fact that let's see what it is. American rock bassist Craig Gruber died of prostate cancer in Florida, age 63. So died May 5th, 2015. So 11 years ago. Before that, we heard Television and See No Evil, and that's to commemorate the fact that today is the anniversary of the day that Television appeared at CBGB's in New York City, supported by the Stilettos, later to become Blondie, who were playing their first show at CBGB's, yes, on 52 years ago today. We heard Joe Boxers and Just Got Lucky from the compilation The Essential Boxer Beat. And that's to commemorate the fact that today is the it's the birthday of Sean McCluskey with British New Wave group Joe Boxers. The 1983 number 3 single Boxer Beat. And also that single, Just Got Lucky, which has a video. We heard Family and In My Own Time from the compilation A's and B's. And that's to commemorate the fact that today is the Family. It's on this day in 1972. This is the birthday of Jim King. Saxophone harmonica with the British rock band Family scored the number 71 UK number 4 single In My Own Time. And the 1973 single My Friend the Sun. So, May 5th, 1942. So he's 84 years old. We heard The Specials and Little Bitch from their self-titled debut album. And that's to commemorate the fact that today is the birthday of say it's the birthday of Roddy Radiation. I played the lead guitar for The Specials. We heard Black Sabbath. Started the other Black Sabbath and Paranoid title track from that album. as to commemorate the fact that today is the birthday of Bill Ward, who was born May 5th, 1948. So he's 78 years old today. So anyway, if you want to join us in the IRC, you can join us at gamebird.eHHH.us. I neglected to say that at the top of the hour, but I'm saying it now. You can join us at gamebird.eHHH.us, channel pound Skyscanner. You can also join us in the on the web at thenextshow.com. We place the O with a zero for playlists and show archives. You can also, the archives will be uploaded almost immediately after the show ends. The playlist, however, will not be updated for about a day or so. 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So anyway, amazingly enough, you survived hour number one. Oh, it's 9 minutes past the hour now. Oh, time flies when you're having fun. Anyway, if you want to, amazingly enough, you survived hour number one of this, the next show. We'll be back at hour number two, featuring songs about, theme time songs about Toronto. And, we'll also have, the New Music Express. We'll have that right after this.
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3: The mouth-watering Big Mac with a savory filet of fish and a tasty McChicken. 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Oh, you're making

0: by name, build it by hand, and hack the McDonald's menu. I'm surprised at how attracted I am to it. McDonald's, make obesity great again. 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
1: Howdy, everybody. This is Kurt Erickson from Austin, Texas. 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
3: The Rolling Stones were spotted by manager and ex-Beatle PR man Andrew Luke Oldham, who got them a deal with Decca. Their first single in 1963 was a cover of Chuck Berry's Come On. Come on, I wanna see you, baby, come on. Although it went to number 21, a follow-up was hard to come by. The solution came when Lennon and McCartney donated a song to them. I Wanna Be Your Man, sending the Stones to number 12 and putting them on national television. With extremely long hair and attitude, Oldham presented them as the antithesis to the clean-cut, friendly Beatles. This created a perfect teenage storm, and they were loved and hated in equal measures. The Stones released their second single of 1965, written by Mick Jagger and Keith Richards, I Can't Get No Satisfaction. While the lyric was a deconstruction of consumerism and desire that got it banned from American radio, it was the guitar riff that made history. Legend has it that the famous riff was the result of a blown amp which produced its buzzing distortion. This was a generation-defining moment and turned the band into megastars. The song went to number one on both sides of the Atlantic, and the rest, as they say, is history.

you know, I'm of the opinion that, the Rolling Stones probably should have retired when Charlie Watts died. Mick Jagger and Keith Richards are both well into their 80s now. But that having been said, their recent album is pretty good, including that song. It's a pretty good song. We should all sound as good at 80-something. And this includes, like, their recent full-length album, Hackney Diamonds. And that's from, they're coming out with a new album, Foreign Tongues, set for release on July 10th, 2026. And that's one of the two new songs that have been released. That was In the Stars, released today. As I say, it's pretty good. So, anyway, if you want to join us in the IRC, you can join us at gamebird.eHAAAAAAAAAAAAAAAAAAAAAAAAAAAAAAAAAAAAAAAAAAAAAAAAAAAAAAAAAAAAAAAAAAAAAAAAAAAAAAAAAAAAAAAAAAAAAAAAAAAAAAAAAAAAAAAAAAAAAAAAAAAAAAAAAAAAAAAAAAAAAAAAAAAAAAAAAAAAAAAAAAAAAAAAAAAAAAAAAAAAAAAAAAAAAAAAAAAAAAAAAAAAAAAAAAAAAAAAAAAAAAAAAAAAAAAAAAAAAAAAAAAAAAAAAAAAAAAAAAAAAAAAAAAAAAAAAAAAAAAAAAAAAAAAAAAAAAAAAAAAAAAAAAAAAAAAAAAAAAAAAAAAAAAAAAAAAAAAAAAAAAAAAAAAAAAAAAAAAAAAAAAAAAAAAAAAAAAAA

Yes, that was Rush and XYZ, the airport code for Toronto International Airport. From Moving Pictures, originally released in 1981 on Mercury Polygram, but that was from the 1991 Japanese remaster. Before that, we heard Gordon Lightfoot and On Yonge Street from A Painter Passing Through, released in 1998. We heard Bare Naked Ladies and The Old Apartment from Born on a Pirate.

0: Starship, released in 1996. We heard, before that, we heard Martha and the Muffins, and Echo Beach releases a single in 1980. We heard Thumb and Tom Connors and TTC Skedaddler from Bud the Spud, released in 1998. And we started things off as Thumb and Tom Connors again, and To It and At It from A Proud Canadian, released in 2009. Yes, that's it for our theme time, songs about Toronto. There were more songs, but that's you should have seen what we left on the cutting room floor. By the way, if you want to join us in the IRC, you can join us at gamebird.eHHH.us, channel pound skyscanner. You can also join us on the web at thenextshow.com, replace the O with a zero, or playlist and show archives. And the archives, for those who can access it, go back to when I first started doing shows on RFD, which was like in 2010. So anyway, it's 45 minutes past the hour. Should probably get to the next segment of the show before we fall too far behind. So I'll cue the intro to the New Music Express.
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0: And this week, we're featuring new music from Tori Amos, American Football, Melanie C. Oh, a new single by the Greenbury Woods. And so, if time permitting, stuff from like last week. Foo Fighters, Metric. Oh, did we get to? We didn't get to Metric. We didn't get to that this week. But anyway, we're going to start things off with a new track from Tori Amos. This is from the new album, In Times of Dragons. The name of the song is Shush. New Music Express on the next show.

0: It just ends like that. Yeah, that was the Greenberry Woods. And the one that makes you happy. Is that the feel-good song of the year or what? Greenberry Woods, by the way, were a power pop band from Baltimore who they formed when they met at University of Maryland. And they released two rather excellent albums, Rapple Dapple and Big Money I'm. However, nobody bought their albums, and they broke up for lack of interest. And they got real jobs. But now they've reunited, and they're going to release It's All Good Sugar at the end of May. On Big Stir Records, by the way. Anyway, that's a single from his forthcoming album. Before that, we heard Metric and Victim of Luck from Romanticize the Dive, released last week. We heard American Football and Blood on My Blood with Caitlin Damaris from the self-titled album, released on Friday. And we started things off with Tori Amos and Shush from In Times of Dragons, the Embers Edition, also released on Friday. Yeah, that's it for the New Music Express. We kind of ran a little bit overtime there. If you want to join us in the IRC, you can join us at gamer.etrelates.us, channel pound Skyscanner. 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The archives will be uploaded almost immediately after the show ends. The playlist, however, will not update by a day or so. I'm pretty good about updating the playlist in the morning. 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Amazingly enough, you have survived hour number two of this week's The Next Show. And we'll be back with hour number three featuring, we'll have the second Rolling Stones track that was released today. We'll also have Fun with Fish, and we'll do that. We'll also have a feature artist, which is Chris Richards and the Subtractions, and we'll have that right after this.
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8: OPEC just lost its third biggest producer, the United Arab Emirates, better known as Dubai. Did America's Drill Baby Drill end the most destructive cartel in history? After 58 years in OPEC, the United Arab Emirates last week suddenly announced it is leaving. The reason is they've been fighting for years to produce more oil, but the Saudi-dominated OPEC has said no. That left a third of UAE's capacity idle, leaving $30 to $40 billion on the table every year, about $250,000 per citizen household. Basically telling a Ferrari to drive 25. So the background is OPEC, like any cartel, chokes output to keep prices high. This hurts customers. Everybody who drives or heats their house has to pay more, but it helps producers who get higher prices at the expense of selling fewer barrels, which has always caused friction in OPEC. The problem is that trade-off worked until America and Russia turned into oil superpowers, with Canada and even Brazil not far behind. To illustrate, the 1970s, OPEC was almost 90% of global oil exports. Today, after we fracked baby fracked, OPEC is down to just over half. So half is still a big deal. The Hormuz is in the news, but it is not 90%. And it dramatically worsens the price for output trade-off for OPEC members when Americans and Russians are drinking their milkshakes. So who wins, who loses? For the moment, not much changes. The Strait of Hormuz is driving oil prices. But once the war is over, according to analyst Procurability, global oil prices could drop $5 to $10 on UAE alone, which is about 50 cents a gallon at the pump. It's great for countries that import a lot of oil, like Europe, Japan, and China. It's mixed for countries that are basically self-sufficient, like the U.S. And, of course, it is terrible for countries that export a lot of oil, especially Saudi Arabia and Russia. The wider question is, will other OPEC members follow Dubai out the door? Does the entire cartel break up? Because if that happens, it could drop oil prices closer to $20 compared to pre-war. You'd be looking at $40 to $45. You'd also be looking at a paradise of $2 gasoline. That'd mean roughly $500 billion transferred from producers to consumers, which alone would also grow the entire world economy, since oil and gas go into almost everything: factories, trucking, plastics, chemicals, cement, steel, fertilizer. Now, this is all catastrophic for Saudi or Russia, who might lose $100 billion between them. Be a gift from heaven for Europe and Asia. Together, they gain hundreds of billions worth of cheap oil. It's almost as good for the U.S., since we are still a net importer of oil, like Canada and Venezuela, but we've got a very big economy to benefit from cheaper oil. So cheap oil grows manufacturing, grows logistics, when America's got a lot more of that than it has oil fields. Put it together, and America might get about $100 billion of benefit, which is $1,000 per household per year. So what's next? Brought to you by the Bitcoin Way. Breaking OPEC would be the biggest transfer of wealth since the Marshall Plan, and it's mostly from the bad guys to the good guys. Whatever the war is doing on the ground, it has lit a fuse on key globalist institutions. Trump and NATO are this close to a street fight. Trump's musing about ditching the UN. Japan and Korea are ponying up for their defense. China has to actually pay for oil, and now OPEC could finally collapse. Follow for daily videos. Okay, we'll be watching. See you next time.
0: This is Number 6, host of the Six of One show, and I'm grateful that so many of you have donated to help keep the lights on here at RFD. 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Now, we know what it's like to live on the brink of poverty, and we don't want any of our listeners to make their situations worse. But some of you folks have jobs, and even $5 a month from enough people will go a long way towards defraying costs. $50 a month would go even further. 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And I'll thank you for your service.

Well, that was a pretty good song. I had to say, like, this is... We're living in an era where pretty much the era of classic rock is pretty much over. So I think that in this era, when, you know, the number of classic rock art bands are few and far between, I think we should support the few that exist. So I wholeheartedly endorse the Rolling Stones there. That was a Rough and Twisted from the forthcoming album Foreign Tongues, which is scheduled to be released on July 10th. So anyway, 17 minutes past the hour. So we'll probably get to the next segment of the show before we fall too far behind. So I will cue the intro here. And now it's time for some fun with Fish on the next show. Yes, Fun with Fish, 1 to 3 songs by America's favorite jam band. And although I had 3 songs scheduled, I think we're going to cut down to like 2 because we're kind of like cut for time. We're kind of like running out of time here. So I'm going to do like 2 songs. I'm going to start this set of music off with a song recorded August 3rd, 1998, at the Deer Creek Music Center in Noblesville, Indiana. This is called Gumbo, Fun with Fish, on the next show.

The sacrifice jars made bubbles, and spittle is everywhere in rage. In a hot sand, I render my feet, they blister and cake with debris.

0: Yeah, that song had a sudden ending. Yeah, it was fun with Fish. One, two, three songs by America's Favorite Jam Band, at least since the breakup of the Grateful Dead. That was their cover version of Prince's Purple Rain. Recorded live in Chicago on November 25th, 1994, and released on Chicago 1994. Released in 1994. And we started things off with Gumbo, recorded live on August 3rd, 1998, at the Deer Creek Music Center in Noblesville, Indiana. Released in on the Live Bait Volume 7, 2012 Leg 1 Past Summer Compilation, released in 2012. So, yeah. Not released until 14 years later. So, anyway, if you want to join us in the IRC, you can join us at gamebird.e.hh.us. I have the wrong IRC. Channel Pound Skyscanner. 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Replace the O with a zero for playlists and show archives. And, it's 42 minutes past the hour, so we'll probably get to the next segment before we fall too far behind. So, I'm going to cue the, this is a Future Artist segment, so I'm going to cue the intro here.
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0: And this week, we're featuring Chris Richards and Subtraction. Chris Richards was the band that, Chris Richards was in before the legal matters. Not much to say here, other than the fact that, has formed in 2004. In Detroit, Michigan, and had Chris Richards on guitar and vocals, Todd Holmes on bass, and Larry Grodzki on drums. So anyway, they released their first album, Sad Sounds of the Summer, in 2009, and released on GPR Records. Here's a review. I've been following Chris Richards for a very long time, actually since his early days in a group called Hippodrome, then through two great power pop bands named the Phenomenal Cats and the Pantukas, until his solo career, with or without the Subtractions, and I'm glad to say that his musical evolution is now crowned by this power pop masterpiece. Sad Sounds of the Summer is indeed one of the most representative records of the power pop genre as it stands now, in 2009, and Chris Richards remains one of his most dedicated practitioners. So we realized this song from Sad Sounds of the Summer. Here we go. Yeah, Deck A. Here's Chris Richards and the Subtractions. And I Can't Quit Her. Feature ours is Chris Richards and the Subtractions on the next show.

Which are two songs by Chris Richards and the Subtractions? That was Sunny Day, and we started things off with I Can't Quit Her. Both of those are from Sad Sounds in the Summer, released in 2009 on, what was it released on? That was released on GPR Records. So this brings us to their next album, Get Your Lalas Out, released as a digital file on May 11, 2012. Also released as a 33 RPM vinyl record on colored vinyl, limited edition. So yeah, it's kind of interesting that they released this one. Here's a review here. This is from Pop Hill, from June 11th, 2012. Get Your Lalas Out is the very epitome of modern power pop. Highlights are Don't Do Anything Tonight, Is Something, They Won't Mind, and I'm No Better Than You. As for the rest, the sound tends to be a bit monolithic on this third album by Chris Richards. Actually, I don't think it's the third album. I think it's like, Oh, yeah, wait. Oh, it's actually... Wait a minute. There's an EP between this album and I think that's what he means, like, third album. Yeah. Let me see if I can find it here. That covers that release in 2009. That was an album cover versions, releases on November 9th, 2009. So, you know, listen to the track from this album. Us EP, actually. Yeah. Anyway, here's a cover version of The Beatles, You Like Me Too Much. Okay, this is kind of interesting, because I remember the movie, like, yesterday, where the guy, for whatever reason, he's in a world that where the Beatles did not exist. So he starts doing, like, Beatles songs, and he starts to become popular. Well, the problem with that is that he didn't remember, like, the obscure songs. Well, not obscure songs, but songs like this. So here's the Beatles, and I think this is from Help in the UK and Beatles 6 in the United States. Here's Chris Richards and a song composed by George Harrison. Here's his cover version of the Beatles, You Like Me Too Much.

0: yeah. That was a good song, and get used to it, because now we're going to play some of the worst songs. Anyway, that was we heard three songs by Chris Richards and the Subtractions. We heard 13, cover version of the Big Star song. Before that, we heard Marianne with the Shaky Hands, a cover version of a song by The Who. And You Like Me Too Much, cover version of a song by The Beatles, composed by George Harrison, by the way. And those were from, that covers that EP. At least I think it's an extended play, because it's not that long. It's what is it? Total length, 13 minutes and 24 seconds. So I think that constitutes an EP. But anyway, that's it for Chris Richards and the Subtractions. By the way, if you want to join us in the IRC, you can join us at gamebird.e888.us, channel pound skyscanner. 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Replace the old 04 playlist and show archives. The archives will be uploaded almost immediately after the show ends. The playlist, however, will not update for about a day or so, but I've been pretty good about updating the playlist in the morning. And I found out that I didn't upload the latest show into the permanent archive. We have an archive at Gamer, but there's also an archive going back to 2010. I didn't upload to the permanent archive, but I did upload it just before the show. So anyway, that show will be available. Amazingly enough, you survived hour number 3 of this. Oh, by the way, Vine Jordan said, you can also join us at, lowbudgetreviews.com for low-budget DVD and Blu-ray reviews. Amazingly enough, you survived hour number 3 of this week's The Next Show. We'll be back at hour number 4, which is the top 10 worst songs. So we'll have that right after this.
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5: Hey, Rotten. It's me, man. It's Bill Nye, the science guy, man. And I got a little song about life and death that I think might end your worries, man. Listen.

0: What do we do now?
1: I don't know, man. I don't know. I'm still processing the fact that Bill Nye, the freaking science guy, just passed on, and we saw it. I was like the biggest fan of his show. I knew the theme song, Bill Nye. This was, yeah, I could, I'm not gonna do it, but yeah, I'm like a mega fan, so that was hard to watch.
2: And now, the wild card segment on the next show.

that was Rick Dees and his cast of idiots and Disco Duck. That's like often voted as like the worst song of all time. And it's hard to argue with people with that, even though that's supposed to be a novelty song. So this is like basically we're just gonna go with like, because it's easy to identify novelty songs as worst songs ever, but we're just gonna go with the 10 worst rock songs of all time. So we're gonna start with by the way, if you want to join us in the IRC, you can join us at gamebird.eHHH.us channel /Skyscanner. We're gonna start with the number 10, which is Rod Stewart, "Do You Think I'm Sexy?" Now, there's a lot of artists who had disco songs. But unlike the Rolling Stones, who had a disco hit with Miss You. I remember that song was on radio. You're all over the radio in the summer of 1978. But yeah, I mean, they're like the Rolling Stones flirted with disco, but Rod Stewart, for some reason, was consumed by it, and the result was something where you need to get a shower after you listen to this song. But anyway, here's Rod Stewart from Blondes Have More Fun. Originally released in 1978, but this is from the 2000 German remaster. Here's Rod Stewart. And "Do You Think I'm Sexy?"

Yes, Rod Stewart, and do you think I'm sexy? No! Those from Blondes Have More Fun, released in 1978 on Warner Brothers Records. This is the top 10 worst rock songs of all time, as described in a classic album review video. I should post it at some point in the video. Anyone cares to know what it is, I can provide the link. Anyway, we're down to number 9, which is Benatar, and Love is a Battlefield. I just hate the analogy here. Love is supposed to be like a happy place, not a battlefield. Maybe like marriage could be a battlefield. Actually, marriage is like a death by a thousand cuts. But anyway, for some reason this song was a hit. But anyway, here's a Pat Benatar and Love is a Battlefield. This is from the compilation album Best Shots.

Yes, Pat Benatar and Love is a Battlefield. I think that was released as a single in 1984 or thereabouts. That was from the compilation Best Shots, released in 1989. So this brings us to the next song on the list. Oh, by the way, if you want to join us in the IRC, you can join us at gamebird.eeeh.us channel pound Skyscanner. This brings us to the next song on our list. Under the Bridge, the Red Hot Chili Peppers and Under the Bridge. I never really liked this song. I guess the best thing you can say about it is like basically like a pussy song by an otherwise pretty cool band. But anyway, the less said about it, the better. So anyway, here's a Red Hot Chili Peppers and Under the Bridge. We're counting down the top 10 worst rock songs of all time on the next show.

Yeah, that was Red Hot Chili Peppers and Under the Bridge from Blood Sugar Sex Magic, released in 1991. We're counting down the top 10 worst rock songs of all time, because for every Bohemian Rhapsody, there's an Ebony and Ivory. Speaking of Ebony and Ivory, I have a song right here on my playlist. I think I'm going to play it. Here we go. I heard this at the supermarket the other day, and over the PA system. So yeah, I think that this is kind of like it's somewhat predestined that I providential I should play this song. So here's Paul McCartney and his duet with Stevie Wonder. Oh, is that? That's right. They did a parody of this on a Saturday Night Live. They had like Joe Piscopo was Frank Sinatra, and they like Eddie Murphy was Stevie Wonder, and they had like, "You are my amigo, Negro." So, but anyway, that's kind of funny. Anyway, here's Paul McCartney duet with Stevie Wonder, Ebony and Ivory.

Yes. John Lennon in Imagine from title track from the album released in 1970. That was gotta be like honorable mention on my 10 worst rock songs of all time. Is John Lennon just unmasked himself as a globalist. And we started things off with Paul McCartney and Ebony and Ivory. That was originally from a Tug of War. That was from the 7-inch singles which I downloaded at some point. That's like an indication, like, I didn't, like, bother to look for the album. I just said, I did a search, it just came up as the 7-inch single, so I played that version because I didn't really care. By the way, if you want to join us in the IRC, you can join. Oh, here. Gamebird@eAAA.us. Here we go. Here's a blog posting about Disco Duck. Disco Duck is a satirical disco novelty song, which, as far as I'm concerned, brings a new meaning to the word novelty. It's written by Rick Dees, who was at the time a Memphis disc jockey, and performed by Rick Dees and his cast of idiots, in itself an interesting moniker for one's fellow performers. The song was inspired by a 1960s novelty dance song called The Duck, which was recorded by Jackie Lee in 1965. According to Dees, it took him only one day to write the song, but 3 months to convince anyone to perform it. When you watch the video, you'll be very surprised that it only took 3 months. The song combines orchestral disco styles with a Donald Dusk-esque voice. The story of the song starting on a man at a dance party who is overcome by the urge to get up and get down in duck-like manner. Weren't the 70s great? The song went on to become a nationwide hit in the United States by September 1976. It peaked at number one on the Billboard Hot 100 on October 16th, 1976, holding the spot for 1 week. And then 4 weeks at number two. And of course, once you have success and try to replicate it. Disco Duck was followed by Disc Gorilla, about Disco Loving Simeon, 1977. Bigfoot, released in 1978. Eat My Shorts, released in 1984. And Get Naked, Naked, released in 1984. I have a few bars of that last one, but I don't want to scare anyone. Just in case you're wondering, the voice of the duck was provided by the guy that Dees met at the gym, Kenneth Pruitt. After the song became a hit, as the story goes, Pruitt sued Dees, claiming he's paid only $188 for his services, which include dressing up in a duck suit to promote this song on various TV appearances and on a walk through Times Square in New York City. In all likelihood, the suit must have been settled and Pruitt ordered to keep quiet as he was never heard from again. I can't help but wonder how many times his grandchildren have heard that story. Disco Duck was the last novelty song to reach number one, as the genre was reaching its last gasp. In the early years of rock and roll, novelty songs are huge, with three number ones in 1960 alone. Itsy Bitsy Teeny Weeny Yellow Polka Dot Bikini Alley Oop and Mr. Custer. Despite the efforts of Jim Stafford, Spiders and Snakes, My Girl Bill, Cow Patty, and Cheech and Chong, novelty songs waned in the

can. So Merillion, for the uninitiated, is like an English progressive rock band. Never really made it in the United States, although they were able to crowdfund a tour. But anyway, here's their they are represented number 7 on this list. Here's Merillion. And No One Can.

Yes, that was Marillion, No One Can. That was like basically they were pressured by their label to come up with a hit single, and that's the result. Yes, it was a hit, but it was an entry on the list of the 10 worst rock songs. So anyway, this brings us to number 6, Emerson, Lake & Palmer, and Taste of My Love, which is from the album Love Beach, which is not that. It's like one of the albums. Like it's ranks as one of the worst albums of all time, one of the worst progressive rock albums of all time. And shows them like they have their shirts open, and it's like. Yeah, but anyway, this is a song off of that album. Here's Emerson, Lake & Palmer, ELP. I ordered BLT. But anyway, here's a Taste of My Love. Counting down the 10 worst rock songs of all time.

0: Emerson, Lake & Palmer, and Taste of My Love, number six on our list of top 10 worst rock songs of all time. And here's a honorable mention here. Three Dog Night, it has several songs that could be nominated on our list. But anyway, here's one of them. This is a song about how Jeremiah is a bullfrog, and it kind of sucks.
1: Jeremiah!

Yeah, that's a set of music that I think all the songs qualify as honorable mention for the worst rock song of all time. Songs of all time, rather. That was Huey Lewis and the News and Hip to Be Square from 4, released in 1986. Before that, we were the New Seekers, and I Like to Teach the World to Sing. I think that was released in 1972, but that's from the compilation album You Raise Me Up. Actually, what is it? Feel good, inspirational, uplifting songs, but it kind of like left me in a dark place. A song that was better known as like the advertisement for Coca-Cola. And we started things off with Three Dog Night and Joy to the World from the compilation Joy to the World, their greatest hits, released in 1975. So, yeah, I mean, it's a good thing the show's over because that playing that set of those songs just kind of left me in a dark place. So it's just as well that we're kind of like closing up shop for the evening. Yeah, I mean, Eric and Ernie are going to play us out of here. So, yeah. I'm probably going to fix my car this week. What else am I going to do? I fixed an iPod, too. We'll do that. CCNA. But anyway, the next live show on RFD is the Tom and Darrell Afternoon Show at 3 p.m. Eastern, 2 Central. And then after that, you have the Give Me Back the 70s show by Jim Pemberton. So stay tuned for a replay of Club Impaler Overnight with Brad the Impaler years ago. So it has an interesting article that here we have here we go. Zionists are gunning for your freedom of Zionists are gunning for your freedom of speech. So basically it's about how neocons want to make the United States like Israel, which is like a police state. Well, I don't think the United States should be a police state. I think most people agree with me there. So anyway, this is number 6. Reminding you to lather, rinse, repeat, do something for the fingernails, and oh yes, drive safely and drink milk. Show's over. Goodbye, goodbye, goodbye. Show's over. Goodbye. Goodbye. You turn off the radio, please. Show's over. Goodbye. Goodbye. Goodbye.

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0: good evening, and right away, I'd like to say, John Cleese, this is your life.
1: Oh, no, it isn't. I'm sorry.
0: Very funny. John will have his little joke.
1: It's not a joke. I'm not going on it.
0: But, John, your family, who you haven't seen for years, we've brought them all the way from Weston-super-Mare. We've got the kitten you tried to throttle when you were a baby. We've even dug up your great-grandmother.
1: I'm sorry, I put them all back.
0: Well, at least sing for us.
1: Oh, certainly. Music, please.

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1: No, this is no good.
2: It's no good.
3: Bam! Bam!
2: You,
3: Bam!
2: If you weren't listening to the test feed last night, you wouldn't know what that's all about.
3: But that's okay. Bam!
2: Oh, well, we got a few more people showing up. Pat's on here. Oh joy. Oh, joy. Oh, rupture, Pat. And that everybody's quitting. No, we got some people. There's here. And Keith's here. And Mike's and Pat in here. And Dolores is here. And Lester is here. And Rob is here. And Tom is here. And I love this. And this loves I. And I love you. And you love us. And we love us. And they love us. And they love us. And we love them. Can you dig it? Yeah. Or look who joined. Who joined?
3: Oh, it's Mr. Michael R.
2: It's the granddaddy of them all. No, that's because Pat didn't get in on time. I was on the bird. We love us, and they love us, and they love them, and we love them. No. Let's get that out of the way right now.
4: Right now, we get out of the way. We will get it out of the way.
2: Yeah, sure, you betcha.
3: Well, you know the bird's going to be there, so that's...
2: Oh, I forgot to pull something up here. Let's, Actually, I forgot to take down a couple things, too.
3: Hi! Bam!
2: Oh, I've been having real fun. I found Don and Mike. Wonderful. Thank you. Please expound what BAM means. Well, if you weren't listening to the test feed last night, Rob, I'm sorry, you missed.
3: BAM!
2: Yeah, if you weren't listening, you missed it.
3: Well, I was streaming. You were on Yahoo yapping your yap.
2: So, you know, it's like, it's not my fault.
5: I know nothing, I see nothing, and I say nothing.
2: Yeah, so...
6: Dumb, Rob.
2: There you go.
5: I know nothing, nothing.
2: Yeah. So what's going on? What's going on? Actually, I want to play a song here. Isn't that what I do all the time, you say? But why would I want to check out Don King Jr.? I mean, stick your finger in an electrical outlet, and you can have hair like his, too. Oh, my.
5: The ball are coming on.
2: Where I have already done so, the listeners can find this wonderful program live. If you're missing the video portion, as last night's show host says.
5: If I would know something, I wouldn't even tell myself.
2: Yeah. Dalnet.
7: We were just having a lovely conversation about Fred.
2: Yeah.
8: Your hospital may have run out of my relationship. Your staff have always been most cordial.
2: Yeah, we got waves going.
8: I am in charge here.
2: Yeah.
3: Audio on waves needs to be louder. Louder?
0: I don't understand. Should I understand?
3: No, the louder is when Bingo shows up.
9: He licks the cat. Wonderful cat.
3: I have to make it so that I'm the only one that plays the
6: waves. Yeah, life.
5: I hear nothing. I see nothing.
3: Yeah. Well, I'm going to play a song here, and then you're going to find out why I've dedicated it to this. I'll see if I can do this without knocking it over and doing all kinds of strange, wonderful things on Radio Free Impaler.
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Terry Jacks, Seasons in the Sun. And why would I play that, you might ask? You may ask yourself, why does he play that music? You may ask yourself, who is that large automobile? You may say to yourself, that is not my beautiful house. You may say to yourself, that is not my beautiful bud. Well, why are we playing that? Because everybody says now that Napster's dead. It ain't. Trust me on this. Let me give you a little background. I was doing some CD burning. The occasional CD burning. I don't think so, Rob, because I was able to go on Napster and get a bunch of stuff. I was burning some CDs, and I inadvertently blew away a bunch of my Don and Mike files, to which I was not amused, because not only are the files great in their entirety, but they've got tons of drop lines. Yeah. Well, that's because Rob. Now, Rob's saying he has over 1,000 songs on the hard drive, and Pat was only able to see 100 of them. That's because you got the stuff that the RIAA doesn't want to have shared. There's other music out there. Come on. There's other stuff. I was able to pick up jingle packages out the wazoo. I mean, serious jingle packages. I was able to pick up packages from all the name drops and bullets and tags and zingers and poops and whines, or whatever you want to call them. Whatever they call them in real radio. I was able to pick up that package from WLS, from WCFL, all the ABC news zingers, all the Fox or the FX stuff. That was last night. And I got a bunch of stuff from the Don and Mike people. Now, I am not going to say exactly what I found there, because I ain't going to say it. All I can say is there's a wealth of material. There's a ton of material on Napster. The only thing that's getting blocked is the popular and semi-popular stuff. Napster is still around. It's still there, especially if you're looking for niche music. It's still there. It's still around. So, check it out. Let's hear some tunage.

0: Tonight, what went on behind closed doors will shock you.
1: Oh, Miss Piggy, that is not true. I had nothing to do with that.
2: What? That's awful things.
1: Like what?
2: I would like to fork you.
1: I never said that, Miss Piggy.
2: But I also said I'd like to eat you like a piece of raw bacon.
1: I never said such a thing.
2: You make constant references to the fact that I was a pig. How about when you always said, Miss Piggy, would you like to know what green makes me?
1: I'm
2: a horny toad.
0: Tonight, on A Kermit Affair. 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
4: 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And why do you do it? Because somewhere a guy is waiting for his Kung Pao crab puffs, and he's got $1.57 with your name on it.
5: That's 10%.
4: So crack open an ice cold Bud Light, oh mercenary of the Mandarin.

Ken Whalen. Ken Whalen. That's English. They did release in the U.S., however. That's, however, from an English LP. The name of the group is called the Happy Days Crew. But it's basically Ken Whalen and help the group called Help Yourself. And hi, Jerry. Hi, Mom. Ah. Oh, joy. Yep. It's a gorgeous evening. It is a gorgeous evening. Yes, I am staying in the green. Peeking a little bit on the peaks. And especially when I go, BAM! BAM! Yeah, BAM! Well, it's 38 minutes past the hour of wherever you might be. Let's see. Checking the IRC. Not much going on. That means you're either listening or watching wrestling. So, we'll rant a bit here. There's Microchip Leak. Here's some techno for you. It's Deborah Sasson. I like this. This is good.

Nope. It's not Blair chanting. It's me ranting. What are we gonna do with these idiots at AFTRA? Now, the Writers Guild, screenwriters, they're settling. I guess it's because they don't have any internet stuff to do. You know, so...

0: So it's just so out of balance, because the what do they want? Why are they trying to get blood out of a turnip? Or an e-turnip, as they say.
1: They deny a wonderful ground for themselves for promotion, to get more money, so they can do it legitimately. Why the Sam Hill are they sitting around picking their noses,
0: or other orifical body parts or areas?
1: They have to get their heads out of their,
0: well, you know where they put their heads,
1: out of the sand.
0: There we go. You can say that. Give you an example. Earlier this week, or last week actually, I bemoaned the fact that K-Pig decided to mute all their AFTRA commercials
1: so that the big bad union wouldn't come down and blow their little sty away.
0: But no. Why not open this up? Let it stay open.
1: You're going to get what? All of 5-10 listeners, and royalties on that are going to be like maybe a nickel a year.
0: So you're going to try and renegotiate and get $17,000 out of what? Out of what?
1: Out of a handful of listeners?
0: Exactly. All right, Rob. Hit that wave again. Hit that one again. There you go. That's it.
1: And what if they're just... We don't want people to get free! Yeah. We don't want people to hear it for free. We want to make money. We want money. We want money. You want my foot up your butt.
0: Because that's exactly what's going to happen. I said about a month ago that it's time for people to fight back. Yep. It's time for people to fight back. Steve Dunifer said, when he was working with the Micropower FM movement, let 1,000 transmitters bloom. This is how we can extend our, the people's, collective middle finger to the RIAA by using things other than Napster, by using peer-to-peer stuff. What was the name of the client that you said, Rob? The peer-to-peer?
1: Music, if you're using it for your own use, is already free. It is free. It is legal to do that. They did that with the cassettes.
0: They did it with the cassettes. Because the recording industry, the RIAA, said that cassettes are bad. Home taping is killing the music industry. Bull poop.
1: Bull poop. Bull S. Bull S. Bull S. Bull S.
0: S. Bull S. If nothing, home taping has enhanced the music industry. Do you think... Oh, I'm sorry, no. That's the RIAA. They don't think. The RIAA don't think. AFTRA doesn't think. SAG doesn't think. All they want is money! Intercourse them. Hit them where they live. Hit them where they live. If you're in a community that has an RIAA, or actually, if you're in a community that has an AFTRA blocked audio stream. Hello, Chicago! If you're in a community that has an AFTRA blocked radio stream, set up your own. Play WGN with the commercials. Play K-Pig with the commercials. The AFTRA, the Association, or actually the Associated Federation of Radio and, try that again. It's basically AFTRA is the union of television and radio artists. They're the people that do the spots. They're the people that do the commercials. It's their union. But their leadership is intercoursed up. Well, I got some articles about some of the dot-coms, too, and why they failed. So, start your own stream. Fight back, because if you ain't going to do it, if no one takes the lead, it ain't gonna get done.

0: This is your old sports buddy, here to celebrate because March is National Poetry Month. Just because I happen to like the smell of a jockstrap doesn't mean I can't enjoy the finer things in life. In fact, I've composed a little verse of my own for the occasion. Heads up, here we go. There once was a girl from Nantucket who loved to watch quarterback Jim Pluckett. Oh, wait, sit down and bother. We can't do that one. Here's another. How do I love college football? Let me count the ways. I love to see college athletes get to be stars, and on some campuses, they get big shiny cars. Holy Toledo, how'd that get in there? One more try here. Roses are red, violets are blue. Hit the hinge of the ball, run up the middle 10, 20, 30, 40 yards, and touchdown! Whoa! How those lovely words bring a tear to my eyes. So long.
1: You're traveling to another dimension, a dimension not only of sight and sound, but of mind. A journey into a wondrous land whose boundaries are that of imagination. There's supposed to be a signpost up ahead, but I don't see it. Wait a minute. Is this the Twilight Zone, or have I stumbled onto the set of Jeopardy? I'll take Potpourri for $200. Now check that. Make it Rivers of the World for $400. I'm a whiz when it comes to water. Where the hell is Alex Trebek? I've got a bone to pick with that condescending little son of a... Who the hell does he think he is? Wink Martindale? I know Wink Martindale. Wink Martindale is a good friend of mine. You're no Wink Martindale, Alex. As a matter of fact, I'm getting a little fed up with all of your nonsense. Jeopardy? It's no game at all. No television show at all. In fact, it can't hold a candle to the great Twilight Zone. Show your face, you jerk.
2: Yeah, those are two commercials you won't hear on K-Pig. So, I'll play them. Blah! Bite that, Aftra. Like to say hi, Don. Kind of bouncing between the two rooms. I'm in Stream Wars, and we're having a very heated discussion. That's Dan in Napa, whom I haven't heard for a while. Welcome to come on over. Yeah, yeah. Bam! Top of the hour. This is the Wookiee Satellite Radio Network. You're listening to Radio Free Impaler, the show that never gets called Impale This. And we are also on RFD, RFD, and The Wizard, and somebody else too, I don't know. Oh, now I got to do this just right. Let's see if I can get over here. The Wizard! Oh, kind of an echo. Old Time Radio coming up. We're going to hear... There, yeah. Oh, well, yeah, that's it. Gorgeous night out. Wonderful night out. We're going to hear from November 30th of 1954. Hancock's Half Hour. This one is called the Hancock Festival. So... here we go.
3: Hello, I'm Humphrey Littleton. Welcome to the Comedy Hour on Radio 2. In half an hour, I'll be the host for I'm Sorry I Haven't a Clue. But first, here's a chance to hear one of the great comedy classics.

0: Tony Hancock, Bill Kerr, Sidney James, Andre Melly, and Kenneth Williams in...
1: Hancock's half hour.
2: Come in.
3: Mr. Sidney James.
2: That's right.
3: My name is Baron von Klapperburg. I am the Moravian ambassador to London. I'm here on behalf of my government. I understand you are a man who, for a reasonable price, is prepared to accept certain jobs with no questions asked.
2: Well, no, not me. I do ask questions. I'm going to ask one now. How much are you paying?
3: £20,000.
2: A very good answer. I'll do it.
3: Now, listen carefully. As you know, Moravia is a very small country in Central Europe.
2: Go on.
3: I want you to do something that will help our crown prince. On Wednesday next, our beloved Prince Ferdinand is due to be crowned King of Moravia. But there are people in our country who would do anything rather than see this happen. It is certain they will try to assassinate the prince on his coronation day.
2: So what are you going to do?
3: We must find a stand-in for the prince at the coronation. Someone who looks just like him. Then when our enemies try to assassinate him, we will be ready for them. They will be crushed. The danger will be past. And the prince can safely take his rightful place upon the throne.
2: Very good. But where do I come in?
3: You must find a double for us. Preferably someone who's not too intelligent. Someone who won't suspect what we are doing. And someone who will not realize the danger he is walking into. I leave it to you to make up some story to tell him so that he won't suspect anything.
2: Yes. Tell me, what does the prince look like?
3: Here is a photograph of him.
2: Oh, darling, it's amazing. The resemblance. He looks just like a bloke I know.
3: The prince is short, fat, and I know His Highness will forgive me. He walks rather like a flat-footed duck.
2: Yes. Fat, short, not too bright, flat-footed duck. Your troubles are at an end, Baron. I think I've got the very man for you.

0: I'm sorry, Sid. I'm not going to Moravia, and that's that.
1: So that's your final answer?
0: Correct.
1: What a pity. And I thought you'd jump at the chance of becoming an international star of the theater.
0: Pardon?
1: I specially asked for you. It's a wonderful part.
0: What's a wonderful part?
1: Well, well, look, the Moravian government is holding a grand open-air drama festival next Wednesday. Yeah, that's it. Unique.
0: Oh.
1: Never been done before. Instead of having an open-air theater, they're using the old town. No stage.
0: Marvelous.
1: Yes. All the actors will be riding about the streets in carriages and on horseback. Into the cathedral, back to the palace, all chatting their lines.
0: Marvelous.
1: Yes. And in full costume, hundreds of thousands of people lining the streets watching.
0: Like they do at the coronation.
1: Yeah. Something like that. You see, it's so much more realistic than using the little stage and painted scenery. Do it in the natural setting, like they do Joe Macbeth at Elsinore Castle in Palestine every year.
2: My word.
1: Eh?
2: Yes, that sounds very good.
1: Yes, and I wanted you to play the lead. Still, if you don't want to do it...
2: Just a minute. What play are they doing?
1: Eh? The Student Prince.
2: Oh. Hmm. And me, I suppose
1: that's
2: I...
1: That's it. You're playing the prince.
2: Yes. Yes, I suppose so. It is rather me, isn't it? Blind opera. I've always fancied the red tunic with the yellow twiddly bits. The white tights showing up the old musty flowers there. The black four-foot-high Wellingtons. Marvellous, yes, the student prince.
3: Overhead, the moon is beaming white like blossoms on the bough.
2: Yes, that's me. I'm just the boy for the operetta. You should have seen me in the Chocolate Soldier down at the Ohm Gradzilla. A sensation.
1: Yeah, well, look, I better warn you. Bits of it are being rewritten.
2: Really?
1: Yes, to fit the new sort of production.
2: Oh, of course. Yeah.
1: Yes, I believe they're putting in a big coronation scene at the end.
2: I see.
1: Yeah, then they've written in a bit where you go out onto the balcony after you've been crowned and talk to the people.
2: Oh, a sort of a curtain speech when the play is finished.
1: Yeah, exactly. Curtains for you. By the way, don't be surprised if at any time during the play, blokes sort of crop up and start firing and slinging bombs at you.
2: No?
1: No, they're written in that as well.
2: Well, it's a twist, isn't it?
1: Yeah.
2: Don't wish to be sordid, but how much are they paying me?
1: Let me think.
2: Yes.
1: £20,000 less. Well, they can't afford very much. It's a poor country, bankrupt in a very bad way.
2: Yeah, how bad?
1: Five of the jobs, 7 and 6 expenses.
2: How about doing the beggar's opera instead? Still, it'll be good prestige, I suppose, won't it?
1: Of course it will. Now, you go and pack. I'll meet you at the airport tonight. See ya.
2: Right. Student prince.
3: Drink, drink.
2: Come on. Help me get all my clothes packed. Empty the wardrobe. I'm taking everything, the lot. Yes, this is going to be a bit of a problem.
4: What is?
2: How to get it all in a carrier bag.
4: Well, why don't you buy yourself a suitcase?
2: I've got one, a big traveling trunk.
4: Then why don't you use that?
2: I can't. Bill going in that. Well, it cuts down on the fares.
5: Hey, everybody ready?
2: Ah, William, have you finished packing?
5: No, this is terrible. I looked in the wardrobe and there's nothing there. I haven't got any clothes to take with me.
2: What's wrong with the pinstripe you've got on?
5: These are my pajamas.
2: Well, that's all right. Put a crease down the front. Sling a camera around your neck, talk with an American accent. Nobody knows the difference. Now, come on. Sid's waiting for us at the airport. Go on, William. Now, climb into the trunk and remember... Not a word till we're through the customs.

0: announce the departure of flight 325 for Moravia in 10 minutes. Will passengers please go to the customs hall for luggage inspection? Thank you.
1: Right, that's us. Is Billy locked up safe in a trunk?
2: Hey, yes, he's all right. He's asleep, I expect. Well, come on, we better hurry up and get through the customs. The plane's waiting to take off.
1: Won't take long. Look, there's a customs bloke not doing anything. He'll pass us through.
2: Oh, yes. Good morning, my man. My party's in a bit of a hurry. We're flying to Moravia. It's the only plane leaving today, and we must get there tonight. The plane leaves in a few minutes. All the other passengers are on, and they're just waiting for us. So I wonder if you could just mark our luggage and let us go straight through.
3: Well, I can't. I've lost me chalk.
4: You've lost it, no?
2: Of course, it had to be you, didn't it? Now, come on, let's get through. We're in a hurry.
3: It's always the same, isn't it? Everybody who comes up to me for customs inspection is in a hurry. I'm the slowest bloke in the airport.
2: Charming.
3: Well, I've been here for 2 years now, and I think I can honestly say that nobody who's come to me for customs clearance has ever caught his plane.
5: But we must catch it. It's the only one. We've got to get to Moravia.
3: All right, all right. Now, let's see. Have you read this notice?
5: Yes, yes.
3: Beautifully worded, isn't it? Now then, first question. Have you got anything to declare?
2: No.
3: Oh, no, come on, you must have.
2: No.
3: All those suitcases. Oh, stop mucking about.
2: I tell you, honestly, I tell you, I haven't got anything.
3: Oh, I bet you have.
2: We haven't.
3: No.
2: No?
3: Go on. What you got?
2: No, nothing.
3: Oh, I know your type. Next thing you'll do is give me something to close me eyes.
1: Yeah, I got a couple of fish here doing nothing. Now, what do you have? The plane's leaving in 2 minutes.
3: Oh, I got some more questions first. Have you got any livestock in any of those suitcases?
2: Well, no, I...
3: Your eyes flicker then. I'm suspicious. That means I've got to make an examination. Come on now, open those cases.
1: We haven't got time.
3: Open those cases.
2: But the plane, we'll miss it.
3: Open those cases.
2: Oh, all right. There.
3: Just as I thought. Smuggling livestock out of the country.
6: I beg your pardon, I'm not livestock.
3: Oh, yes, you are. This is serious, is it? You're not allowed to smuggle men out of the country? Supposing everybody did it, there'd only be me and 25 million women left. Where's me chalk?
2: Well, come on, hurry up.
3: Wait a minute, wait a minute. I've got to see if there's anything else in the trunk apart from him. Now, let's have a look.
7: Will Mr. Hancock's party from Moravia please take their seats on the plane? The pilot is waiting to take off. We cannot delay the plane any longer.
2: Quick, that's us. They're going without us. Come on, quick, grab the trunk.
1: All right, I'm with you. Runway 4, over there.
8: Quick, run!
2: Quick, up the steps.
1: Right, all in?
8: Yes, just

0: Whew, that was close. Well, better let Bill out of the trunk. I bet he's cramped in there.
1: Yes, well, there doesn't seem to be anything else in here. I think we can pass this trunk. Where's me chalk?
0: What are you doing on the plane?
1: On the plane? Oh, you are rotten. You might have waited till I got out before you closed the lid. It's all your fault.
0: Oh, shut up.
1: Yes, it's all up to
0: you. Well, it's all right for you. No wonder they're trying to get rid of you.

0: Welcome to Moravia. Will all passengers from the London plane please go to the main hall for customs inspection?
1: Oh, no, not another customs inspection.
2: Don't worry, it's all taken care of. They're expecting us.
1: Hey, Sid, who's that foreign-looking guy waving at you?
2: Oh, that's the Moravian ambassador. Excuse me a minute.
3: Ah, Mr. James, we meet again. I must congratulate you. I've seen this man, Hancock. It is remarkable. If I did not know Prince Ferdinand was under guard, locked up in the castle, I would say that was him standing there. Only the dress gives him away. The prince would never wear spats with his plus four Edwardian coat and a Davy Crockett hat. Otherwise, he is quite perfect. The assassins will be completely fooled.
2: I thought you'd be pleased.
3: He doesn't suspect the real reason why he has been brought here.
2: No, he hasn't got a clue. He's as dumb as they make him, he is. He thinks he's starring in an open-air production of The Student Prince. He's brought his music with him.
3: Oh, excellent. Now, here is the plan. He will first drive to the palace in an open car, then to dinner with government. Then tomorrow, the coronation, if he lasts that long.
2: What do you mean?
3: Mr. James, from now until when and if he leaves Moravia, Mr. Hancock's life is in constant danger. Let us go. Our six royal cars are over there. Hancock will be in the front one, wearing the prince's uniform.
2: Right. I'll be in the back one, wearing a tin helmet.
3: Good luck. I'll see you at the palace. Farewell.
4: All set, Sid?
2: Yeah, the cars are waiting. We're all driving up to the royal palace.
4: The royal palace?
2: Yeah. It's the hotel we're staying at. Oh, here. You better put this uniform on.
4: What, dress rehearsal started already?
1: Hey, Sid, the cars are waiting for us.
2: All right, now that's yours, Hancock. The open one in front with a big chauffeur.
5: Thank you, my man. Ah, this is the life. I never got treated like this when I played buttons in Woolwich.
6: Hey, Bill. Look at all the people on the pavements. Thousands of them. I wonder who they're cheering.
1: You. They recognized you. They must have seen your picture in the Radio Times.
5: Oh, I didn't even recognize that myself. They seem to like me, though, don't they? That's strange. That bit of road blew up just behind us. Very bad, you know, very bad, that. Leaking gas mains with all these people about. Somebody might get hurt. Wonder if Sid's all right.
2: Oh, what happened?
3: I thought so. The first attempt on the prince's life. Someone threw a bomb and missed.
2: They didn't miss us, though, did they? Did you see who did it?
3: Unfortunately, no.
2: Well, it shouldn't be difficult to find him. Arrest every cross-eyed man in the country. He'll be there.
3: We will just have to wait until the next attempt.
2: Well, we should be safe next time. I can see where we are now. There's no top left on the car.
6: Yes, yes, thank you. Thank you all. Hark at them.
5: What are they talking about? They can't mean me.
1: Sid told me this would happen. They mean the producer, Prince Littler. He's put the money up for the show.
5: I say. Marvelous audiences, aren't they? It'll be a good show tomorrow if they're as keen as this. I think they want me to do a turn for them. I'll stand up and give them a song.
7: Overhead, the moon is deep. Me. White like philosophy.
5: Did you hear something?
1: Yes, Sid's having trouble with his car again. He's blown a gasket.
5: Oh, yes, well, he didn't put any water in the radiator, I'll bet. Oh, well.
7: White like blossoms on the bough. Nothing is heard but the... Rather bad. Filling all the air with...

0: This royal palace is a bit big for an hotel, isn't it? Nice, though. Lovely room Sid's booked for us. I like the two big gold chairs next to each other on the platform. Up the end there. It's a long way to drag up to the fireplace, though. Still, it's a lovely place.
1: Yeah, it was a pity about the balcony collapsing, though, just as you were waving to the crowd.
0: Yes, poor old Sid. The only one who didn't step back in time. Still, I rang the hospital. He's all right. He's only got concussion. They're letting him out in time for the banquet tonight. I hope they got a good old spread. I'm starving.

0: James, I trust you are feeling better now.
1: Who is it? Oh, it's you. Hey, Ambassador, I can just see you through the chink of my bandages. Oh, my head. Certainly earning your 20,000 nicker.
0: Never mind, it's all the good cause. Our enemies have not succeeded yet.
1: Well, I better hurry up. I can't take much more.
0: But we must still be on guard. They will stop at nothing to get rid of the prince.
1: Oh, I noticed. They won't get me anymore. I'm being extra careful now. Every time I cross the road, I look left, right, up and down. Nothing more's going to happen to me. Don't you worry.
0: The banquet is going well. Mr. Hancock seems to be enjoying himself.
2: Oh, the bishop. Some of the finest hors d'oeuvre I ever crossed teeth with. What's next, me good flunky?
3: Soup, matey.
2: Matey? Must be a democracy. No, thank you. I don't fancy the soup.
3: Eat it. It's been prepared. Special.
2: No, I don't think so. Sid, would you like some soup?
1: Yeah, I'll have it. Give us it here.
4: Lovely, isn't it?
2: Hello, Sid's gone again. Sid, get up, behave yourself. There's no way to show your disapproval of the soup. Rolling about the floor with a green face.

0: Jean, I trust you're feeling better this morning.
1: Oh, my stomach. The doctor says I'll leave hospital in time for the coronation. But I don't want to. I want to stop here. I'm safer here.
0: No, you must be at the ceremony. The assassins will have to strike again today. It's their last chance. And this time we shall be ready. We shall crush them. And it will be safe for our beloved prince to show himself to his people and be crowned at his real coronation.
1: If he gets crowned as many times as I've been, he's welcome. By the way, how many people know that Hancock isn't really Prince Ferdinand?
0: Just you, me, and the Prime Minister. Even the prince's wife, Katerina, does not know.
1: Wife? Blimey, I haven't told Hancock we've written in a wife for him. Where is he?
0: He is in his dressing room, changing, ready for the performance.
2: Ah, the big day. The grand opening. I hope they like me. What sort of notices I'll get? It's about time I had some good ones. I can't keep putting up "I think this boy's good" signed mum outside broadcasting house. How's me throat? Harry Seacombe. Better watch out when I get back to England. I got a feeling I'm going to be pretty good today.
3: Ferdinand, at last you come back to me. Ferdinand, oh, Ferdinand.
2: I think you made a mistake. The bull ring's down the road.
3: Oh, Ferdinand, kiss me.
2: Thank you very much. Very kind of you. Have we met?
3: Oh, Ferdinand, I know we haven't seen each other for 6 weeks, but surely you remember me. I'm your wife, Katerina.
2: Hello, the old dodge. She's after me pension.
3: Oh, Ferdinand, I missed you so much. When they told me you'd gone on holiday and wouldn't be back till the coronation, I thought I'd die. Kiss me. Kiss me.
2: She's stone bonkers. I'll have her thrown out in a couple of hours, Don.
3: Oh, oh, how the 6 children have missed you.
2: Hello, that's quick.
3: Oh, Ferdinand, come here. Come closer.
2: Might as well. I'm not on for a couple of hours.
3: You're different somehow. You look just the same, but you're different. Perhaps it's my imagination.
2: Well, I've got the makeup on, you know. Perhaps it just...
3: Oh, sit down, my darling. Let me look at you. Oh, how I've longed for this moment. You and I together. I haven't seen you for so long.
2: Well, that's your fault, I was at Glasgow Empire last week. Finsbury Park Empire, a week out. Chiswick Empire.
3: Oh, how you must have traveled these last weeks. The empires of the world. Never leave me. Hold me tight, my darling. Tighter, tighter.
2: Madam, please, your coronet's jabbing into me Order of the Moravian Empire.
3: Husband, dear, it's not a coronet. It's the pin of a bomb.
2: Eh?
3: Oh, you didn't suspect that your wife was trying to get rid of you, did you? You didn't think I was the assassin they've all been searching for?
2: Madam, there's some mistake. I'm just a strolling player, a mere mummer. I didn't know.
3: I wanted to kill you for years. You've humiliated me enough. You and your sordid court intrigues. You didn't think I knew about you and Princess Gladys of Schleswig-Holstein, did you?
2: I've never met the woman. The only royalty I know are on What's My Line.
3: You wronged me for the last time. It is my misfortune that I still love you, but no other woman is going to have you. I have this bomb. We shall die together.
2: Oh, charming. Madam, I'm not your husband. I'm an actor over here doing the student prince.
3: Too late, Ferdinand. The pin is out. We have 10 seconds to live.
0: Princess Katharina.
3: You, Baron von Kloppersbach.
0: Did I? I overheard everything. You are under arrest.
3: You will never take me. I have this bomb. One step nearer.
4: That! She's dropped the bomb.
0: It's rolling across the floor.
4: Look out!

0: Sid, I trust you're feeling better this morning.
1: Yeah, the doctor says my legs will be out of plaster next week.
0: Quite a trip, wasn't it?
2: My only regret is that I didn't get the chance of playing the student prince out there after all. I was so looking forward to it.
0: Never mind, Tubb. You've got your chance tonight.
1: Yeah, I thought it over. And the least I could do was to fix you this really nice date. In fact, I've never seen the Chatham Empire so crowded.
0: 2,000 sailors and marines out there waiting for you.
1: Yep. The first appearance of Tony Hancock in musical comedy, The Student Prince.
2: It was very good of you to fix it for me, Sid. At least it'll be a bit different to Moravia. I won't have to worry about bombs and bullets halfway through this performance.
3: Go on, Mr. Hancock.
0: Go on, Tubb. Go out there and make musical history. And me and Sid will watch from the wings.
4: The moon is beaming, white like blossoms on the bough. Heard that song of a bird, filling all the air with music.
0: Come off, quick.
1: Don't worry, they haven't touched me.
0: I know, but Sid was walking across the stage behind the scenes being popped a lot.
5: 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Incidental music was composed and orchestrated by Wally Stott, played by the BBC Augmented Review Orchestra, conducted by Harry Rabinowitz. The show, which was recorded, was written by Ray Galton and Alan Simpson, and produced by Dennis Vane Wilson.

0: There you have it. Hancock's Half Hour from a BBC radio special. Didn't realize they put the tags in there.
1: Well,
0: so
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0: 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At the tone, the time will be now. Oh, yes. Okay. Well, got some NASCAR news coming up. And a few other things to yap about. Let's, now that we've listened to some British comedy, let us listen to some more British comedy.
2: This is a journey into space. The names have been changed to protect the committee. So knock the wild hoon, bring the drums in, let's have a party. Pump up the bitter. Shh, testing. Pump up the bitter. Hey, Jody,

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0: Somebody heard Mrs. Patello. 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Thank you, Jody.
1: Okay, gang, what do you think? Is this a load of garbage?
0: Create a brand to go and bomb the base. Hold it. Hold it, turn. Hold it. Hold it, turn. Go!
2: Everybody, I'm true. It's true. It's true. It's true. It's true. 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

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Can we have the court scratchings? Pump up the bitter. Pump up the bitter. 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

0: think? Is this a load of garbage?
1: Well, hello, Don, Mike Show.
2: Hi.
1: Hi.
2: How are you?
1: Hi, we're fine, thank you.
2: Good. I don't need to know if I need to make an appointment with Dr. Geronimo's Civil War surgeon.
1: Why? What's your problem?
2: I don't have one. My husband has the foot fungus.
1: Oh, the toenail fungus?
2: Yeah.
3: If it was Don Geronimo's Civil War surgeon, there's only one way to take care of that problem.
1: And how would that be, Mike?
3: That would be to take the whole foot. There you go. Start at the ankle and saw through the bone, because he's Don Geronimo, Civil War surgeon.
1: Do the whole thing.
3: With his black leather bag and his stovepipe hat, he likes to make hot house calls. He's Don Geronimo, Civil War surgeon. If you've got a problem, the only solution for Don Geronimo, Civil War surgeon, is amputation. Yes, Don Geronimo, Civil War surgeon. Rated R.
1: Hello, Don and Mike Show.
4: Stop laughing. Let me talk to Don and Mike.
1: We shut up. You're talking to us. What do you mean?
4: Don and Mike.
1: What?
4: You're dragging the show down talking to your wife.
1: Oh, change the station if you don't like it. Kiss my ass.
4: Jesus Christ.
1: Hey, change the station, buddy. Who's forcing you to listen to it? Hey, shut up, you. Who's forcing you to listen to it?
4: A little bit.
1: Who is forcing you to listen to it? Who is forcing you to listen to it?
3: This is another guy that requires Don Geronimo, Civil War surgeon. He makes a house call with his stovepipe hat and his black leather bag. He comes to this guy's house, and he amputates his head at the neck until he is dead.
4: F you, you fag.
1: Oh, F you. Come on, please.
3: Now he's turning his radio up to listen to it.
1: Right. I hate that.
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1: Hello, Don and Mike Show.
5: Hey, you guys.
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They've got an awful lot of coffee in Brazil. 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
1: About 17 minutes towards the top of the hour. This is Radio Free Impaler. That was Louis Prima. Let's see if I can get a year off of that one. Called the coffee song. Nope. Oh, 1946. Here we go. Just another wonderful thing you can get off of Usenet. yes, sir. Yes, sir. We're in the IRC, in Stream Wars, and in Pound TDTVRO. And I don't know if you can hear that in the background, but my neighbor across the street is doing stuff with power tools.
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1: And we heard we heard some Don and Mike. My favorite radio program. Bam! I'll play that one of these days. I gotta play some Don and Mike. But it's gonna be internet only. I mean the complete shows, because some of them are just funny. Funny stuff. I miss Don and Mike. Great drop lines. I mean, the whole show is full of great drop lines. I should have one for bingo, too, here. One of these days. Okay. Good night there, Mr. DVB Guru. And I see the ground plane has left. We've got Don from Atlanta. And Keith and Rob and Ron Hogger. And Tom Taylor. Is in one room, and Dan in Napa, who I haven't heard from for a long time, in the other one. Dan, I've got a pay service, and I can't remember the name of it, because it's on the other computer. It's like 10 bucks a month, and it 6 gig, and I do it. I do about 6 gig a month. Got a lot of stuff. Oh, Don got the other virus. Yeah, get Norton. No. Eek. Don lost all his JPEGs. Backups, backups, backups. That's what I've got to do. You know, Lord help me if I get

0: if I get Ryoko, the music server, infected. That's why I'm just really paranoid about that box. Because that's where a lot of my stuff is. Yeah. Well, their stuff, it must be okay for air, but boy, they're pushing it. They push it. Oh, okay, let's... I don't have any yee-haw to play. Now watch, Rob's going to come in with a yee-haw for NASCAR. That was good racing over the weekend at Richmond. Fox could have done without the Green Acres thing, though, in the first of it, I think. Good race. Mr. Excitement. Jimmy Spencer won the Busch race Friday night. That was pretty good. Pretty good. Lots of wrecks there. And I was looking for the Bristol song, and I couldn't find it. But, yeah, it's good. Good race. And Saturday night, Tony Stewart coming in first. And Randy and Jeff, or Rusty Wallace and old paint boy, Jeff Gordon. Well, paint boy, Jeff Gordon. Number 24, DuPont. Number 24, DuPont, Jeff Gordon. And Rusty Wallace, number 2, the Miller Lite. Get kind of rub fenders a little bit. Little fender rubbing, little finger pointing. And I think Rusty just had class because he was hot. He was hot. No, it's not Remark then. It's not Remark. I'll have to go in and look. My daughter's playing Sims, so it's like pry her off with a crowbar. Not. I loved Rusty's interview. It's like, he's telling people, like, get out of my face. I don't want to talk about that. Nah, the number 2 Miller Lite Ford Taurus. We just had a real good night. And, you know, it was a good hot car. We just had da-da-da-da-da-da-da-da. He went right into it, smooth as glass. But I just wonder. I wonder if Rusty and Jeffy got called to the truck. You sure? And, I looked on the F1 sites. There's not that much going on. People are getting ready for the next event for Austria. Now, if any of you have Speed Vision, one of the things that I love, they've been showing it, they re-ran it again the other day. It's called Lap of the Gods. And it was basically putting a film camera up on top, above the driver's head, and having drivers take hot laps. Yeah, it's kind of cool. I mean, you see it all the time now. You see it all the time now. But the things back then, man, you'd see Alan Prost and Airhead Senna. And one of the things that was funny, or not funny, but just really interesting, was they did manage to get a hold of some film above the cockpit on the old six-wheeled Tyrrell, the Tyrrell Ford. And, yeah, that was an interesting experiment by Ken Tyrrell. But I wonder what he's doing now. What is Ken Tyrrell doing now? Or is he even alive? I don't know. But that was kind of fun. And kart racing, Nazareth, PA. I tell you what, that series has got some serious problems. The first oval race in Brazil gets canceled because of money disputes. Money, money, money, money, money. Cha-ching, cha-ching. Okay, Rob, that's your cue. Ching-ching, ching-ching. Cash register sound. Then they run the road course. Then they come up 2 hours before the race. They've already had the pre-events. They've already run the Indy Lights. So they're getting ready to go, and Kart said, no, we're not going to go. And for good reason. But they should have done something. Now, what I think they should do is back the turbo boost down a little bit. Put a little more, well, do something. They need to slow it down to about 215, 220 per lap, and then they should be okay. Because it's not the speed, it's the G-force loading. It's the down and side loading. Either that or give the drivers G-suits. I mean, they got to do something. Yeah, it's not good. It's not good. So, well, let's see here. Having totally not cued a record. I mean, it's in here yapping. I never liked Senna. I know. Oh, well, I got a special dedication for someone special. He usually shows up at the end of the show because he doesn't listen to this show. He doesn't listen to this show because I'm not his number one fan. So he can just go, poo. Okay, have a word from our sponsors, then we'll get into a couple more shellac tunes for Don and whoever else is listening. This is the Wookiee Satellite Radio Network, about 9 minutes till the top of the hour. Yeah, we'll, let's see, let me load up one more and I can yap. Probably yap a little bit. Let's load that one up. Since we do have some Don and Mike fans up here. Okay, here's another little Don and Mike bit, a word from our sponsors, and a couple more tunes, and we'll be back.
1: You love these. The top 10 most worthless people on the face of the earth.
2: All right.
1: Number 10, Linda McCartney.
3: Yeah. Yeah. All right.
1: Number 9, Jose Canseco.
3: Yeah.
2: Still there.
1: Number 8, he's like that Energizer buddy. Buddy. Number 8, the entire cast of the show Perfect Strangers.
3: Yeah.
2: Bravo!
1: Yes. Number 7, Pauly.
3: Yeah.
1: That guy from MTV?
2: Totally Pauly.
1: Right.
3: Yeah! All right! Oh, yeah.
1: Number 6, Chris, I'm a girly man core.
3: Yeah! Yeah. All right.
1: Top 10 most worthless people now. Number 5, into the top 5. Number 5, Vanilla Ice.
3: Yeah!
2: Oh, I love this list.
4: Yes. Right.
1: Number 4, Jeffrey York. Number 3, Sinead O'Connor.
3: Yeah.
4: Yes.
1: Now we're into the top 2. Last week's number 1, this week number 2, Saddam Hussein.
4: There you go.
2: Number 2, huh?
1: Yeah.
4: Wow.
1: And the number 1 most worthless person on the face of the earth.
2: Number 1,
1: nobody breaks up with you, man.
2: Yeah.
1: And gets away with it. Shirley Hampton.
3: Yeah.
1: Even more than Saddam Hussein.
2: There you go.
1: It's
5: there's a perfect fitting gown for everybody. They look great. They fit right. Levi Beer Gut Jeans. Levi Beer Gut Jeans. Don't hold it in. Just wear it out with Levi Beer Gut Jeans.

Greetings, ladies and gentlemen, from Anson Weeks and his orchestra, who play nightly at the Hotel Mark Hopkins, San Francisco. The program opens with a familiar melody

syncopators, and they're all first raters. Every night incitement is intense. 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

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The Lancashire Hot Pot Swingers. I kind of like that tune. George Formby, a UK vaudevillian. I got a few of his things. I like them. Before that, Anson Weeks and his orchestra, and a song that Phil Harris did really quite well. You're Blasé. And it's about 2 minutes past the top of the hour, so we better do this. This is the Wookiee Satellite Radio Network. SATCOM C3, transponder 24, 7.5 wideband audio. Also heard on RFD 1, RFD 2. The Wizard. And on... I think we're on Mario's turnaround, too. Real audio turnaround. So when it turns around on the turnaround, we can turn around on the turnaround and do the turnaround and turn around, do the turnaround, do the turnaround. Hi, Pat. Glad to see you made it back. I just lost my audio feed. That's okay. I know I'm going up on a bird, but I'll fix it later. And Tweaker on his show, which is heard on the Wookiee Satellite Radio Network, and mentioned the Wookiee Satellite Radio Network, heard on every Saturday night at 7 o'clock Eastern Time, 4 o'clock for you all, the Pacific Time Zone. Mentioned that he repaired pinball machines, and I like him set up too. I like it. I love pinball. I played a lot of it in my misspent youth and still do. Every once in a while, I'll find a good table and whack the silver ball around for a while. I like it. I like the classic tables of the 70s, though. 8-ball deluxe. Quit talking and start chalking. Whatever. You know, good stuff like that. I like those tables. Comet was another good table that I liked. Yeah, Jerry, your pinball. And yeah, I've played some of those pinball machines too. Where you have I think whether 40 holes, and you got to match a certain pattern, and you get money. They used to have those in taverns in Oregon. Illegal, extremely illegal. But I used to play those a lot too. Made a fair bit of beer money too. Anyway, the reason I bring up the pinball thing is I got a song here. It's in French, but bite me. Yeah, I remember we had put nickels in pinball machines. But I think you can get kind of the feel of it. It's Edith Piaf, and she sings about the silver ball. And I'll have to stand up and look at the title. Le billard électronique.

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0: Budweiser.
1: Frank, I'm thinking about moving to another swamp.
2: No, really?
1: I'm just not comfortable living in a swamp where assassination attempts are taking place.
2: Uh-huh.
1: Every loon with a vendetta, every snake with a sinus headache frightens me. I could get jumped by some crazy weasel or something, you know?
2: Hey, snap out of it, Louie. Who are you trying to kid, all right? Everybody knows it was you.
1: Me? What was me?
2: You were the one who tried to bump off the frogs.
1: Oh, Frank, are you back to... It was the ferret. His paw prints are all over the place. What else?
2: You hired that ferret.
1: Hey, I object.
2: Really?
1: I had no motive.
2: No motive.
1: I love Budweiser, and I love the frogs.
2: You love the frogs?
1: Yes, I consider them good friends of mine.
2: Oh, yeah, you're good buddies. I forgot.
1: Hey, excuse me. If you would remember last summer, mm-hmm. I invited them to that barbecue.
2: Yeah, well, Louie, you wanted to cook them at that barbecue.
1: But at least I invited them.
2: Oh.
1: You wouldn't have invited them at all.
3: 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Chevrolet's success has been due largely to the loyalty of its owners. Therefore, we are giving you this advance information so that you can arrange to be one of the first to experience the thrills of driving this new car. And when we say thrills, we mean just that. You will get the thrill of a smooth 60-horsepower six-cylinder engine with a speed of 65 to 70 miles per hour. The thrill of driving the first and only low-priced car with both simplified freewheeling and the silent shift synchromesh transmission. You will get the thrill of ultra-modern styling in smart new bodies by Fisher. And finally, the thrill of Chevrolet's greater comfort, durability, and economy at prices among the lowest at which motor cars are sold. So take advantage of this advance information to Chevrolet owners. And whether or not you intend to buy, arrange to drive this new car yourself and learn firsthand why Chevrolet is truly the great

0: I'm not unemployed or smuggling cigarettes across the border. I don't eat Pepsi in the West for breakfast. I don't watch the hockey game doing it doggy style. And I know I don't know Claude, Manon, or François in Abitibi, Témiscamingue, but I'm sure they all have nice teeth. I smoke in church. I speak Quebecois and Joual, not French or English. I pronounce it third, not third. And eating French fries with cheese makes sense, mon esti. I believe in distinct society, as long as someone else pays for it. I believe in language police, not equal rights. And call this, I believe that Club Super Sex is an appropriate place for my wife and me to celebrate our anniversary. What the hell, she goes on at 10 anyway. In Quebec, the Stanley Cup actually comes around more often than Halley's Comet. I can get beer at the Depanneur, not at the convenience store. And maybe I can't turn right on a red light, but tabarnak, I can go right through it. Because Quebec is the world's largest producer of maple syrup, the home of Céline Dion and Rock Voisine. The land where everybody is shacking up and the legal drinking age is just a suggestion. Je m'appelle Guy and I am not Canadian. Moutadi tabarnak esti. Merci, salut la visite.
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2: Hello, boys and girls. It's me, the Frito Bandido. You know what I heard about you? I heard you want to be a Frito Bandido like me. You do? Then you must sing the Bandido song. Let's sing together. You just follow the bouncing Fritos corn chips bag. 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

0: friend, Frito Bandito, you must not offend. 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
1: That's nice.
0: Munch, munch, munchy bunchy Fritos corn chips. 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
2: Anybody recognize who did that? I'd swear. Up and down and sideways. That was Mel Blanc. Mel Blanc! A couple of things before that. The tune was McKinney's Cotton Pickers off the shellac. The Prince of Walls on a Brunswick. Now, Don, you asked me if I had La Vie en Rose by Edith Piaf. Well, we'll, if I don't screw this up, and I don't think I have, ask and thou shalt receive.

0: Well, I don't know. I don't know what happened. I've been looking at the levels here, and they've been pretty good, actually. So, what else been going on? What? Somebody check the server over in Hawthorne there, will you? So what's been going on with the Wook? Well, I've got, as you probably know, I got the laptop running, and we're streaming off Mahoshi now. It's out here. It's the best processor I've had, but it seems to work pretty good. Not having too many problems with it. Let's see. What else have I got on the list? During the days now, in the middle of the week, we're going to be doing, now that we have the capability to do it, we can start streaming the K-Pig and Radio Caroline. In fact, I've got a special Radio Caroline feed. I ran the test this afternoon. Sounds good. Sounds good. It does sound good. They are streaming at a higher bit rate than their Live 365. This is a special feed from them that we get here on the Wook. So you'll probably be hearing some more Caroline and other stuff. You know, if you've got other radio stations that you like, see if all they need to do to get on the bird is send a letter to Wookie, or actually have them, you know, contact them and have them contact either me. And my address is on the Wookie webpage at www.w0kie.com. So if you've got, you know, like a radio station, tell them, talk them up, and if we can get a release from someone in authority, they might find themselves up on a bird. I like that. Let's see here. Just looking through some stuff. Trying to pull some down, some more stuff. I got, let's see, what else is going on here? Oh, yeah. I've been listening. In fact, let me just bop over there real quick. No, I don't hear anything. But I've been hearing the space station. The space station. Static in the background. That you might be hearing, I don't know. Let me check my pluggies. I don't see anything. There. Oh, I'm loud in something. There we go. But, no, I was listening to the space station, the ISS. The downlink for that, if you've got a scanner, is 145.8. It's FM, so you should be able to hear it. You'll hear if the station goes over. Most of the time, you'll hear packet. You'll hear their wonderful packet, their TNC, terminal node controller. But once in a while, you'll hear voice, because I was out here doing some work, trying to get some of the stuff organized, some of the LPs organized. I had Wookie going on in the background, listening to some replays, and all of a sudden I hear this voice, and it's like, no, something's going on here. I couldn't figure out what it was. So I come over here to the operating position, and then I hear the female astronaut going N4ISS, and I'm going, oh, that's the space station. That's too cool. Yes, Rob, 145.8, 145.800. It was pretty cool. So I tried to work them. Didn't get through to them. But I did hear her sign with Bruce, KK5DO. So we know what that's, we know he's going to say something about that. Okay, RFD2 is fine. RFD1 has got an intermittent somewhere. Okay, we can do that. Yes, if you'll be able to pick it up, Rob, because they're going overhead. You know, when they go overhead, you'll hear them. You'll hear them. Does help to have an outside antenna. What the Sam Hill? The guy's welding across the street. Thanks, Don. Don says on the IRC, where else could you request La Vie en Rose and get it played in under 5 minutes? I'm impressed. Thank you. Thank you. So, one of the things that, no, this ain't Clear Channel. This isn't Clear Channel. Clear Channel can kiss my ass. And I'll say that, too. I would like to see the FCC drop them back to one station per market. One. Maybe two. One AM and one FM. That way, maybe we'll get some local representation back on the radio. You think? And get some local voices back on the radio instead of,
1: it's 32 minutes past the hour, and it is 39 degrees in Casper, Wyoming. This, and we now return you to Dr. Laura.
0: Yep, competition. That's the idea. I mean, this is worse than nationalized radio, because it's not nationalized, it's commercialized. One corporate entity runs the whole damn schmear, and that blows. I don't like it. Now that I'm totally off my train of thought, let me get back to that, because, okay. Now, here's another Don and Mike thing. This is going to run about 12 minutes. This is going to run about 12 minutes. About 12 and a half minutes. This was from February of this year. And they're commenting about how lousy the news coverage is in Washington, D.C. Okay, Washington, D.C., you figure that they're going to have some stuff going as far as the way things run. You know, getting news, informing the people. But this is hilarious. It's funny, but it makes you think. So I'll give it a little intro here. Then we'll get to the thing. Here we go.
2: 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Here are the Reichsender ambush, station Bremen and station DXB on the 31-meter band. 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
3: The British Ministry of Misinformation has been conducting a systematic campaign of frightening British women and girls about the danger of being injured by splinters from German bombs. The women have reacted to these suggestions and alarms by requesting their milliners to shape the spring and summer hats out of very thin tin plate, which is covered with silk, velvet, or other draping material.
4: Our lead story today is, of course, the numbskull down at the White House with the gun who is shooting the place up. And you can only get this perspective on the story if you live in Washington, D.C. like we do.
5: The perspective of journalism at its all-time finest.
4: That I know around the country a lot of you saw this on CNN or Fox News or MSNBC, but you haven't lived till you've seen the local D.C. stations trying to scramble to give you the news when really they don't have the news,
5: and they don't have anybody with the type of real reporting experience to gather the news.
4: Right. I'm surprised that Channel 9 didn't have Frank Herzog making pancakes in front of the White House today.
5: Unbelievable.
4: While they were trying to report on this story.
5: they go into such a total frenzy that the facts, and it's worse than it's ever been, the facts are just thrown out the window. Get it on first.
4: Mm-hmm. Now, it's been announced and it's been on all the stations that this lunatic was in front of the White House with a gun. And I don't know, sometime around noon, they figured out this dude's name and they figured out where he was from in Indiana and that he was 47 years old.
5: Right.
4: I saw that, I think, on CNN. Meanwhile, Channel 4 and Channel 7, mm-hmm. our local NBC, ABC affiliates, they're still running the crawl on the bottom that says 17-year-old shoots gun at White House.
5: God. This 47-year-old man turned into a 17-year-old at the beginning of this story, and somebody had it. It spread like wildfire. They were all incorrect, and it was ridiculous.
4: And they're running this graphic on the bottom of the screen mm-hmm. as they're showing the videotape of this lunatic
5: right.
4: being taken off the gurney and wheeled into the hospital. And you can see he's a big, fat, 47-year-old guy.
5: Yeah, he's right in that primary snap-your-cap demo between 40 and 50.
4: And I wish I could tell you, I don't know if it was 4, 5, 7, or 9, but at one point they had all of the anchors gathered around the desk, and they were trying to decipher if this was a Columbine-like shooting.
5: Unbelievable.
4: You know, because it's another teenager gone crazy.
5: Yeah, meanwhile, we don't know if he shot himself. We don't know if he was shot by the Secret Service.
6: Right.
5: And you are, what would you estimate, maybe 50 steps away from more media, more press, more cameras, but yet there's no information. You know, they'll say, well, they were in the White House press room and this happened outside the gates. But there is so much media down there. There are so many live media shots down there, and nobody gets any information
4: because they all suck. They all just want to be first.
5: Yeah, they want to be first, and they're primarily used to having all the news spoon-fed to them from the various spinmeisters in this town, and nobody knows how to report.
4: Not only can they not predict when it's going to rain or when it's going to snow, they can't even tell you the facts about a lunatic who fires a gun at the White House right. when they got his picture on television. Mm-hmm. They're still saying, we don't know much about this 17-year-old boy. God. We don't know if this could be Columbine related or not.
5: Right. I mean, it seems obvious to me that I think when the truth surfaces, you're going to see that he was probably shot by one of the officers down there, because that's why we don't know who shot him. If the guy shot himself, they'd have it all over the place. They'd say, yeah, he shot himself. You wouldn't have that be a confusing thing, but because he was shot by a police officer, they have to go into their little, right, their little spin control, and none of the reporters want, you know, I mean, I cannot believe in this town, how we just don't have anybody that really reports. It's just all got to be spoon-fed to them, or we're not going to get information.
4: And it's also a CF, because you have so many different law enforcement agencies who are who are in the area around the White House. You've got the D.C. Metro Police. You have the Park Police.
5: Right.
4: You've got the Secret Service.
5: Sure.
4: You've got the FBI.
6: Right.
4: You know, and in the middle of all of that, you know, you've got some schmuck from Channel 9.
5: Right.
4: Who's running around saying it was a 17-year-old boy.
5: It's astonishing.
4: Why would a boy do this? How could this happen? And then they go back to the file footage, and they got to show the file footage of the guy flying the airplane into the White House lawn, and the guy who had the automatic weapon about 5 years ago.
5: Yeah, that's the guy they had videotape on, the guy that was just firing up into the air.
4: Right. And then they immediately go to people who are arguing whether Pennsylvania Avenue should be open or closed.
5: Oh, God. Yeah, they tie
4: to the public.
5: In because that's easy. Because you're not going to have any reporters anymore in this town. Not in Washington, D.C. Certainly not at the local stations. In the old days, didn't they used to have contacts, right? They had somebody. You'd have a reporter that would cultivate a relationship with somebody inside the police department so that when something like this happened, you'd have somebody at a high level that would leak the story, and then you get some valid information. But that doesn't happen anymore.
4: You know who's the lead on Channel 4 on this? Pat Collins.
5: Oh, now, forget about that.
4: You know what Pat Collins' main job at Channel 4 is?
5: Buying his latest tweed hat?
4: Yeah, first off, he wears a ridiculous goddamn Jackie Stewart driving cap. I mean, he wears it year-round.
6: Right.
4: The last last major story I saw Pat Collins doing was the last time it snowed. He was on the ground showing everybody how to properly make a snow angel.
0: Good work.
4: So this is the guy who they've got down in front of the White House today,
5: right.
4: You know, working the body bag detail.
5: It's really astonishing. I mean, you know, I think maybe, I don't know why, but lately I've just been hypersensitive, and it might be because of the weather forecast. I've really been hypersensitive to critiquing local news. And do you realize if you watch it super early in the morning and you watch it late at night and you watch the, you know, the tail end of the 6 o'clock, you pretty much have the same stories that get cycled.
4: Sure.
5: It's the exact same story, just over and over and over again. There's not a lot of reporting. I mean, it's basically getting the warm body that wants to stand out in front of the, you know, the fire station or wherever the latest, you know, burning victim is.
4: I think the story, at least from my perspective, and I'm surprised that nobody addresses this, is, hey, isn't anybody concerned that, like, for like the fifth time in 6 years, some bozos just walked right in front of the White House,
5: yeah,
4: and started firing a gun?
5: Yeah, and they, you know, they talk about the, you know, they immediately say the president was in no danger. Uh-huh. They're so quick to just report that when, in fact, you don't know that necessarily. I mean, what if the guy wasn't a lunatic and he had a, you know, he had a gun and he shot his way through whatever he had to shoot his way through?
6: Right.
5: I mean, you never know that. He was steps away from the White House. Again, somebody was steps away. It blows me away how totally inept this town is when it comes to reporting news. It's ridiculous.
4: And they, but like I said, they had people on. Nobody seemed to be concerned about the fact that some numbskull with a gun,
5: right,
4: was like 5 feet away from the White House shooting. What they were concerned with was the fact that if you close Pennsylvania Avenue,
5: right,
4: you know, listen, you've got a lot of people who live here. They're going to have to go up 15th Street, or they're going to have to make a left turn on E Street.
5: Sure.
4: Think about the people who have to get to their jobs. This is the main concern.
5: Yeah, you're the first person that I've heard that has said, you know, what about the concern that this has happened how many times? And what are they going to do anything about it? You know, why doesn't somebody investigate just how many warm bodies in uniforms they have down around the White House? Because it would boggle the mind how much security, park police, Secret Service, Metropolitan Police.
4: Right, they're all down there.
5: FBI. I mean, you got everybody down.
4: I mean, who gives a freak? Close down the street. Right. You know what I mean?
0: That's what it takes.
4: Just build a giant wall around the house. I mean, goddamn, you and I have been to the White House. Listen, I'm going to tell you something. It's a pretty easy place to get into.
5: It's the people's house. They were talking about that today, it being the people's house. You know, it's just, but it amazes me how they just sit there.
4: But it's not the people's house.
5: Right.
4: Let's face it, it's where the king lives.
5: It's the king.
4: And where the king lives, you got to have giant walls, and you got barbed wire, and you got to have, yeah, you got to have a moat, right?
0: Alligators,
4: and
5: dogs.
4: You got to have one of those big catapult things that throws giant boulders at people.
5: Mm-hmm.
4: Hello, Don and Mike show.
7: Hey, Don.
4: Hey, buddy.
7: Hey, did you guys see on Channel 7, is his name Verge Jacques? Does that sound like a name?
4: The reporter or the shooter?
7: No, the guy at the studio.
4: No, I don't know. They had that, you know, they had the whole team of trained monkeys in there today. It's like circus time for these channels. I mean, Channel 9 had like 5 people in the studio. Channel 7 had 8 guys in there.
5: Yeah, it's really amazing that they go into this frenzy. They want to get their graphics on. They want to get it all tightly packaged. But nobody's going to really try to get a source so that maybe they have. How often nowadays on anything, on the national level or the local level, do you really get a scoop?
4: Hold on. I bet I know what this guy was going to say, though. I bet you're going to talk about Del Walters.
7: No.
0: Oh, no. Lost the connection.
4: Damn it. I did hear when Channel 7 reported the guy was dead.
5: Oh, really?
4: Yeah.
5: Really? Oh, my God.
0: Good word.
4: And, of course, he's never dead. He's in George Washington Hospital.
0: Yeah, he's fine.
5: With non-life-threatening injuries.
4: He's in the same hospital as they sent Reagan to when Reagan was shot.
5: Amazing.
4: Hello, Don and Mike show.
7: Yes. Am I on the air?
4: Yes, you are.
7: Okay, you missed it. You're talking about the local news. You missed the national. CNN, I was watching the channel. They broke in to say we have a breaking report from Washington. They go to this girl, and she says, something's going on differently here at the White House, but we don't know what.
6: Back to you.
7: And they said, okay, well, keep us updated.
5: Yeah, that's exactly. You know, they'll make the decision to go on the air just to say they went on the air.
4: Something's happened at the White House.
5: I have no idea what. I was eating my lunch.
4: Now back to Lou Dobbs and Moneyline.
5: I was reading a press release that was handed to me that I was going to base my report on later that afternoon.
4: This is Lou Dobbs.
5: Lou Dobbs.
4: And then maybe the
5: is it
4: most
5: Lou Waters?
8: Yes, it is, but we always love calling him Lou Dobbs. There is a Lou Dobbs.
5: Yes. There's a Lou Dobbs who used to be the financial reporter for CNN.
8: And Lou Waters is the guy, the Ted Baxter-like guy that we love goofing on.
5: Lou Waters.
8: Lou Waters. I mean, he's got the Ted Baxter hair on CNN.
5: What can you tell me? What's going on?
8: In the middle of all of this, and again, I love all of this, and again, I wish I could tell you which channel, because I was flipping between all four of them. But one of them.

0: the angle.
1: Yeah. Should we close Pennsylvania Avenue? And what about the NBA All-Star game? Why don't they just call Rick Dees in to do this coverage?
2: Listen, okay, here's Lou. I'm on the corner. Now, we don't have any information as to whether there was a shooting or whether gunshots were fired. Somebody heard them. But with me, I have a PR director for the NBA.
1: This is Rick Dees reporting for Channel 7. The question is, should they close Pennsylvania Avenue?
0: That's the important question.
1: What about the NBA All-Star Jam this weekend?
0: I'm a loser.
1: Rick Dees, Channel 7. Hello, Don and Mike Show.
3: Hi.
1: Hi there.
3: I also wanted to say how Channel 7 at first reporting that was a 17-year-old kid.
1: Oh, yeah, well, they weren't the only ones.
0: Yeah,
1: they all did.
0: Everybody.
1: They
0: everybody all reported that.
3: And then they went on to report on Channel 7 that it was a 57-year-old guy from Indiana, which it was actually one of the guys they were planning on interviewing.
1: It was a 47-year-old guy from Indiana, so at least they were closer. I mean, if they were playing The Price is Right.
3: Yeah. They were trying to blame, like, some guy they sent in to, like, interview one of the guys that was walking around on the tour.
1: All right, thank you. I think what you're saying, and let me see if I can articulate it a little better, because I did see the TV stations doing this today. They were getting a lot of their information about what happened, like from Japanese tourists that were coming out of the Washington Monument.
0: That's where it happened. Those were the people who were threatened were the people that were waiting in line for the White House tour.
1: We are down here. What did you see?
4: Well, I heard some sound. I said to my husband, it must be from firecracker going off.
5: Doc!
1: Yeah. Doc.
5: Yeah, run for life.
1: I'll give you a free listen right now. All right.

0: there you have it. I love the part where they broke in and this is CNN and something's happened at the White House. We don't know what. Jeez. You think with all this national media coverage that they would find people that know what the heck they're doing? Am I going to go on past 11? I don't know. No, Dan quit. Doggone it. Oh, well. Now, what else is going on here? Oh, yeah. We're talking about tomorrow night on the Houston AmSatNet. You know, they do slow scan stuff. And I found a very, very cool slow scan television reception program. Let me give you the URL for it. It is free. It goes in nice and easy. The program is called MMSS-TV. It's Mike, Sierra, Sierra, Tango, Victor. The URL for it is www.geocities.com. And I'll spell the after the slash, MMHamSoft. That's MM, ham like what you eat in Easter, and soft like what Bush is on the oil companies. There you go. But yeah, I gotta save gas. Gotta save gas. Actually, about 15 minutes till the top of the hour. I might run long. I don't know. Got a lot. Got some stuff to go through. We'll save that for next week. We'll save it for next week. Let's close her down here. We'll do a little comedy. We'll do some things. Then I might even get in a bingo dedication.
1: Our idea of what it might sound like if two top 40 DJs met and talked on the street.
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1: Non-stop, back-to-back stone smashes, the all-time heavyweight hits from yesterday, today, and tomorrow, my man.
0: I can dig it, chasing the blues, just minutes from news, swinging, grooving, and paying your dues.
1: Like really, man, when the rest are talking, I'm rocking.
0: Hopping, bopping, snapping, bingo.
1: John, Paul, George, and Ringo.
0: And they. Super Trooper, where you living now, Ronnie Van?
1: On 39th Street.
0: That's my man, always in the top 40, huh, sweetheart?
1: You better know it. And we're shooting for the top 10.
0: Oh, wow, child. What you got in the package, superstar?
1: My sponsor sent me a lifetime supply of pimple cream.
0: Out of sight and blemish free. You're as cool as you could be. You know, great Ron, when I eyeballed your countenance, I couldn't help but think back to the great night when you and I and all the happening guys spent that fabulous time getting it all together for an unreal, super cool bash at the Complete Freak Boutique.
1: Wow, that's a memory flogger, Bob.
0: A little blast of the past for you, Ron.
1: In 10 seconds or less, cool, Daddy. Try and guess what happened to me just before you ambled across the street.
0: I'm drawing a blank, Ronnie, baby, so better lay it on me.
1: A wino stumbled up and hit on me for the price of a jug.
0: And the hits just keep on coming. I see you got a new watch, Ron.
1: Solid gold. From that fabulous year, 1969.
0: What time is it, Ron?
1: At the sound of the tone, it'll be 1 o'clock in Bakersfield.
0: Stupefying. You're still married, Ron?
1: 3 kids and an up-and-comer.
0: One bubbling under.
1: Freaking out.
0: Right on. Who are the other boss jocks over the plant now, Ron?
1: We're wall-to-wall with out-of-sight, nitty-gritty, heavyweight guys who really know what's happening.
0: Hadley Bradley still there?
1: You better know it. And the real Tom Spiel, Lance Boyle, Bunny Rabbit, and our super-heavy, out-of-sight, all-night acid rocker, Hinky Dinky Parley Boo.
0: Heavy.
1: Well, Blue Eyes, let me say from the bottom of my super heart that it's been a sincere, freaked-out, wiggy blast bumping into you, one of my stereophonic compadres.
0: I can dig it, and likewise from old number one here, Ronnie Babe.
1: Wild. Got a split now, Bobaroonie. Taking the kids to the park where they can let it all hang out and swing. So blue skies and green lights for you and yours, and may all your problems be teeny-weeny ones.
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0: Arriva, Dachi, Roma, and ciao, baby.
1: Bob, can I ask you a personal question?
0: Right on, man.
1: Is there anything wrong?
0: I've got to lay it on the line, Roddy, babe. I'm Santa.
1: Fantastic.

0: question. Do you like drinking? Well, you like drinking. Who the hell don't? Well, if you like me, you'd like to get bit just as fast as possible. That's why I'm proud to introduce to you Uncle Jemima's Pure Mash Liquor. I'm Uncle Jemima. You probably know my wife, Aunt Jemima, the pancake lady. Now, she says that selling booze is degrading to our people. I always say that black folk ain't exactly swelling up with pride on account of you flipping flapjack. Ain't I right, Sammy?
1: Listen, don't get me in this mess.
0: Then she say, well, why booze? I said, sell what you know, and I know about booze. Uncle Jemima's Pure Mash Liquor has a 95% alcohol content.

0: Plastic Bertrand. Would you rather have that or a Ringo song? I think you know the answer. Yeah, he hasn't joined us tonight either. My goodness.
1: We lived in Arizona, and the skies always had little fluffy clouds.
0: Yeah. Well, let's see. We're coming down to the end of it. So, I'm probably going to run a little bit long. Sorry, guys, but... Give you the schedule real quick before I get out of here. It would be tomorrow night at 9 Eastern, Houston ANSAC. 10 Eastern, Subterranea with Brad S. Wednesday night, T-Bar Radio at 8 Eastern with Lester, the DJ. And that depends. We might do a little something after. I don't know. The Thursday night potpourri starts at 9 Eastern with Dean Spratt. Oops. Then Friday night, 9 o'clock Eastern, Tech This with Tom and Daryl. And Tom will be back, by the way. They're down in Springfield. Dwayne and Daryl are. I'm going to have to redo that, I think. I might have a problem. You might have a problem with that CD there. So, whatever. There we go. Oh, 2 meter machine just went on. Friday night, and then Saturday morning confusion starts at midnight Eastern. Then we got, let's see, Saturday night, 7 Eastern, Tweak This. 9 o'clock this week in amateur radio, then we cut back on the satellite. If you want to hear the whole Tweak This, it is on RFD1 and RFD2. Then 10 o'clock Eastern, Dish Nuts News with Pat and Jerry. And at midnight, the WBCQ portion of Tech This Part 2. Then Sunday night at 8 o'clock Eastern, Life, the Universe, and Everything with Blair Alper. Hear all about the fabulous flying Fred Fubar and stuff. And it comes back to 9 Eastern and Radio Free Impaler. That's it. That's me. That's what's going on. The Wookiee Satellite Radio Network, we're just about ready to get out of here. I got a couple more tunes here. I do want to play one. Hasn't been pre-screened, but I don't care. This bingo is for you.

0: Kinky Friedman, Men's Room in L.A. with Ringo Starr as Jesus. Okay, we're late. This is the Wookiee Satellite Radio Network. 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
3: Amateur Radio Newsline, report number 2531, with a release date of Friday, May 1st, 2026, to follow in 5, 4, 3, 2, 1. The following is a QST, special recognition for the expeditions featuring remote stations, mysteries of radio revealed to students in Pakistan, and a warm reception by Japanese hams for 70 years of Antarctic research. All this and more is Amateur Radio Newsline, report number 2531 comes your way right now.
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3: Our top story this week recognizes the increasing popularity of remote activations as integral parts of the expeditions. Kevin Trotman, N5PRE, tells us about two such recent radio adventures being honored.
5: Two recent de-expeditions that featured remote radio operations have been recognized by the Northern California DX Foundation, which is presenting both activations with a DXcellence Award, now in its fifth year. The criteria included the expedition's complexity, its impact on its most wanted ranking, and on club log, and of course, overall performance. The Foundation's Board of Directors chose the KP5/NP3VI Desecheo de-expedition and the PJ6Y Youth de-expedition to Saba Island. Both adventures include remote radio operations. The KP5 operation was 100% remote, as well as being solar-powered. The team's media officer, Steve N2AJ, said in a press release that having the first fully solar-powered, fully remote de-expedition was a groundbreaking achievement, adding that, quote, advanced technology and careful planning can deliver the world-class results while maintaining an exceptionally low environmental footprint, end quote. The team of operators was required to follow strict guidelines from the U.S. Fish and Wildlife Service to ensure a minimal impact on the environment.

0: especially as an investment in the future of amateur radio for the next generation. This is Kevin Trotman, N5PRE.
1: Students on a university campus in Karachi, Pakistan, were looking for a lesson that would blend history with modern technology, and they found it in amateur radio. John Williams, VK4JJW, picks up the story from here.
2: When the Science Society at Sindh Madrasatul Islam University in Karachi, Pakistan, called CQ, it was only natural that amateur radio responded. Between 45 and 50 students from various arts and science disciplines received a history lesson about amateur radio and hands-on instruction on how radio can help save lives. At the students' invitation, Muhammad Salman, AP2MS, a regional coordinator for the Pakistan Amateur Radio Society, visited the school on the 25th of April with a number of other hams to give an introduction to amateur radio and engage the students in field demonstrations using repeaters and later DMR to talk to one another. He then showed everyone how to operate, dividing students into groups with the help of fellow hams Kashif, AP2KM, and Rihan, AP2DDC, along with SWL members Ahmad Feroz and Duan Shahid. Muhammad told Newsline in an email, quote, "They were surprised to know that a 100-year-old technology still has impact." End quote. The response was strong and positive, so much so that the hams will return to conduct a field day on VHF and HF in a remote area. The hams will demonstrate how copper wires can be transformed into antennas and how stations can be quickly established in emergencies. Muhammad told Newsline, quote, "We received a very good response from students. Many showed their interest to join the Pakistan Amateur Radio Society as SWLs to start their ham radio journey." End quote. This is John Williams, VK4JJW.
1: Hams in Italy are mourning the loss of a longtime radio amateur and a leader within the community during his rich, full life. We hear more about him from Jeremy Boot, G4NJH.
3: During the many decades that followed his entry into amateur radio, Ennio Tonon, I0FHZ, became a well-known presence on VHF, UHF, and even SHF, taking part in contests, presenting at technical symposia, and eventually rising to leadership within the ranks of the ARI, Italy's National Amateur Radio Society. Ennio, who had served as president of ARI's section in Orvieto, became a silent key on the 17th of April. A Facebook post, translated from Italian, announcing his death, called his passing, quote, "a great loss for the entire Italian radio amateur community," which recognized in him not only a skilled operator, but a reference point, a steady signal in a world that often fades into noise, end quote. His leadership was praised for taking diverse groups of newcomers and experienced operators and creating a community from them. Ennio's death came just a few days short of what would have been his 102nd birthday in May. This was Jeremy Boot, G4NJH.
1: If you weren't able to attend the 23rd annual CubeSat Developers Workshop held in early April in California, you can still catch up with an important presentation about amateur radio in space, delivered by AMSAT President Drew Glassbrenner, KO4MA. Drew gave a progress report on the 3U CubeSat project known as the Golf-T mission. Golf-T is expected to carry a 30 kHz wide linear transponder for ham radio communications, as well as a 10 GHz high-speed experimental downlink and improved three-axis attitude control. This project is targeted for completion by early next year. He also provided an update on the Fox Plus series of CubeSats, which blend commercial hardware with radio payloads developed by AMSAT. To see the presentation, visit the link that appears in the text version of this week's report at arnewsline.org. May is an important month for hams in Canada who are using the radios to applaud and to thank the men and women who help safeguard members of the public. Andy Morrison, K9AWM, tells us how to listen for them on the air.
4: In Canada, two special events in May are designed to be public service events too. Hams have organized VB3 COPS during Police Services Week and VB3 EMS during Paramedic Services Week, also known as Emergency Medical Services Week. Although both events are about getting on the air, there's a lot more to them than just the QSOs. Between May 10th and 16th, a group of amateurs in Southwest Ontario will be calling CQ as VB3

0: OPS as a thank you to the police for the various services they provide. This coincides with National Police Week, a campaign that began in 1970 in Canada when those in police services also showcased their different responsibilities. Then from May 17th through the 23rd, HAMS, using the call sign VB3EMS, will honor first responders for their work and remind chasers of some basic safety tips, such as the need to know your blood type, your allergies, your emergency contacts, and how to perform CPR, among many other important points. For details, frequencies, and operating modes, see the QRZ.com pages for these stations. This is Andy Morrison, K9AWM.
1: 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We are the Amateur Radio Newsline, heard on bulletin stations around the world, including the J88CU repeater, Fridays at 6:30 p.m. local time in Kingstown, St. Vincent, and the Grenadines.

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1: The Amateur Radio Software Award Committee has recognized the HamLib project for reliably providing a means for amateur radio software applications to connect with controllable devices such as radios, amplifiers, and rotators. The international team of core developers were praised for keeping HamLib current in a dynamic world that regularly introduces new amateur radio applications. HamLib's core team is Nate Bargman, N0NB, Danielle Forsey, IU5HKX, George Baltz, N3GB, and Mikhail Nusanian, OH3BHX. The Software Award website notes that, quote, "Despite its age, the project remains actively maintained, with new radios and devices added regularly. HamLib continues to be the go-to library for both established and emerging amateur radio applications." HamLib abstracts many of the serial, Ethernet, Wi-Fi, and Bluetooth interfaces that allow software-based control, enabling interaction with shack equipment for the use of FLDigi, JS8Call, WSJTX, and other widely used applications. Earlier developers included founder Frank Singleton, VK4FCS, Stephanie Philod, F8CFE, and Mike Black, W9MDB, now a silent key. This is Cell MB, KB3TZD.
0: The Canadian Amateur, which is published by the Radio Amateurs of Canada, is looking for a new editor. Graham Kemp, VK4BB, tells us what the job requires.
2: Alan Griffin, the current editor of the Canadian Amateur, the Radio Amateurs of Canada magazine, is retiring. The RAC is in search of someone to step into the role at the membership journal, which is published in print and digital versions 6 times a year. Candidates should be experienced in the publishing, journalism, or communications field and be familiar with desktop publishing software and the use of AI tools for writing. The editor is also responsible for the magazine's design and its content, which should be a balance of historical, technical, operating, and community-focused topics. Content should also reflect the RAC's priorities. The editor will also coordinate with advertisers and sponsors and manage the placement of ads within the magazine. This is a contract position that requires oversight of the editorial content and management of the full production cycle. The application deadline is May 15. Interested candidates can send a resume, a cover letter, and work samples to the RAC office manager, Adam McDonnell, at the email address in the text version of this week's newscast at arnewsline.org. This is Graham Kemp, VK4BB.
0: Members of the next generation of amateur radio operators are stepping up to share their vision. Ralph Scolacci, KK6ITB, explains what that will mean for the future.
3: Two young amateurs who are already experienced DXers and DXpeditioners have been given the responsibility of helping guide support for future DXpeditions to top entities around the world. Violetta Latham, KN2P, and Max Friedman, N4ML, are now among the panel of directors who will oversee ways the private Northern California DX Foundation can provide financial support to these teams. Violetta's earliest DX expeditions include the Dave Coulter Memorial Youth DX Adventure in Curacao in 2018. According to her page on QRZ.com, she is scheduled to be part of the ZK3 team going to Tokelau in the South Pacific in November of this year, and to South Georgia for the VP0SG de-expedition in March of 2027. Max's recent de-expeditions include this year's 3Y0K activation of Bouvet Island, where he was the youngest member of the team, and his activation in Curacao as PJ2/N4ML. Their selection underscores the importance of bringing younger hams into the de-expedition universe. At the same meeting held on the 20th of April, the board accepted the resignation of George Wallner, AA7JV, who has been a leading proponent in developing radio-in-a-box technology for the DX community. His replacement is Greg Marco, W6IZT, who has developed a next-generation radio-in-a-box system that has been enabling more young hams around the world to become involved in DXpeditions via remote access. He has also led de-expedition teams that included young amateurs. This is Ralph Squillaci, KK6ITB.
0: In the world of DX, the Emirates Amateur Radio Society will be on the air through to the 31st of May as part of the National Pride campaign known as Proud of UAE. The main call sign is A60PE, although some operators may add stroke 0, stroke 1, and other numerals to the suffix. Harry JG7PSJ is operating through to the 4th of May as JD1BMH from the Ogasawara Islands, IOTA number AS031. Listen on 40 through 10 meters where you'll be using CW, sideband, and RTTY. The Antwerp Port Contest Club is using the call sign OT26EPIC to promote the Antwerp Port Epic Cycling Race. The club is on the air and will finish their activation on race day, which is the 25th of May. Listen for Holger ZL3IO operating as ZL7IO from Waitangi, Chatham Islands, IOTA number OC038, from the 25th of May through to the 3rd of June. He will be operating CW sideband and digital on 160 through 10 meters. Holger will also participate in the CQ Worldwide WPX CW contest. For QSL and other operating details, see each station's listing on QRZ.com. Japan began its earliest research into the Antarctic region in January of 1957 at a location on East Ongle Island, a facility that eventually expanded to become a global hub for atmospheric research. This enduring effort by the Japan Antarctic Research Expedition is about to be celebrated widely throughout Japan, as Jim Meechan, ZL2BHF, tells us in this week's final report.
4: 4 kilometers off the Antarctic mainland on East Ongle Island, the research facility known as Showa Station stands as a starting point where researchers from Japan long ago began unlocking the various mysteries of the atmosphere, including studies of the ozone layer. The station has since become a resource of the Japan Meteorological Agency, the National Institute of Polar Research, and other organizations. And at any given time, 30 researchers are engaged in observations and analysis. The facility is even home to a ham radio club station of the Japan Amateur Radio League, and members of the Japanese Antarctic Research Expedition team call QRZ using the call sign HJ1RL. Starting this month and through to next January, the amateur radio action shifts north to Japan itself, where a different call sign is the one to listen for. Hams throughout Japan will be calling CQ as HJ70JARE, starting on the 22nd of May. Hams, who know well the importance of understanding the atmosphere, are paying tribute to the expedition's 70th anniversary and the team's establishment of this important research site. The on-air tribute will continue through to the 29th of January 2027, the date that marks the station's 70th anniversary. This is Jim Meechan, ZL2BHF.
0: With thanks to Amateur News Daily, Amateur Radio Software Award, AMSAT News, ARDC, ARI, David BR, K7DB, David, VE3KGK, DX World, Facebook, FCC, 425 DX News, George Dewar, VY2GF, Giorgio Lacconi, IZ3KVD, Massimo Bilcotti, I4YH, Muhammad Salman, AP2MS, Radio Amateurs of Canada, ShortwaveRadio.de, Wireless Institute of Australia, and you, our listeners. That's all from the Amateur Radio Newsline. We remind our listeners that Amateur Radio Newsline is an all-volunteer nonprofit organization that incurs expenses for its continued operation. 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For now, with Karen Eve Murray, KD2GUT at the news desk in New York, and our news team worldwide, I'm Neil Rapp, WB9VPG in Union, Kentucky, saying 7-3, and as always, we thank you for listening. Amateur Radio Newsline is copyright 2026. 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
7: The free ARRL Dayton Hamvention app for 2026 is now live alongside the web browser version. The Radio Amateurs of Canada are seeking a new editor for its Canadian amateur magazine. The FCC approves limited emergency use of the 70-centimeter band for AST Space Mobile satellite control. We will have the details. The Texas Emergency Management Conference is coming up this month. The FCC modernizes its satellite spectrum sharing rules for broadband from space. The International Telecommunications Union releases a new free book on amateur radio satellites. Are you interested in helping NASA and space science? We will tell you how you can volunteer. A company based in Indiana will begin to manufacture high-gain and Cushcraft antennas. The FCC is seeking recent college graduates for its Honors Engineering program. The FCC has been asked to adopt a plan that will take 9 current UHF television channels away for the new 6G wireless. And scientists in Spain find traces of ballpoint pen ink in space rocks that have been returned from Mars. We will tell you how this mystery was solved in this week's report.
6: These headline stories will come to you in a moment, along with this week's special features. We'll visit Bruce Page, KK5DO, and get an update from AMSAT and what's new with all those satellites in orbit. Australia's own Ono Benshop, VK6FLAB, and Foundations of Amateur Radio will answer the question, what does amateur radio bring to your life? Our own amateur radio historian, Will Rogers, K5WLR, returns with another edition of A Century of Amateur Radio. This week, Will takes us back to 1924. The summer of 1924 brought the first explorers to the 4 new shorter wavelength bands that were opened up to amateur use in July. Amateurs anticipated interesting times ahead based on their earlier experimental work that produced the first transatlantic QSOs. This is part 2 of a series entitled DX Records and Shortwave Reflections. And we will stop by and visit with Bill Salyers, AJ8B, in the DX Corner, with all the latest news on DXpeditions, DX, upcoming contest, and more. That's all straight ahead as North America's premier amateur radio and technology news magazine and bulletin service This Week in Amateur Radio takes to the air right now.
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5: 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I'm Mike Niklich, K9DX Mike.
8: And reporting from our news bureau just outside Rochester, New York, along the southern shore of Lake Ontario, this is George, Kilo Charlie 2, Oscar X-ray Juliet.
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13: And reporting from our Trey, New York News Bureau, where the foliage is just about back on the trees, I'm Eric, Kilo Delta 2, Romeo, Juliet X-ray.
14: And reporting from our ham radio outpost in the western Catskill Mountains of upstate New York, where finally the song of the lawnmower is being heard throughout our land, I'm Don Hewlett, K2ATJ.
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15: 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Those attending are also encouraged to tap on the My Profile icon in the app to add their name, call sign, email address, and any additional information they would like to share with other Hamvention guests. The My Badge icon displays a QR code of your event badge that can be scanned by another attendee or exhibitor using the Scan Badge icon, instantly connecting shared contact information with other hams at the event. The app is available for Apple and Android smart devices. 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
16: The Canadian Amateur, which is published by the Radio Amateurs of Canada, is looking for a new editor. Alan Griffin, the current editor of the Canadian Amateur, the Radio Amateurs of Canada magazine, is retiring. The RAC is in search of someone to step into the role at the membership journal, which is published in print and digital versions 6 times a year. Candidates should be experienced in the publishing, journalism, or communications field and be familiar with desktop publishing software and the use of AI tools for writing. The editor is also responsible for the magazine's design and its content, which should be a balance of historical, technical, operating, and community-focused topics. Content should also reflect the RAC's priorities. The editor will also coordinate with advertisers and sponsors and manage the placement of ads within the magazine. This is a contract position that requires oversight of the editorial content and management of the full production cycle. The application deadline is May 15th. Interested candidates can send a resume, a cover letter, and work samples to the RAC office manager, Adam McDonald, at the email address racgm@rac.ca.
9: On April 21st, 2026, the Federal Communications Commission granted AST Space Mobile limited authorization, when not over the United States, to use 5 50 kilohertz channels in the 430 through 440 megahertz secondary amateur band for emergency telemetry, tracking, and control, or TT&C, operations for its planned satellite constellation. John Ross, KD8IDJ, is here with the details.
17: The authorization applies only for communication with 5 specified Earth stations, each located well outside of the United States, and for which the Foreign Administration with jurisdiction also must separately authorize the communications. More than 2,500 comments were filed during the proceeding, including filings from ARRL and other member societies of the International Amateur Radio Union, IARU, AMSAT, and individual radio amateurs worldwide. After considering the filed comments, the FCC narrowed the request authorization to emergency TT&C only and further provided that use of these frequencies is permitted only in emergencies when no other spectrum is available. Each emergency event is limited to no more than 24 hours. Transmissions are restricted to 5 specific center frequencies, 430.5, 432.3, 434.1, 435.9, and 439.5 megahertz each with no more than 50 kilohertz bandwidth. In an April 29, 2026 statement, the IARU expressed concern with the FCC's use of Article 4.4 of the ITU radio regulations, which allows administrations to authorize non-standard frequency use under certain conditions. The IARU stated that other frequency bands allocated for satellite TT&C should have been used instead of amateur spectrum and encouraged amateurs to report any interference to their national regulators. ARRL filed comments in July and August 2025 opposing the applications, arguing that the request represented an unprecedented use of secondary amateur radio spectrum for an unallocated use by a large commercial satellite constellation. Such operations could cause harmful interference, particularly to amateur satellites in the 435 to 438 megahertz subband. The FCC should avoid authorizing non-allocated uses that could impact primary allocations for amateur services in other countries. While the FCC ultimately granted the authorization, it imposed those significant limitations in response to these concerns that reduced the unlikelihood of interference. In the U.S., reports of suspected interference to amateur spectrum can be shared with the ARRL Regulatory Information Manager. The email there is reginfo@arrl.org. I'm John Ross, KD8IDJ.
9: While the FCC ultimately granted the authorization, it imposed the above significant limitations in response to these concerns that reduce the likelihood of interference. In the U.S., reports of suspected interference to amateur spectrum can be shared with the ARRL Regulatory Information Manager, whose email is reginfo@arrl.org. ARRL will oppose any similar unallocated uses of spectrum used by amateurs that might cause harmful interference to amateur services, and in particular, will monitor this situation.
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0: The U.S. Federal Communications Commission has announced that it is once again accepting applications for its Honors Engineer program. Initiated in 2018, the one-year development program gives selected candidates an opportunity to work with FCC personnel on innovative issues in the communications and high-tech arenas, including 5G communications technology, the national deployment of broadband services, and communications technologies intended to improve access to those with disabilities. Other areas of potential focus include communications technologies critical to public safety, homeland security, healthcare, energy, education, and transportation. In addition, those selected to participate in the Honors Engineer program will be eligible for continued employment at the agency. Application to the FCC's Honors Engineer program is open to recent college graduates with an engineering degree, as well as current engineering students slated to graduate this year. For more information about the program and instructions on how to apply, go to www.usajobs.gov.
1: A new proposal asked the FCC to clear out a large block of UHF broadcast spectrum, a move that could force more than 40% of U.S. TV stations to relocate. In an April 15th petition, a group called Landover Saturn 5 LLC urged the FCC to open a rulemaking that would repurpose channels 28 through 36 or 554 through 608 megahertz for flexible wireless use aimed at future 6G services. The plan dropped just 3 days before the start of the National Association of Broadcasters annual convention in Las Vegas. The company, which said it has the financial resources, technical expertise, and broadcaster relationships necessary for the success of this ambitious initiative, said the plan could generate roughly $15 billion for the U.S. Treasury while shifting participating broadcasters into shared next-gen TV arrangements.
2: The state of Texas is planning, and registration is open for one of the largest emergency management conferences. John Ross, K88IDJ, is here with all the details you need to know.
3: The Texas Emergency Management Conference runs 3.5 days, May 26th to the 29th, 2026, in Fort Worth. Last year, there were 4,200 attendees from 45 states and 6 countries. Organizers say the multi-day educational event provides an unparalleled opportunity to foster collaboration among professionals, showcase innovative technology, and share insights that advance emergency management in Texas. And amateur radio is involved, too. Vice Director of the ARRL West Gulf Coast Division, Lee Cooper, W5LHC, is in charge of setting up a booth for the event, and he says it's about connections. Right, all about connections and contact. We can meet people from all over Texas and in some cases from out of the country, said Cooper. We can answer questions about amateur radio, help demonstrate what we do and how we work during disasters and emergencies. Cooper said just knowing who to contact, what agency can best provide the help you need, can save valuable time for all emergency situations. The ARRL West Coast Golf Division will have a working amateur radio station set up at the conference and also encourage and inform visitors about how they can begin the process of obtaining a license and get on the air. And over this past year, 250 Texas government employees now have their amateur radio license. I'm John Ross, K88IDJ.
2: Registration information is available at the 2026 Texas Emergency Management Conference website.
4: In his pickup truck on the way back to Indiana from Starkville, Mississippi, ITU Corporation President and Founder David Carpenter, KC9ATG, told the ARRL his company will indeed begin building high-gain and Cushcraft antennas. With more on this story, we go to John Ross, KD8IDJ, with this report.
3: Carpenter became interested last year in purchasing the antenna lines from Martin Jew, K5FLU, retired owner of MFJ Enterprises. "We were not able to make the deal last year," said Carpenter, "but I called him a few weeks ago, and with a handshake, the deal was done." ITU, which currently sells ham and CB gear, as well as training products for multiple industries, has also purchased the former Linton National Guard Armory, which will become the new manufacturing hub for these legendary U.S. antenna brands. Carpenter said his company will soon begin moving the manufacturing equipment from Mississippi to Linton, Indiana, and start taking orders by the fourth quarter of this year. The new operation is expected to employ a staff of 20 initially and then up to 50 people. "These antennas will be American-made," said Carpenter. Martin F. Jew, founder of MFJ Enterprises, was quoted as saying he expressed confidence that Hi-Gain and Crushcraft, renowned for their robust design, high gain, and worldwide use by radio amateurs, will continue living up to their legacy under ITU's American-made engineering and customer-focused approach. I'm John Ross, KD8IDJ.
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5: The ARRL Foundation 2025 Bill Orr W6SAI Technical Writing Award has been awarded to Dr. Ethan Miller, K8GU, and Dr. Nathaniel A. Frissell, W2NAF, for their August 2025 QST article about traveling ionospheric disturbances. With more details on the awards, we go to League Headquarters, while John Ross, KD8IDJ, files this special report.
3: The editors of QST nominated Miller and Frizzell in August of 2025. The ARRL Foundation Board approved the awards in January of 2026, and the award plaques were distributed to Dr. Miller and Dr. Frizzell just last week. The award is an annual honor presented by the ARRL Foundation to recognize outstanding technical writing in the amateur radio community. I was so excited and surprised to receive the Bill Orr Award last week, said Frizzell. It was a great honor and one that means a lot to me. I'm very glad to be able to contribute to QST in this way. It's very exciting for me to have the opportunity to share my research work with my fellow amateurs. Frizzell is an associate professor of physics and engineering at the University of Scranton. He founded and now leads the Ham Radio Science Citizen Investigation, HamSci Citizen Science Collective, and is the advisor for the W3USR University of Scranton Amateur Radio Club. He is a winner of the 2017 YASME Foundation Excellence Award, the 2019 Dayton Amateur Radio Association Amateur of the Year Award, a 2021 inductee into the CQ Amateur Radio Hall of Fame, and is the recipient of the Orlando Hamcation 2026 Carol Perry Educator of the Year Award. Dr. Miller earned his doctorate in electrical engineering from the University of Illinois and has been an amateur radio operator since he was a teenager. He's been involved in HamSci since its beginning and currently works for a national security technology company. I'm honored and humbled to receive the Bill Orr Award, said Miller. It's rewarding to be part of a long line of authors of ARRL publications from whom I've learned so much in my ham career. William I. Orr, W6SAI, was an engineer, educator, and communicator of extraordinary ability. Over a period of 40 years, he wrote and edited scores of technical books and articles of interest to amateur radio enthusiasts.
6: I'm John Ross, KD8IDJ.
5: William Orr, W6SAI, wrote topics on ranging from basic electronic theory to microwave communications and the theory design

0: successful technical review by the National Telecommunications and Information Administration, part of the U.S. Department of Commerce. The NTIA has been mandated to find room for full-power commercial licensed use on the band, which already has a pair of primary users. The National Oceanic and Atmospheric Administration and the Federal Aviation Administration. The NTIA issued a press release stating that it is assisting both agencies to make sure that radar systems, weather monitoring, and aviation safety technology will not be vulnerable to interference. Ariel Roth, the NTIA administrator, said this milestone brings us one step closer to ensuring the American people realize the full benefit of this spectrum as quickly as possible. A report last year by the Global System for Mobile Communications Association cautioned that communication capacity will be challenged by 2030 unless more mid-band is identified for 6G use.
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0: The International Telecommunications Union has dropped the 2026 edition of its Handbook on Amateur and Amateur Satellite Services. And it is a global regulatory document that's actually worth getting excited about. It's a comprehensive, single-source reference pulling together the technical, operational, and regulatory foundations of amateur radio and satellite activity worldwide, aimed squarely at administrations, regulators, and the amateur community itself. For the amateur radio community, this release is more than a handbook. It's a strategic tool. It underpins advocacy, supports education frameworks, and provides a globally recognized reference point for spectrum, licensing, and emerging technologies like amateur satellites and digital communications. Whether you're influencing regulators, designing new training pathways, or just trying to explain to someone that amateur radio is more than old blokes with microphones, this document gives you the backing of international policy, science, and decades of collective expertise. The free publication is available from the International Telecommunications Union website.
1: The U.S. Naval Academy Amateur Radio Club, Whiskey 3, Alpha Delta Oscar, will participate in the Department of Defense's Armed Forces Day crossband test on May 9, 2026. Several Naval Academy midshipmen and the members of the Potomac Valley Radio Club, including team leader Frank Donovan, Whiskey 3, Lima Papa Lima, will be operating on the grounds of the former U.S. Navy radio transmitting facility in Annapolis, Maryland. They'll activate the historic November Sierra Sierra call sign during the crossband test. See ARRL News for more details about the AFD crossband test.
2: The second Artemis mission took four astronauts around the moon and back, the first crewed deep space flight since 1972. Not everyone gets a chance to put on a spacesuit, but you can still be an important part of NASA's human space exploration story by doing NASA science. Volunteers with NASA's Citizen Science Projects have tested chili pepper plant varieties to grow in space, monitored active regions on the sun, and analyzed data from experiments on how life adapts to the low gravity, high radiation environment of space. Participation does not require citizenship in any particular country. You only need a love of science and a desire to help. 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Space Umbrella is a great project for you. The online project tutorial will teach you how to read data collected by NASA's Magnetosphere Multiscale mission, which has been flying back and forth across the Earth's magnetosphere since 2015. By sorting data into in-magnetosphere and out-of-magnetosphere readings, you will help scientists learn more about how solar storms interact with our magnetosphere. Solar storms can pose a serious threat to astronauts, so this work can help missions minimize risks from radiation in space. Through Growing Beyond Earth, middle and high school students and their teachers collaborate with Fairchild Botanical Garden scientists to grow candidate plants that are being evaluated as astronaut food.

0: Today, on the International Space Station, astronauts tend to some of the same experimental leafy greens and hot pepper plants to unlock the secrets of how best to space farm terrestrial species. On really long missions, it won't just be a question of easing the monotony of packaged prepared foods. Astronauts will have to grow their own food to supplement their diets. For more details and to pick a project you might like, visit science.nasa.gov/citizen-science.
1: It is the beginning of a new month, and that means it's time for the Volunteer Monitor Report. The Volunteer Monitor Program is a joint initiative between the ARRL and the FCC to enhance compliance in the amateur radio service. This is the current activity report of the VM program. Technician operators in Michigan, Oregon, Utah, and Connecticut were issued advisory notices for 40-meter FT8 operation, a band on which technicians have no FT8 privileges but are allowed CW operation. Technician operators in Illinois, California, and Colorado were issued advisory notices for 20-meter FT8 operation, a band on which technicians have no privileges. An advisory notice was issued to an operator in Indiana concerning his operation on an expired license. An operator in Colorado was issued a commendation for outstanding operation in the America 250 special event. His operation was efficient and courteous and complied exactly with the FCC's identification requirements for special events. The new automated FT4 and FT8 monitoring system has begun generating incident reports. The new system appears to be very effective and fair in continuously monitoring data frequencies to ensure that operators have the proper license for the band on which they are using FT4 and FT8. There was a virtual presentation about the volunteer monitoring program to an amateur radio club in Minnesota. There was one FCC meeting concerning continuing enforcement issues on 40-meter single sideband. The totals for this month's monitoring were 1,964 hours on HF frequencies and 2,560 hours on VHF frequencies and above, for a total of 4,524 hours. We thank Volunteer Monitor Program Administrator Riley Hollingsworth, K4ZDH, for this report.
2: It is time for this week's edition of AMSAT Satellite Shorts from all over. We begin this week with news from the Federal Aviation Administration. It has grounded Blue Origin's New Glenn following a launch incident on Sunday from Cape Canaveral. The rocket performed nominally during ascent but failed to place its payload, AST SpaceMobile's Bluebird 7 satellite, into the intended orbit. The spacecraft had been scheduled to deploy about 75 minutes after liftoff into a 460 kilometers circular orbit at a 49.4 degree inclination following a second upper stage burn. The FAA classified the event as a mishap and has opened an investigation to determine the root cause and ensure public safety before allowing a return to flight. According to available telemetry, the payload reached only about a 153 kilometer orbit instead of the planned altitude, rendering it unsustainable. Despite the anomaly, Blue Origin successfully landed and recovered the booster for the first time, supporting future reusability and higher launch cadence. Next, we hear that NASA engineers at Jet Propulsion Laboratory commanded Voyager 1 to shut down its low-energy charged particles experiment on April 17th. This in an effort to conserve dwindling power and extend the spacecraft's mission. The instrument had operated nearly continuously since launch in 1977, providing valuable measurements of ions, electrons, and cosmic rays in interstellar space beyond the heliosphere. Powered by a radioisotope thermoelectric generator that loses about 4 watts per year, Voyager 1 now faces critically low power margins after nearly 5 decades in operation. A recent drop in power during a routine maneuver raised concern that the spacecraft's fault protection systems could automatically shut down additional systems, prompting the team to act preemptively. Two science instruments remain active, continuing to return unique data from a region of space no other spacecraft has reached. Engineers expected the shutdown to provide about a year of additional operation as they prepare further power-saving measures, including a planned system reconfiguration later this year. And the final story, SpaceX has completed a full-duration static fire test of its next-generation Starship version 3 upper stage ahead of the vehicle's first flight. The test, conducted on April 14th, involved firing the engines while the rocket remained secured to the launch pad, demonstrating readiness for upcoming operations. Starship Flight 12, targeted for early to mid-May, will be the first launch of the larger and more powerful version 3 configuration. When fully stacked, the vehicle stands about 124 meters tall and features upgraded Raptor engines capable of delivering significantly greater performance. The new variant is designed to carry more than 100 tons to low Earth orbit, a substantial increase over the approximately 35-ton capacity of the previous version 2. NASA is now preparing for its Artemis 3 mission, which will test docking operations in Earth orbit between the Orion spacecraft and one or both contracted lunar landers, including Starship and Blue Origin's Blue Moon.
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Hello and welcome to the DX Corner for your weekly dose of DX. I'm Bill, AJB. Well, let's start off this week with a press release from the Northern California DX Foundation, the NCDXF. Quote, the NCDXF is pleased to announce a $10,000 grant to Youth on the Air, or YODA, Camp 2026. Neil Rapp, WB9 VPG, Camp Director, requested our renewed support this year. And with the inclusion of DXing in the camp program, we believe the camp aligns with our youth initiative. 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Additional donations are encouraged. The NCDXF is interested in supporting the next generation of DXers and DXpeditioners. Accordingly, we will consider grant requests to assist with the cost for youth operators to participate in future DXpeditions. The mission of the NCDXF is to provide necessary financial support for well-organized DXpeditions to desirable DXCC entities and to support advances in DXpeditioning skills, technology, and infrastructure. These funds come from the contribution of our supporters in the DX community. 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Visit our website at www.ncdxf.org. This was respectfully submitted by Ned Stearns, AA7A, who is an NCDXF Vice President. And that's terrific. And the more podcasts and information that Joe and I are getting, there's actually a lot of young people getting excited about DXing. And I'm very, very pleased with that. So the following DX information comes from Bernie, W3UR, editor of the Daily DX, the Weekly DX, and the How's DX column in QST. If you would like a free two-week trial of the Daily DX, your only source of real-time DX information, drop me a note like several others have done. Send it to thedxmentor@gmail.com, and I'll get you fixed up. Well, let's start off with some African nations. Charlie November, which is Morocco. Charlie November 2, Nancy Quebec Victor is the call for Fox 8 Nancy Quebec Victor, who is QRV from Morocco until July 11th. The QTH will be the town of Sidi Rahal Chati on the Atlantic Ocean, 70 kilometers south of Casablanca. He plans on 40, 20, 17, 15, 12, and 10 meters. Pascal Gears runs 100 watts to a diamond vertical on the rooftop, about 15 meters above ground level. So give a listen to that. And we also have Kenya, 5 Zulu. 5 Zulu 4 stroke Mike Oscar Zulu Bravo Hotel is QRV holiday style until June 15th with 100 watts and wire antennas. QSL via MM0 ZBH home QTH, but his first choice is Logbook of the World for your request. Direct is an SASE. No US dollars or IRCs are needed. Paul says, quote, I'm happy to pay the return postage, end quote. I always put a little bit in there anyway, even when they say that, because they're going to get deluged and it's not cheap. Now, from the Asia Pacific, we have these two. Fiji, 3 Delta 2. 3 Delta 2 Juliet Kilo now has over 3,000 QSOs in the log after a nighttime 20-meter opening to Europe on single sideband. This is Sugar Papa 5 Alpha Papa Whiskey's expedition to La Kiba Island, 22 years after the previous activation of this relatively rare IOTA location. He says conditions are still challenging, especially to work Western Europe. Interestingly, he did get a 6-meter opening to Japan. Japanese stations were copying him, but he copied almost none of them. He logged 3 call signs. His 6-meter and HF radio interfere with each other, so he can only do one at a time. One or the other radio, and the RF caused his computers to freeze, so he had to decide on the best way to keep making more cues rather than wasting time. And you know, these guys run into all kinds of challenges, and that's just another one. For the Marquesa Islands, which is Fox Ocean / Mike, the TX9W logs were uploaded to Club Log through 0941 Zulu today. They made 3 QSOs on 160 meter last Tuesday evening. They were being heard, but were copying very few answers. They found the flag antenna was ineffective and the vertical had a lot of noise on receive. By 1815 Zulu, they had put out a beverage on ground, and we'll see how it does on 160, the final night. Sunset is 0320 Zulu. If that doesn't help solve the issues, they'll have to go to 80 meters instead. Also, they installed a 3-element Yagi for 6 meters. They say it's a, quote, difficult QTH, end quote, on the side of an old volcano with mountains to the north and, actually, quote,
There are no good QTHs in the Marquesas, end quote. Appreciate him trying to get it out, though. So now from Middle East, we have the United Arab Emirates, which is Alpha 6. Many Alpha 60 Papa Echo stroke number calls will be on the air as part of the national campaign of pride, quote, proud of the Emirates. Flag Day and Union Day, which is their national day, are popular national pride days. The current event started yesterday and goes through May 31st. So if you need A6 in the log, keep an eye out for that. For Ascension Island, which is Zulu Delta 8, we have this. Mike Zero, Hotel X-Ray Charlie, will be QRV as Zulu Delta 8 Kilo X-Ray, May 25th to the 29th, with an ICOM 705 to a 66-foot, 20-meter N-Fed wire with 5 watts. CW is what he uses most, but he also does some single sideband and digital modes. On CW and sideband, he does split. CW is 5K up, sideband 10K up, typically. Due to high demand, he asks DXers to just send a call sign and RST. Confirmation will be on QRZ.com, no LOTW or EQSL, and no paper QSLs, he says. From Chatham Island, we have this, which is Zulu Lima 7. Ruben, Zulu Lima 1, Alpha Juliet Charlie, is currently QRV from Chatham Islands as Zulu Lima 7, Alpha Japan Charlie. He's been reported on 40-meter single sideband. No other details are available at this moment. I need Chatham this year, so I'm going to track him down, and I'll get you the details. From the South Shetland Islands, we have this, and that's VP0-H. HF0 Papa Alpha Sierra at the Henrik Artowski Station on King George Island, South Shetland Islands, will be put on the air by operator Sierra Quebec 4 Oscar Rafale, who, as part of the 50th Polish Antarctic Expedition, will be working there from May to October. He will be able to operate in his spare time and plans HF sideband and CW plus 6-meter FT8. This is an IOTA island, which is known as AN-010, so keep an ear out for that. From Tonga, which is Alpha 3, we have this. An Alpha 35 Radio Sierra 6-meter de-expedition is scheduled for May 14th to the 26th from Tongatapu Island, which is Grid Square AG-28. The operator is Bob, ZL-1 Radio Sierra, and he has an ICOM IC-705 to an 8-element Yagi, quote, with some elevation. For 6 meters EME, he will be using Q65-60A mode, and he's planning Q65 pileup format somewhere between 50.19 and 50.222, avoiding terrestrial QRM. He will be on the ON4KST EME chat and the ON4KST Region 2 chat through Starlink. During non-EME times, he will be on 50.313 FT8. Having some hearing loss, he says, quote, sorry, my hearing no longer supports operating in analog modes, end quote. Tonga would be a great one to get on 6 meters. And now we have Iceland, Tango Fox. Rick, Tango Fox stroke WE9 Golf, will again be traveling, this time to Borg, Iceland, May 10th to the 19th, activating IOTA EU-021 and grid HP94OB. He will have 3 radios on, a pair of IC7300s and an IC705 to a homebrew Rekaboff type vertical, a tunable vertical, and a GR5E. He will do a 160 through 6 band, mostly FT4, FT8, and FT2 with some SSB and CW. A park on the air or PODOC activation is also possible depending on his local transportation there. All QSL direct or bureau to WE9G and TF stroke WE9G on club log and OQRS, QRZ, and LOTW. Now, here's a quick one. If you're listening to this the day I release it, you've only got 48 hours. May 1st to the 3rd, Alpha Uniform 2 Mike, Arnala Island, which is an India part of the nation of India or the entity of India. Following the loss of a bag containing a spider beam, receive loop antennas, and coax cable in transit to Hyderabad from Lakshadweep, the DX India Foundation has received, quote, crucial support from IOTA Limited and Synergy Telecom, as well as the RSGB and the CDXC for their AU2M Armala Island

0: Is at two events. The first event is the DX Dinner, sponsored by the Southwest Ohio DX Association. The dinner will be held Friday night, May 15th, at the University of Dayton Marriott. The keynote speaker will be ARRL CEO, DXer, and DXpeditioner David Minster, NA2AA. Your second opportunity is to stop by the DX Forum held on Saturday morning in Room 1. Brian, Alpha Delta 8 Fox Delta, has put together a great lineup. The topics are, quote, the 3Y0K Bouvet DXpedition, and that'll be at 10:15 a.m. Deshisheo 2026 DXpedition, the first all-solar-powered, unattended DXpedition in history, and that'll be at 11:15. And then Failures and Lessons Learned from DXing in Adverse Conditions, 12:15 p.m. And that one's by Paul, N6PSE, and he's very, very good. I will be around all those events as well. Track me down and say hello. I'll have my Swedexa shirt on, and I'm also 6'9", so you really can't miss me. If you have questions or you need information about anything we talked about, just drop me a note at thedxmentor@gmail.com, and I'll take care of you. Until next week, this is Bill, AJB, saying 7-3, and thanks to my ex-whale Karen for her love and support. I hope to hear you in the pileups. Have a great DX week.
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Welcome to the 53rd segment of Ham Radio History, a century of amateur radio. Ham's organizations, events, inventions. I'm Will Rogers, K5WLR. With our gratitude to Chris Cadella, W2PA, for allowing us to use his website for these segments, we bring you this, the next chapter of Ham Radio History. DX Records and Shortwave Reflections, or the Heaviside Road to the Antipode. This is part two of this segment. On 8 December, the Haverford College, Pennsylvania test team played a game via amateur radio with a team from Oxford that had traveled 70 miles to the home of Marcuse at G2NM. U3OT hosted the Haverford side. It was not the first chess game played on the air, but was certainly the first international one. Haverford had previously played chess with a group at the City College of New York. The two stations tested conditions at various wavelengths, finally arriving at sufficient reliability on 85 meters. The game did not conclude, but went for 5.5 hours and 11 moves for each side, at which point the two sides agreed to continue in January. Warner wondered whether Godley ever thought that just a few years after his memorable visit to England, we would be playing 5.5 hour chess matches across the puddle. International QSOs were now occurring nightly between all continents, all in the wavelength range of 75 to 100 meters, still only a small step beyond the previous year's work. UK and NZ stations, now in regular contact at dawn and dusk, respectively, reported that it was easier than contacting the US and attributed that to the antipodal effects rather than the as yet unknown gray line propagation. It also implied that the signals were going via the long path, throwing most common held notions of DX limits out the window. This alone should have ended all the talk about antipodes. With thus auspicious a curtain rise, who can say what this season has in store for us? Apparently there is no end to the possibilities. Just think, we haven't plumbed the shorter wave bands yet, wrote Warner. What he referred to as shorter wavelengths were still largely a mystery. Recent tests demonstrated that 220 miles could be covered on 40 meters in daylight, something not possible on any other wavelength as far as was known, making the band very interesting to experimenters. Referring to 20 and 5 meters as extremely short wavelengths, at this point they were touted as being free from interference and nothing more. To encourage amateurs to explore new allocations, the ARRL established awards for experimental operation, one for each new band. The rules emphasize low-power operation and limited transmitters to using a single tube rated at 5 watts. Because directly measured power was not yet easy to do, the rule was based solely on tube specifications.

0: If you bent the rules, you risked burning out an expensive piece of equipment. The contest period, it was called that despite being billed as an experiment, would run nearly 4 months from 1 February to 25 May 1925. It was not fully QSO-based as contests are today. Contests mattered, of course, and counted in the score, but the event was more of a test, like the transatlantics, where one-way communications were the main objective. Any given transmission would be counted for the contest only when a receiving station confirmed it by letter, telegram, or postcard and agreed with the submitted transmission log. An entry consisted of complete logs and confirmations of transmissions, diagrams and photographs of the station, and a notarized sworn affidavit attesting to adherence to the rules. Excessively long CQing or other such calls could disqualify an entrant as would violating any of the rules. A 40-meter award, the Cooper Cup, was sponsored by J.C. Cooper of Atlanta, and 20 and 5-meter ARRL Cups were sponsored by the league itself. The announcement offered very little description of what would constitute a winning entry, but experimentation was the key. Cruz emphasized that although QST had been publishing information about how to operate below 100 meters, the league had no monopoly on ideas. The way to get somewhere in this shortwave business is not to trail after someone else, but to make a trail of your own, he wrote. The 20-meter test results were encouraging, despite a general lack of adherence to the schedules. While no nighttime signals got much further than about 100 miles, daylight QSOs were plentiful. Among the best were a QSO between Hoffman 9EK in Madison, Wisconsin, and Reinhardt's at 1XAM, who worked each other until signals dropped out around 4:40 p.m. Eastern Time. 6AJF had copied the entire QSO from California, too. Since it was about 2.5 years past the solar minimum, they may have randomly hit a particularly quiet string of nights for their test. A few days later, the pair made contact again, this time decreasing power to a very low level, 8.5 and 16 watts. On the heels of his QSO with 9EK, Reinhardt's worked 6TS on 20 for 14 consecutive days. They worked each other on 40 meters at night on those same days, also something new. It was all done with standard circuits, no trickery. It was just the latest demonstration of the usefulness of the short waves. Reinhardt's was also the first to cross the Atlantic on 20 in a QSO with G5LF. But as amazed as they were with 20 meters, they did not yet grasp the band's full potential. While the tests had provided brilliant proof that 20 meters is one of the most useful waves we have, they prematurely proclaimed the utter worthlessness of the band at night. William H. Schick, 2MU, had been listening on 40 meters from his Brooklyn home for some time, logging mostly harmonics. On 2 January 1925, he heard 6TS in Santa Monica and thought it was yet another harmonic until 6TS signed his call and added 40 meters to his identification. Such was the pervasiveness of harmonic generation. Using his one-tube Hartley oscillator feeding a 50-foot-long T-antenna strung between the roofs of apartment buildings, 2MU returned the call. The two city dwellers established contact around 7 p.m., the first cross-country QSO on 40 meters. And in February, the first confirmed QSO between the U.S. and Japan took place when 6AWT worked JA-2 at the Imperial Naval Academy in Nagasaki. Bartholomew Molinari, owner of 6AWT, was a baker who operated from his home on Union Street in San Francisco. By the end of the year, his station had been heard in multiple countries on all continents, and he had worked all 48 states. Not due to any special equipment or antennas, his success rather stemmed directly from pushing to ever shorter wavelengths, brought about in part by necessity. He had originally moved down to concentrate his operation on 80 meters because with 50 broadcast listeners within a 6-block radius of his home, he could not use 200 meters lest he'd be deluged with interference complaints. He later received the 1924 Hoover Cup following Don Wallace 9ZT the year before. More information can be found in the What is an Amateur segment.
1: We'll continue this segment next week.
0: Included in this material are quotes from the following. S. Cruz, 3 cups offered for shortwave work, QST 1925, page 17. Experimenter Section Report, QST, February 1925, page 31. Daylight Radio Communication Wins, QST, March 1925, page 9. Who was first across on 20 meters, QST, July 1925, page 30. Experimenter Section Report, QST, March 1925, page 50. 6TS and 2MU, first across on 40 meters, QST, March 1925, page 35. Clinton B. DeSoto, 200 meters and down, the American Radio Relay League, Incorporated, 1936, page 100. 6AWT, Hoover Cup winner, 1924, amateur radio stations, QST, May 1925, page 54. With our thanks to Chris Cadella, W2PA, for allowing us to use his website, Ham Radio History, A Century of Amateur Radio, Ham's Organizations, Events, Inventions, I'm Will Rogers, K5WLR, reporting for This Week in Amateur Radio.
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0: Foundations of Amateur Radio. The other day I went for a walk around the block for the first time in a while. It's something I did for a time and then, for several reasons, mostly to do with health, didn't. For me, it's the mental equivalent of having a shower with the added benefit of not having to dry my hair. In other words, it's a place I go to with the intent of generating shower thoughts. During my walk, away from the forces pulling me in all manner of directions, none of which have anything to do with amateur radio, away from my keyboard, away from my screen, away from technology challenges, although I'll admit that my phone was in my pocket, I took about 20 minutes to walk and daydream, to follow my thoughts and see where they'd end up. I got to this point because sitting at my desk, I was getting nowhere trying to put together my thoughts in any sequence at least resembling coherence. While it's happened before, it's not something that occurs often. The day before, I'd started writing, almost as if possessed, about what amateur radio means to me. But during my walk, I started wondering about the people who leave this hobby and the community embracing it. I've often said that F-Troop is a weekly net for new and returning amateurs, both people who have a license that's still hot off the printer, and others who have one typed up on an IBM Selectric, signed with a quill, ink faded with age, paper yellowed by sunlight, potentially with coffee mug rings on it, stashed somewhere in a drawer. I wondered about those returning amateurs and asked myself about the nature of leaving a hobby. It occurred to me that people leave for many different reasons, and it would be foolhardy to consider that all of those reasons are controllable by our community. While bullying and arguments exist, each responsible for their share of people leaving, it seems to me that some amateurs leave because there's too much other stuff going on in their lives, things that actively or passively prevent amateurs from participating. This is difficult for me to relate to because, for me, amateur radio is an intrinsic part of my life, in that it often quietly shapes how I view the world and learn from it. I see it when I notice a television antenna pointing in the wrong direction, when I install a new Wi-Fi router somewhere, when a signal is lost to a manned mission around the moon, when I open the garage door and when I read that researchers at the National Institute for Standards and Technology, better known as NIST, have developed a new method for creating chips that process photons similarly to how traditional chips process electrons, which can generate a rainbow of colours, though they didn't use the letter U to describe them. While those examples might be somewhat obvious, amateur radio is also there when I see someone share a tiny electronic paper screen on social media, and I consider how I might use that when I go portable. It's there when I'm walking in a park and when I'm looking at a beach. It's there when I see metal artworks or painter's poles at the local hardware store, and when I watch a movie with radios anywhere on screen. It's there when the topic of physics arises and when some electromagnetic phenomenon occurs. Like radio waves and air, it's pretty much part of my daily existence. I will add that this same depth of connection exists between me and computers. Watching Flight of the Conchords, I cannot help but notice that Murray's computer keeps changing and that I miss the Commodore VIC-20 sitting behind him, surrounded by ever-changing New Zealand tourism posters. In other words, I cannot imagine ever not having radio or computers in my life. I'm mentioning all this because my experience isn't universal. While I'm sure that I'm not alone in this deep affinity, the community as a whole invariably ranges between people who could take or leave the hobby at a moment's notice and those who couldn't live without it. And beyond our community, there are people who are, depending on your perspective, blissfully or woefully unaware of our existence. All this to say, your experience of this hobby is not the same as that for everyone else. Neither is your experience of life. This is revealed more clearly in what we think the hobby means, whether or not FT8 is a blessing or a curse, contesting is ridiculous or amazing, why 40 metres is better than 20 metres, or vice versa, and if the hobby died when the ITU stopped requiring Morse code, or saw a rebirth. It should be obvious by now, but I think it's important to be explicit. Amateur radio is your hobby. It's what it means for you. Not for your mate, not for me, not for the people in your club, the local email list or social media. Just you. So use this as an opportunity to think about this, in my not-so-humble opinion, absolutely amazing hobby and what place it has in your life. I'm Ono, Victor Kilo 6, Foxtrot Lima Alpha Bravo.
1: The Federal Communications Commission this week voted to modernize its satellite spectrum sharing rules. This is a major step toward enhancing the satellite broadband experience for millions of Americans by enabling faster speeds, lower costs, and greater reliability. This change could also unlock more than $2 billion in economic benefits for the American people and up to sevenfold more capacity for space-based broadband services. The report and order adopted this week replaces the equivalent power flux density framework with modern, performance-based GSO protection criteria that take account of the improved spectrum sharing possibilities that modern satellite technology has brought, including through use of adaptive coding and modulation. The new sharing regime builds on the Commission's time-tested framework for good faith coordination to allow NGSO and GSO operators to bargain for appropriate interference protections through voluntary private agreements. The current decades-old regulatory regime has significantly limited the ability of operators to deliver high-speed, low-latency broadband services to consumers. Until now, NGSO operators' power levels have been restricted by EPFD limits developed in the late 1990s to protect GSO satellites. Such limits were based on theoretical designs for NGSO systems of that era, long before modern advancements were developed for the NGSO constellations currently in orbit. This government-imposed overprotection of GSO systems has meant that American households and businesses, most critically in rural and remote areas, do not receive the fastest space-based broadband American innovation has available.
2: An update presented by AMSAT President Drew Glasbrenner, KO4MA, at the 2026 CubeSat Developers Workshop, is now available for viewing on YouTube. The presentation provides an overview of AMSAT's current satellite development program and future mission plans, along with its ongoing efforts to support amateur radio in space. The CubeSat Developers Workshop, held April 14 through the 16 at California Polytechnic State University in San Luis Obispo, California, is an annual three-day conference focused on small satellite development. Now in its 23rd year, the workshop brings together participants from academia, industry, and government to share knowledge and practical experience in CubeSat mission with an emphasis on hands-on learning. During his presentation, Glasbrenner provided an overview of AMSAT's mission as a volunteer organization dedicated to building and operating amateur radio satellites. He noted the organization's long history dating back to 1969 and highlighted the continued operation of early satellites such as AO7, which remains functional more than five decades after its launch when illuminated by the sun. Glasbrenner then outlined AMSAT's current satellite development efforts, focusing on the Golf T mission, a 3U CubeSat, expected to be completed later this year or early next. The satellite's designed to carry a 30 kHz linear transponder for amateur communication, along with a 10 GHz high-speed experimental downlink and improved three-axis attitude control. He also described the follow-on Fox Plus series of CubeSats, which incorporate a mix of commercial hardware and AMSAT-developed radio payloads. Additional work includes AMSAT's development of linear transponder modules and other payloads designed for integration into university CubeSat missions. These systems allow partner institutions to use the hardware for mission communication while also providing access to amateur radio operators when not in use. Glasbrenner also highlighted educational initiatives such as the CubeSat Simulator and youth outreach programs aimed at expanding student participation in amateur satellite operations. The full presentation can be viewed on YouTube.
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0: Bruce Page, KK5DO, is here now with this week's AMSAT report. Bruce?
1: Thanks, John. If you're thinking about getting into satellites, there are a couple good resources. If you go over to AMSAT.org and look in the store, you'll find the Getting Started in Amateur Satellites. Then another good resource is from the ARRL, and it is the Satellite Operating for Amateur Radio. Both can help you get started operating the satellites. You may already have what you need to start making contacts. I remember using a Yaesu dual-band HT and a Prime AL800 telescopic antenna to make many contacts on the LEO satellites as well as on the Mir. Now, it is a bit easier with an Arrow or Elk antenna. I have used a mobile radio with a 70-centimeter portion of the Arrow out the window of my car and a 2-meter antenna mounted on the trunk. When the satellite was near the horizon and rising, as I started to lose the signal, I hit the button to open the trunk. The antenna was now horizontal to the ground and allowed me to work the satellite at higher elevations. As the satellite started to come down, I jumped out and closed the trunk. What we will do to make some contacts. This is Bruce Page, KK5DO. Back to you, John.
0: And thanks, Bruce, for that report.
2: It is time for the weekly terrestrial propagation forecast and the solar weather forecast. Solar activity has been at low levels with frequent C-class flaring observed, primarily from regions 4420 and 4425. The largest flare of the period was a C5.1 on April 29th from region 4420. Region 4420 showed some slight decline in aerial extent, with flux submergence noted in the trailing spots, though rotation and consolidation in the leading spots persist and the region retains its delta configuration. Region 4425 showed some movement in the trailer spots with oversimplification, including loss of delta spot. Slight growth was observed in region 4423 and 4424 with new flux emergence noted in both. Region 4428 exhibited some growth with separation of the bipoles. Region 4427 remained an unremarkable unipolar spot in decay. No Earth-directed coronal mass ejections were observed in available coronagraph imagery. Solar activity is likely to reach moderate to moderate levels between April 30th through May 2nd, with a slight chance for X-class strong flares due primarily to the flare potential of regions 4420 and 25. Solar wind parameters are expected to remain at near nominal levels into April 30th. The onset of a coronal hole high-speed stream was anticipated by midday April 30th. Enhanced conditions are expected to persist through May 1st. Confidence is moderate given the relatively small source coronal hole. A return to near nominal levels is expected by May 2nd. For more information concerning radio propagation, you can visit the ARRL Technical Information Service, where you can read a quick guide to HF propagation using solar indices, and check out the propagation page of Carl Loetzel Swab K9LA. 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
0: Just ahead in radio sport this week, May 1st, it's the AGCWQRP-QRP party, that's CW. May 2nd, the RCC Cup, CW and phone. And also on May 2nd, the SBMS 2.3 GHz and up contest and club challenge, CW, phone and digital. And remember to visit the ARRL contest calendar for more events and information in your area. Upcoming Section State and Division Conventions, May 3rd at the Warminster Amateur Radio Club Annual Ham Fest, hosting the ARRL Eastern Pennsylvania Section Convention. That's in Bristol, Pennsylvania. May 9th, the ARRL Nebraska State Convention in Lincoln, Nebraska. And June 5th through the 7th at CPAC, hosting the ARRL Northwestern Division Convention. That's in Seaside, Oregon. And remember to search the ARRL Ham Fest and Convention database to find more events in your area.
3: Ray Roberge, WA1CYB, will be the speaker at the 17th Annual AMSAT and Tapper Banquet. Roberge, a member of AMSAT's engineering team, will speak about progress on AMSAT's SDR Gen 2 project, including what it does and where it can be used. AMSAT's SDR Gen 2 is a versatile, programmable GNU radio transceiver transponder designed for a 1U CubeSat footprint. The transceiver has 144 megahertz, 6 gigahertz continuous coverage, with 10 gigahertz coverage expected as well. The transceiver will support direct VHF, UHF, LSC, and X-band operations in all modes, including CW, SSB, FT8, narrowband FM, SSTV, FSTV, etc., and a downlink data rate of up to 1 megabits per second. The transceiver is being built to fly on Gulf and Fox Plus missions and will be both open source hardware and software. The 17th annual AMSAT and Tapper Banquet will be held at the Kohler Presidential Banquet Center on Friday, May 15th at 18:30 EDT. This dinner is always a highlight of the Tucson Amateur Packet Radio and AMSAT Radio Amateur Satellite Corporation activities during the Dayton Hamvention. The Kohler Presidential Banquet Center is located at 4548 Presidential Way in Kettering, Ohio, about 20 minutes away from the Greene County Fairgrounds. Tickets may be purchased from the AMSAT store. The banquet ticket purchase deadline is Monday, May 11th at 1700 EDT or 2100 UTC. Banquet tickets must be purchased in advance and will not be sold at the AMSAT booth. There will be no tickets to pick up at the AMSAT booth. Tickets purchased online will be maintained on a list with check-in at the door of the banquet center. Seating is limited to the number of meals reserved with the Kohler caterers based on the number of tickets sold by the deadline.
4: A leading U.S. antenna manufacturer is coming back to the ham radio marketplace following its departure last summer. Stepper, which announced last summer that it was halting production of its popular antennas for the amateur radio market, is returning to the ham radio business. A recent statement on the website of the Washington State Company said that although Stepper had decided last year to focus on commercial sales, recent favorable developments in that sector will permit the company to resume supplying hams with antenna kits, parts, and accessories as before. The ham radio market is to be served only through online sales. Stepper said that the commercial side of its business may lead to the introduction of new products for amateur radio. The company acknowledged that its earlier decision was made in search of more stable long-term income sources, but said that Stepper never gave up the hope that it would go back to serving amateur radio operators in some way.
5: Amateur Radio Digital Communications, ARDC, is looking to fill two part-time contract positions to support its ongoing work and software development. ARDC has remote positions open for a software developer and a technical writer who are experienced professionals familiar with free and open source projects. Both jobs are open to active amateur radio operators. The software developer is expected to be involved in bug fixes, code review, and deployment, and be capable of writing documentation that is developer-focused. JavaScript, CSS, HTML, MySQL, PHP, and Linux fluency is required. Candidates must have had prior experience with either ARDC or 44Net. The technical writer must be capable of writing for a public audience on topics related to digital communications and amateur radio. A record of previously published articles is considered a plus. Both positions report to ARDC's technical director. For more details about requirements for these jobs, which carry a two-month renewable contract, visit ARDC on the web at www.ardc.net.
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0: Dayton Hamvention 2026 offers a wide range of forums to appeal to amateur radio operators of all interests, experience levels, and ages. The Hamvention Forums Committee has assembled a diverse lineup covering technical topics, operating skills, and emerging interest areas. John Ross, KD8IDJ, has the story.
1: On opening day, Friday, May 15th, there are 22 forums beginning at 9:15 a.m. with HamSci, the Ham Radio Science Citizen Investigation. Learn about the large-scale traveling ionospheric disturbance project, a version of the personal space weather station that you can build from scratch, Meteor Scour QSO party results, and an upcoming collaboration with the NASA mission. The moderator is Dr. Nathaniel Fussell, W2NAF. Another forum on Friday is Lightning Protection, Generators, Inverters, and RFI, moderated by Jim Batcher, WB8VSU, and Gary Bishop, NQ0V. At 11 a.m., ARRL is sponsoring Salty Walt's Portable Antenna Forum. Salty Walt Hudson, K4OGO, will cover simple, effective antennas that you can build and take to a park, bench, or summit and make contacts around the world. He'll also be signing copies of his newest book in the ARRL exhibit area. Among the other forums on Friday is TAPR, Topics in Digital Radio, the Antenna Forum, moderated by Tim Duffy, K3LR, and Arduino and Microcontrollers, going the distance with popular ARRL author Glenn Popiel, KW5GP. Young Hams will want to start off Saturday morning with the Youth Forum, sponsored by the Radio Club of America, at 9:15 a.m. with student Weeblo presenters. An ARRL membership forum on Saturday at 11 a.m. will include updates on outreach to students and educators, momentum behind the Year of the Club, ARRL's partnership with America 250, and current legislative advocacy efforts shaping the future of amateur radio. That forum will be moderated by ARRL Great Lakes Division Director Scott Yonley, N8SY, with presentations from ARRL President Rick Roderick, K5UR, and ARRL CEO David Minster, NA2AA. Hamvention 2026 runs May 15th through the 17th, and many more forums are spread throughout the weekend. See the entire lineup and schedule at hamvention.org/event-details/forums. I'm John Ross, KD8IDJ.
0: Young Hams can join in some Saturday afternoon fun on the ARRL Youth Rally activities, scheduled from 1 to 4 p.m. Advanced registration is recommended for those students ages 11 to 21 who want to join this year's Youth Rally t-shirt and badge. An ARRL Collegiate Amateur Radio Meetup will follow the Youth Rally at 4 p.m. A handful of DX-themed forums on Saturday include the 3Y0K Bouvet D-Expedition, DeSecho 2026 D-Expedition, the first all-solar-powered unattended D-Expedition, and a forum with Brian Bath, 88FD, and Paul Ewing, N6PSE, exploring the lessons learned from DXing in adverse conditions. Among the forums on Sunday is the POTA Hacks, Little Things Add Up to Big Success, moderated by Michael Martins, KB9VBR, who will share some of his favorite parks on the air operating tips and hacks. Other forums will cover the 3D printing for ham users, the HF digital modes, and Mastering CW. The ARRL Events app will include the full Hamvention program by the end of the month. Use it to browse the schedule of forums, find affiliated events, and preview the extensive list of exhibitors. 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
2: May is an important month for hams in Canada who are using their radios to applaud and to thank the men and women who helped safeguard members of the public. In Canada, two special events in May are designed to be public service events too. Hams have organized Victor Bravo 3, Charlie Oscar Papa Sierra during Police Services Week, and Victor Bravo 3, Echo Mike Sierra during Paramedic Services Week, also known as Emergency Medical Services Week. Although both events are about getting on the air, there's a lot more to them than just QSOs. Between May 10th and 16th, a group of amateurs in Southwest Ontario will be calling CQ as Victor Bravo 3, Charlie Oscar Papa Sierra, as a thank you to the police for the various services they provide. This coincides with National Police Week, a campaign that began in 1970 in Canada, when those in police service also showcase their different responsibilities. Then, from May 17th through to the 23rd, hams using the call sign Victor Bravo 3, Echo Mike Sierra will honor first responders for their work and remind chasers of some basic safety tips. such as the need to know your blood type, your allergies, your emergency contacts, and how to perform CPR, among many other important points. For details, frequencies, and operating modes, see the QRZ.com pages for these stations.
3: Guest operators are being invited to get on the air this July as part of Station GR2HQ, the Radio Society of Great Britain's headquarters team in the International Amateur Radio Union HF World Championship Contest. With many of the station's regular operators involved already this year in assisting with the World Radio Sport Team Championship, opportunities are now available for visiting operators. In a notice in the WRTC 2026 Group's I.O. discussion, Nick Totterdell, G4FAL, chairman of the RSGB HF Contest Committee, said that the invitation to join the headquarters team station is extended only to those radio operators who are not committed to supporting the WRTC during the contest period. There is a good choice of locations throughout the UK. A maximum of 12 stations will be using the call sign GR2HQ in the IARU event from such locations in Wales, Scotland, and England on the six contest bands. Nick said the operating will be done in shifts at the various sites, most of which will be in members' homes. Some locations will also be operating field day style. Interested radio operators should send an email to contestclub@rsgbcc.org. That's contestclub, all one word, at rsgbcc.org.
4: There's increasing popularity of remote activations as integral parts of de-expeditions. Two recent de-expeditions that featured remote radio operations have been recognized by the Northern California DX Foundation, which is presenting both activations with the De-Excellence Award, now in its fifth year. The criteria included the expedition's complexity, its impact on its most wanted ranking on club log, and, of course, overall performance. The Foundation's Board of Directors chose the KP5-NP3VI Desecheo De-Expedition

0: environmental footprint. The team of operators was required to follow strict guidelines from the U.S. Fish and Wildlife Service to ensure a minimal impact on the environment. That means no generators, no amplifiers, and no traditional beam antennas. The PJ6Y Youth D Expedition was chosen for its involvement of young operators from around the world who spent 2 weeks on the island of Saba. This more traditional style activation features some first-time de-expeditioners. It was supplemented with radios operated remotely by as many as 30 young amateurs from around the world. The technically complex arrangement was considered a success on many levels, most especially as an investment in the future of amateur radio for the next generation.
1: Japan began its earliest research into the Antarctic region in January of 1957 at a location on East Ongle Island, a facility that eventually expanded to become a global hub for atmospheric research. This enduring effort by the Japan Antarctic Research Expedition is about to be celebrated widely throughout Japan. 4 kilometers off the Antarctic mainland on East Ongle Island, the research facility, known as Showa Station, stands as the starting point where researchers from Japan long ago began unlocking the various mysteries of the atmosphere, including studies of the ozone layer. The station has since become a resource for the Japan Meteorological Agency, the National Institute of Polar Research, and other organizations. And at any given time, 30 researchers are engaged in observations and analysis. The facility is even home to a ham radio club station of the Japan Amateur Radio League, and members of the Japanese Antarctic Research Expedition Team call QRZ using the call sign 8J1RL. Starting this month and through the next January, the amateur radio action shifts north to Japan itself, where a different call sign is the one to listen for. Hams throughout Japan will be calling CQ as 8J70JARE, starting on May 22nd. Hams, who know well the importance of understanding the atmosphere, are paying tribute to the expedition's 70th anniversary and the team's establishment of this important research site. The on-air tribute will continue through to January 29th, 2027, the date that marks the station's 70th anniversary.
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Members of the next generation of amateur radio operators are stepping up to share their vision. Two young amateurs who have already gained experience by being DXers and DXpeditioners have been given the responsibility of helping guide support for future DXpeditions to top entities around the world. Violetta Latham, KN2P, and Max Friedman, N4ML, are now among the panel of directors who will oversee ways the private North California DX Foundation can provide financial support to those teams. Violetta's earliest DXpeditions include the Dave Coulter Memorial Youth DX Adventure in Curacao in 2018. According to her page on QRZ.com, she is scheduled to be part of the Zulu Kilo 3 team going to Tokelau in the South Pacific in November of this year, and to South Georgia for the VP0SG DXpedition in March of 2027. Max's recent DXpeditions include this year's 3Y0K activation of Bouvet Island, where he was the youngest member of the team, and his activation in Curacao as PJ2-N4ML. Their selection underscores the importance of bringing younger hams into the DXpedition universe. At the same meeting held on the 20th of April, the board accepted the resignation of George Wallner, AA7JV, who has been a leading proponent in developing radio-in-a-box technology for the DX community. His replacement is Greg Marco, W6IZT, who has developed a next-generation radio-in-a-box system

0: has been enabling more young hams around the world to become involved in de-expeditions via remote access. He has also led de-expedition teams that included young amateurs.
1: And our final story this week, a group of scientists from the University of the Basque Country in Spain has discovered something in Martian rocks that definitely should not be there. Traces of ink from a standard ballpoint pen. This discovery has nothing to do with extraterrestrial civilizations. As it turns out, the traces were left behind after the team prepared the samples they received from NASA's Johnson Space Center. This discovery highlights the critical vulnerability of space materials to terrestrial contamination, which can sometimes be impossible to remove. Despite the curious nature of the discovery, researchers insist there is no reason to doubt scientific findings. Modern analytical methods make it impossible to distinguish terrestrial contaminants from Martian materials with a high degree of accuracy. The likelihood that scientists would mistakenly interpret blue polyester as evidence of life on Mars is negligible. Nevertheless, this study serves as an important warning for the future. The Perseverance rover has been collecting soil samples that will eventually be returned to Earth as part of the Mars Sample Return mission. A team from the University of the Basque Country hopes that their recommendations will help improve decontamination protocols and minimize risks.
2: 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Be sure and use Anchor Audition in the subject line. 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We hope to hear from you soon. This Week in Amateur Radio is heard on nets and repeater systems all around the U.S. and around the world on great operations like WA0RCR from the center of the U.S., Wentzville, Missouri, where This Week in Amateur Radio is proud to be part of the legendary Gateway 160-meter net report each weekend. Many of the news and information items heard in this edition of This Week in Amateur Radio have been provided by the American Radio Relay League, the ARRL Audio News Service, and the ARRL Letter, AMSAT, the Radio Amateurs of Canada, the Shortwave Listening Post, the Federal Communications Commission, the Radio Society of Great Britain and Ofcom, the South African Radio League, the International Amateur Radio Union, the Wireless Institute of Australia and the Australian Communications and Media Authority, the New Zealand Association of Radio Transmitters, the Amateur Radio 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

Really does sound like a helicopter above your head, doesn't it? Yeah, it's, well, you know who it was. You know the track. What's the story? Morning Glory. It was Oasis. We had the Foo Fighters from their new album, Your Favourite Toy and Window, and Stranglers and Skin Deep. And What's the Story? Morning Glory has been remastered, and the quality is just razor sharp. It's so good. I was listening to it the other night, and that track, if you were listening with a good pair of cans on or between a good pair of speakers to one of our high quality streams like 96AAC, you should have had it kind of jumping out of the speakers and almost grabbing you, because I do kind of pay attention to the audio quality I deliver to your ears, because I think it's only right. I'm a bit anal when it comes to audio quality. Anyone who works for this outfit knows that. But I just think it's a done thing. I mean, I do like listening to 648, and there is a charm and romance about it, especially Caroline being on its spiritual home of medium wave. But I do like to listen to our high-quality streams sometimes as well. And, yeah, we're on so many platforms these days, aren't we, Caroline? 648 AM, right up at the end of the dial in the southeastern part of England. And other areas, if the wind is blowing in the right direction, we're on DAB around the UK in various parts. There's the Caroline app. We're across the world at radiocaroline.co.uk. We're on your smart device. And this particular watch on a Wednesday, West Coast Radio, 87.6, 87.9 FM. Right, as I mentioned earlier, Bob Seger is 81 today. I've been playing a few from Bob. And here's another one.

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0: Hi, this is Art Bell, host of nationally syndicated radio program Coast to Coast AM. I'm here today to tell you about how great Radio Onion Ring is. Yes, folks, it's even better than the Sea Crane radios, or the Prepper Survival Kits, or the Fat Whacker, or those roses dipped in gold, or the garlic supplements. 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Forget worrying about government conspiracies, Bigfoot, aliens, and ghosts. 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
5: 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I don't even like onion rings. Here, boy. 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

0: You know, I was just counting the... I don't think I've ever done this before. I was counting the... counting the chimes. And if I counted correctly, it's chiming 6 o'clock instead of 5 o'clock, which maybe means that this should be played in the second hour, but I don't know. It's 6 p.m. Eastern, I guess. This is Random Records and Tapes here on Radio Onion Ring and RFD. If you're unfamiliar with the concept of the show, it's very simple. 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Secret, we mostly play records. Off of the shelf and we play them. While we're playing them, we chat with the plethora of people in Clubhouse. Join us, damn it! We're in the Random Records and Tapes room in the Radio Onion Ring, the Radio Onion Ring and Tapes and Things and Stuff house. And if you're finding us through Clubhouse and you'd like to listen to Radio Onion Ring during, you know, the show or during non-parts of the show, whatever you want, ask your smart speaker to play Radio Onion Ring from TuneIn. 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I don't remember if that was sometime in the past week or maybe if it was the week before. Just not sure. But one of the things that it has done is it has made the automation sound a lot more professional. I'm really impressed with, and some of you may know that Radio Onion Ring started because I discovered this open source radio station automation software called AzuraCast, and it was cool enough at the time that I thought, oh, well, you know, I want to be involved in this. And so I've contributed a few fixes to it over the years. It's written in PHP, which is not a language that I am super familiar with, but I can get by. But I've been watching this software evolve for the last 8 years, and now it's to the point where it can do things like automatically guess where to cue up and fade down each track, so that it sounds most professional. And so that's really starting to come together now. And it sounds really good. I encourage you to check it out. Now, let's say hello to the plethora of people in Clubhouse. Hello, plethora of people.
1: Hello. Chris Peterson.
0: That's a nice size plethora.
1: Yes, and I do believe, if I'm remembering correctly, that the software upgrade was something that happened this past week. So it wasn't something that happened. It happened after last week's show.
0: You might be right. You probably are right, because I did tell you about it when I talked
1: to you.
0: You
1: did.
0: Yeah.
1: I'm going to go with that.
0: That sounds fine.
1: Yeah.
0: Okay. Yes, because I talk to people about things.
1: Indeed. And that conversation occurred after the show.
0: Yeah.
1: And I remember I was excited because we would be able to announce it today. So, hooray.
0: Yes. Yes. Speaking of talking to people about things, I want to just briefly tell you a story about seniors having sex.
2: I don't see the segue, but okay.
3: is this what the record's about, too?
0: Well, no, it's not. But this was a story that I just felt was, so compelling that...
1: So there was no segue, but we...
0: There was no
1: anyway.
0: Segue.
1: Got it. Okay.
0: It just was something that needed to make it on the air.
1: It's fine.
4: Put
1: we're
4: the
1: good.
4: Saddle on the stove, Ma. I'm riding the range tonight.
0: All right. So there is an old married couple in a diner, and they are reminiscing about the old days and having their dinner. And the woman says to the man, "Do you remember the day 50 years ago when you took me out behind this place and leaned me up against the fence and made love to me?" And the husband says, yeah, I remember that very, very well. Those were good times. And she says, "You know, I think we should do that again." And the man says, oh, okay. So they hobble out of the diner, and a police officer who's been sitting there, you know, maybe a table or two over at the diner enjoying his meal, overheard this. And he says, you know, I normally would, you know, give people their privacy, but these people are so old. I just want to know. So he follows him out at a discreet distance and around the back, and they shed their clothing, and just like 50 years ago, the husband leans the wife up against the fence, and they have about 10 minutes of the most furious athletic sex that this police officer has ever seen. And so at this point, he is in awe and also very curious. So in spite of his better judgment, he stops the couple as they're leaving the scene and says, you know, I normally would have given you your privacy, but I was very curious, and I'm really sorry, but I just have to know, how are you able to be so active at this late stage in your lives? And the husband says, well, you have to understand that 50 years ago, that wasn't an electric fence.
2: Oh, God. Wow.
3: Oh, dear.
1: That was charged.
2: Let's take
0: that. Did that shock you?
2: Going to recycle that.
1: I think it just went limp.
2: You know, Chris, that's going to be like a bad meal where it just like comes back up in a few weeks and you taste it again, because Chip is going to repeat it like it's his.
4: I actually have heard that one already, so I may not be so tired of this, but you never know. You never know.
0: Well, on that note, the record for this hour is from Fine Young Cannibals.
4: Yeah, that was.
2: Is that another segue?
0: It is not another segue. It is simply time to play the record. And I am really good at segues today, apparently. So the record is called The Raw and the Cooked. Anyone remember Fine Young Cannibals?
1: Good Thing, Where Have You Gone? Is that the song?
4: Yeah.
1: Yeah.
4: I remember She Drives Me Crazy.
1: Yeah. Really.
0: Mm-hmm. Well, here's what the whole record sounds like.

0: All right, that is the end of the first side of the record. And we of the plethora have been plethoring in Clubhouse. I'm flipping the record, by the way.
1: We can't hear you.
0: Can you hear me now?
2: Yes.
3: Indeed we can.
4: Yes, indeed.
3: That answer is yes.
0: See, if I need I need to remember to turn the thing up when I...
3: Indeed. You know, but maybe if you had been paying attention to the segue, that would have not been an issue.
0: Maybe.
3: But I don't know.
0: Maybe.
1: You know, I always wanted to own one of those segues. How's that for a segue?
0: Yeah, you know. You know.
3: Wow. Right. Yeah.
1: Now that sounds dangerous, a blind person on the segue.
0: I wonder... and now I don't know exactly how a segue you actually have a thing that you hold on to, right? It's not
1: for balance. Yeah. But you don't have to have it. You can come off, and they sold versions of the scooter where you only lean to steer it and to control the speed. So you can do it without the little handle.
0: Okay.
1: It's detachable.
0: Cause my daughter has, they call it a hoverboard. And the way you ride it is what I imagine a Segway is like. You have to lean to steer it, and you sort of transfer your weight forward to make it go forward and so forth.
1: You know, that's how the owner of the company, one of the owners, that's how he died. He was riding a Segway, new model, prototype, and he was riding it along the edge of a cliff. And so you can see what happened, and it did. And there's a lesson there. Somehow.
0: Don't ride a Segway along the edge of a cliff.
1: Cliff, yeah.
5: It didn't hover, I take it.
1: Yeah, it doesn't hover, yeah.
0: Uh-huh. Yeah. Well, I was just wondering then if you could use a cane while riding a Segway. That's not unlike using a cane when you're roller skating.
1: Segways were supposed to go
6: 30 miles an hour in a white cane.
4: Too
6: that
4: fast.
6: Would be really interesting.
1: Yeah.
0: How fast do people skate, though?
4: Well, I guess you could use echolocation, but...
1: I don't want to be near blind people on skates, especially the inline skates, with a white cane. Mm. No, I want them in
4: a
1: safety.
4: In a rink, it would be okay, but...
1: I want them in a mall parking lot, you know, on a Sunday morning when there's no one else there, and I'm not there. That seems safe enough.
4: I skated for years inside, but not outside, without a cane.
1: Yeah, I did with partners, yeah. I don't know.
6: Yeah, and echolocation goes so far, because if you're going like 15 miles an hour, you're like, oh, there's a wall, boom. Okay, at least you knew before you were going to hit the wall, get it there.
4: Yeah, you can hear it right before you hit it.
1: Yeah.
4: You didn't hit too many walls.
0: I skated with a white cane when I was... when I was younger, on a rink.
6: Was it ice skating or roller
0: skating? No, roller skating. I always used my cane when I skated, and because I wanted people to know that there was a blind guy out there skating, and it never caused any problems.
5: They probably cleared the way, I bet.
1: Yeah.
4: So the younger kids usually had the ball bearing skates on, right? So you could always hear them.
0: Uh-huh.
4: They were always making a bunch of noise and... more walking, right, type stuff.
5: Yeah.
4: And the good skaters usually stayed out of your way.
0: I was a good skater, Lori. I was out there in the middle of the rink with the good skaters.
4: Well, that's good.
0: And
6: and all the good skaters got the hell out of your way.
4: Yeah. Doing sit spins and sow cows and...
0: I don't know what those are, but yes, you know, I did things.
1: They told those at the concession stand.
4: The
1: lift, right?
3: You did things, okay.
6: You did things on your skates with your white cane.
4: You could use it as a limbo stick.
0: Uh-huh.
3: Yeah. It could double as that, I suppose.
0: Yeah.
3: I skated, but never with a cane.
4: I always just used echolocation or a partner.
3: And then I rollerbladed.
0: See, I couldn't hear well enough with the music playing to use echolocation. That was part of my...
4: Were your speakers oriented just in the center, or were they around the edges?
0: Because
4: that makes a difference.
0: Yeah, I could see how it would. I don't remember.
4: Because I about went stir crazy. Growing up, our rink had one main speaker in the center, right? So that was easy to use as a landmark, right? But then when it changed ownership, they put smaller speakers around the edge, and I didn't like that as well, because then it did mess with hearing the walls, and you didn't have that center point to go off of.
0: I want to say that it was in the center, and also I did have some vision at the time, so there were parts of the rink that were more well lit than other parts of the rink. There was essentially a wall around maybe two sides of the rink, and then the third side was the was open to where you would get on and off.
4: The aisle, yeah. So let me ask. I have to ask, because it's Minnesota, right?
0: Yes.
4: It wasn't in Minnetonka, was it?
0: No.
4: Okay, because that's the rink I skated in. So. Gotcha.
0: No. It was Cheapskate in Coon Rapids.
5: Cheapskate?
4: That's Cheapskate. Hilarious. I like the name.
0: Yes. Yes.
3: Was it really cheap to skate there? Or was it really expensive to skate there? Because that would have been hilarious if it was like really expensive.
0: I have no idea. You know, it's probably about It's probably about $50 a ticket now because
5: it'd
0: of inflation.
5: It'd have been false advertising.
3: Exactly.
5: Yes.
0: Yeah. Speaking of which, my friend was telling me. Here's a good segue.
5: Cool.
0: All of you.
3: Indeed.
0: My friend was telling me that he had to blow up his tires. The other day they were out of air, and so he went to the gas station to to get air for his tires, and it cost $1. And he was lamenting that, you know, back when he was a kid and he would have to blow up his bike tires, it only cost $0.25.
1: Mm-hmm. Yeah. Mm-hmm.
0: Well, that's inflation for you.
5: Oh God. Wow.
4: That's why I carry my own bike pump yet.
1: Yeah.
4: No inflation here.
0: Let's listen to the other side of the record. Again, we're listening to Fine Young Cannibals. The record's called The Raw and The Cooked. And here is the other side of it.
5: What was that?

0: Okay, the record just ended. And it's a few minutes before the hour, so let's settle a debate among the plethora. What does Larry want to trade for your dad's Mercedes?
1: Her old Nokia N82 with KNFB reader.
2: I thought the KNFB reader would, like, up the ante a little bit, at least.
3: And what Mercedes?
1: It's a 1985 380 SL.
2: I'm drooling.
3: No, that's probably not even fuel injected, right?
1: I don't think so. Yeah,
3: yeah, 85 is back when it's got a carburetor.
2: It's a stick. Yeah, it's a convertible.
3: Yeah, but
0: really?
3: But what if it doesn't move?
1: It runs. It moves.
3: Hold on, I gotta mute for a second.
0: When was the last time you started it?
1: I haven't started it ever, but my dad started it last week.
0: Okay.
2: I would take it to car shows.
1: Yeah. Well, I mean, just to put a number on it, he's asking over $30,000 for it. So, yeah, I can see where the phone would definitely be comparable.
0: I mean,
2: you can't blame a girl for trying.
0: Those Nokia phones, those were kind of rare.
1: They were.
0: Only a few people had those. And the number of people that had them and also had KNFB reader on them? I mean, that number is even smaller. So I believe that, you know, the folks at Antiques Roadshow would probably say that, yeah, it is a fair trade.
1: Except the thing that really kind of bursts her bubble is I found one today at my dad's house, and I had one, and I found
2: it. But you need two. So you could have dueling Nokias.
0: In stereo.
2: Which one scans fastest?
1: Yes. I don't know if I can't remember now if I had Talks or Mobile Speak. I think it was Mobile Speak, but I don't know. I think I had both at one point.
2: I'm pretty sure it has a Mobile Speak on mine.
0: Well, I am going to play the top of the hour IDs.
4: 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But if I came climbing out of my grave like the next song climbed up the charts, I would, without a doubt, endorse Radio Onion Ring. 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
7: 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Now let's say hello to the plethora of people in Clubhouse. Hello, plethora of people.
8: Howdy.
9: Hello.
10: Hello.
7: We were, before the top of the hour, debating whether a Nokia N82, complete with KNFB reader software, would be a fair trade for a Mercedes, what was it again, Al? A 380 SL. Whatever the hell that is.
9: I mean, the S-Class is one of the big luxury sedan classes.
7: Okay.
9: But, yeah,
10: this
9: I don't
10: is,
9: know.
10: No, this is a sporty thing. This is a
8: it's
10: little
8: a
10: sports
8: stick.
10: Car.
8: It's yeah. Too serious.
9: Okay.
10: It's got a little jump seat, though. It's actually got a tiny back seat that a small person could squeeze into.
7: Hmm. I see. Well, we were debating whether that was a fair trade, and I, as an authority on this subject, have determined that it is. It is most certainly a fair trade. So,
10: oh, thank you.
8: Signed on the dotted line.
9: Which yeah. one of you is driving it from wherever you are out to wherever Lori is?
8: I'll come get it.
10: Yeah, but then you're still going to have to drive it home.
9: Yeah.
8: I said, I have the 3-car garage, so, I mean, there's
7: damn.
8: Room for it.
7: Yeah.
9: Wow.
10: Now, my dad has to, he's not going to just be a passive participant here. He's going to have to agree to this deal.
8: So dad, please agree to this deal.
7: You know, your dad's you pretty old. You haven't taken them. Over his finances yet?
10: Oh, wow.
8: Oh, no.
10: I mean, once I put that phone in his hand, I'm sure he'll see.
9: Yeah. Put well, the phone in one hand and the power of attorney in the other.
7: That's
9: yeah.
7: right. And then he can read the power of attorney with the phone.
10: Yeah.
8: Right, right. Because oh, yeah, it's not a power that. Cord, it's a power of attorney.
7: Right, yes. right. Yeah.
10: Wow.
7: Speaking of authorities, I find people who are authoritative about things to be sometimes annoying. And And I struggle with this because I aspire to be authoritative about some things, you know, personal finance related things. And I aspire to do that by, you know, by conveying facts as I understand them. However, what I'm talking about today is people who are authoritative about how fundraising in the nonprofit world works. Because y'all know that I founded and I run a nonprofit that depends some on fundraising. And because of that, people think that I am an authoritative person on when it comes to fundraising. I'm not. So a friend of mine asked me, she was trying to come up with fundraising ideas for the American Blind Bowling Association. And she was asking me if I had any thoughts. And I said, you know, I really don't, because I honestly, you know, a lot of the fundraising ideas that people do don't actually generate a lot of funds. Some of them do. But a lot of times, you know, they'll do something like a popcorn sale or a 50-50 raffle or something. Half the money goes to somewhere else, not to the organization itself. And they settle for that.
9: Yeah.
7: And I said, you know, I don't love that. And there's a lot of people, in my opinion, who are donors that don't love that either and would rather just see their money, like all of their money, go to support the organization. And so I posted on Facebook. I said, you know, does anyone know of any data, like any surveys that have described how people would like to be asked or what compels people to support certain organizations over others? And I said, I don't think that exists. I have heard a lot of people authoritatively say that donors want to donate if there's something in it for them, or, you know, they'll make all kinds of statements. But I, you know, being somebody that likes science and likes data and stuff, I want to actually know, like, how do we know this? And in lieu of that, I invited people to tell me how they prefer to be asked. I was underwhelmed with the response to this particular post. Though somebody did begin donating to Penny Forward as a result of the post. That wasn't the point of the post. It was nice of them to do that. And one of the reasons that they said they started donating was because I asked that question. You know, in other words, it was because I was asking about fundraising in general and not wanting to just collect the information for myself, but wanting to give it back to the greater community, like whatever I learned from that. There was one other person who said that she likes to read the annual reports of organizations to see what it is that they've done in the past. And that's how she decides whether she wants to support them in the future. Somebody was taking a breath as if they wanted to speak. No?
10: I don't think I heard anyone's breath, but...
7: Okay. Well...
10: No, I agree with you. I mean, like, I've seen that in my field. I mean, in support and in computers and stuff, and I'm sure you've seen it too. And sometimes it seems like the people who speak with the most authoritative sounding confident voices are the ones who know the least.
7: That's right.
10: So,
7: yep.
10: You know, I mean, I learned a long time ago, and I think most of us have in life, it's okay to say, I don't know. If you say, I don't know, but I will find out, you know,
7: yeah.
10: I mean, that's fine.
7: Yeah. I don't know. Let's see if we can find out.
10: Yeah.
7: Anyway, this hour we are going to hear a record from KTEL. The title of the record is something like Today's Love Hits or something, and it's from either 1977 or 1978, it looks like. So Let's listen to it together. Oh, there it is.
8: Oh, reunited.
7: And it feels so good.

All right, that is the other side. That is the first side of this Love Hits compilation from KTEL. I'm flipping the record. We're a little short on time, so I'm going to just go right into the second side. And I hope you're all feeling in the mood for this kind of music tonight.

0: Well, that tells us that the show is over. Thank you all for listening. We'll be back next week, same time, same stations. Stay tuned for Bryn Lee with Bryn Loudon. I'm sorry. Someday I'll remember her last name. She will have 2 hours of comedy and novelty music. All songs about Star Wars tonight because it's May the 4th be with you. So stay tuned for that. And check out all of the fine programming on Radio Onion Ring and RFD throughout the rest of the week. Until then, or until next week, say goodnight, plethora of people. Please rescue me.
1: Goodnight, plethora of people.
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1: All right. 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And it's getting close to 9 o'clock. I don't mean 9 o'clock. I mean 7 o'clock.
0: All right.
1: I'm just so well prepared here. And you all know that, right? Well, welcome to the program.
0: Right.
1: And what's that?
0: We're not on the station.
1: Oh, shoot. All right. Now we are.
0: Thank you.
1: This is WTND LP
0: Macomb.
1: 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I hope we're on the stream.
0: Right,
1: it's 7 o'clock. Come on.
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2: Right. And we are hopefully here. This is, I'm going to play the first part, I think. I don't know how far we'll get with this, but we'll be playing the first...
3: The first hour's worth
2: hours
3: or so.
2: Worth of stuff will be off of an album that's the Diamonds, A's, and B's. Basically, it covers...
3: Both sides.
2: Both sides of the Diamonds singles, all the way from their first two records on Coral through all of their... all the way up through Mercury, 1962, which... It's an interesting thing, because over in Europe, where this package came from, things in 1962, before 63, basically, can be released in what's called the public domain, which means nobody has to pay licensing fees to
3: copyright fees.
2: Copyright fees. So they can release all these things and... It doesn't cost as much, so they're a lot cheaper, and it's a good compilation. I'm going to read the little blurb at the back of this thing before the titles start. The Diamonds were a Canadian vocal group who scored a string of U.S. hits during the latter half of the 1950s, primarily as their record label company Mercury as vehicle for cover versions of hits from the R&B charts, which they recorded in a more pop-oriented style for mainstream radio stations and the pop charts. The litany of such songs, which first came to the fore as hits for the doo-wop groups in the R&B charts, is... is as fascinating as they covered Frankie Lyman's Why Do Fools Fall in Love, The Willows' The Church Bells May Ring, The G-Clefs' Ka-Ding Dong, Maurice Williams and the Zodiacs' Little Darlin', and The Rays' Silhouettes, to register significant chart successes, along with their notable hits like The Dance Craze, The Stroll. In between those opportunist outings, they ran the gamut of the current styles, embracing rock and roll, pop ballads alike, as Mercury used them successfully as a medium for making the new music that was taking over the public.
3: Get closer to your mic a little
2: bit. I'm trying. I'm eating it. Over the pop scene, more acceptable for middle America. This great value, 64 track, 2-CD set, comprises the A and B sides of all their U.S. singles during this period, plus some titles which were only released on singles in the UK and Australia. It naturally includes all the successes in the pop charts, and so represents a thorough overview of their core career and is in an insight into an intriguing strand of pop during that era. And I do not remember. I've got another one here also that we'll play later, at least some of, which may cover a couple of years later. It was an actual, I believe, Mercury release. So it may contain, I think it contained maybe three or four songs. It's hard to remember. What's that? Yeah, sorry, I got away from the mic for a second. Anyway, it contains, I believe it turned out to be 3 or 4, maybe 6 songs, I don't remember, that were different than this, that weren't on this set, and I think were later. The first couple of songs are going to be their version of Black Denim Trousers and Motorcycle Boots, which was Choral Number 61502 from 1955. The flip side of it, Nip Sip, off of the same record, same year. Then we'll do Be My Lovin' Baby, which was 61577 in 56, and Smooch Me, Choral, 61577. So, and those are the last record, the only two records that were on Choral. So we'll start off with those.
3: You need to get closer.
2: I'm sorry. Anyway, we'll start out with those, and then we'll play more.
3: All right.
2: So you got to turn this on.
3: He's going to play the record. I mean, the CD.
2: Yes.
3: Won't that be fun?
2: And there, it's loading.
3: A lot of things happen when things load.
2: Yep.
3: We just have to wait and see what it does.
2: Right.
3: And we hope
2: okay,
3: what it does
2: should
3: is
2: be there.
4: Every day, nip sip, every night, nip sip, every day, just a nippin' and a sippin'.
3: Oops, I think you need to play the first song.
2: Yes.

0: This is all something.
1: I'm going to see if I can start this over.
2: He's going to try to start it over.
1: Because that was not working right.
2: I noticed that. Let's see what happens when he tries to start it over.
1: Yeah, I hope it'll work. I'm not convinced, unfortunately.
2: Oh, well, at least if it plays, you can play whatever it will play.
1: Right.
2: Sorry about that.
1: Yes.
2: Life kind of sucks sometimes, I've noticed.

0: way off. I'll get back. I can see now where the title was, which I missed before, or the beginning was. Oops. All right. Here we go. This is...
1: That sounds more like it.
2: Yep.

0: honey lamb, I said, you know, all right.
1: We know what makes the sunbeam shine. You'll know.

Uh-oh, I think something must have happened to this, to the player, because I'm there, and he's going to grab the player and see what happened. I'm guessing that it somehow messed up. We will get right back to it as soon as we can. If we can. And if we can't, we'll just have to play stuff from my machine. What's that? That's the Black Denim Trousers again.

talk a minute and point out that we'll be playing the first four sides for Mercury now. And the first one right there is Why Do Fools Fall in Love? And that's from 1956. The Mercury record number 70790. Then You Baby You, the flip side of that. Then in 56, the church bells may ring, which is 70835, and its flip side, Little Girl of Mine. And so we'll play those, and I'll start over that one if I can. Oh.

0: And now Tom will give you a list of the next 4,821 minutes of this. Excuse me while I puke. Some of this stuff is so gosh awful.
1: I tend to agree with that.
0: Oh, man.
1: Yeah. Anyway.
0: Wait a minute. I want to play Pat Boone's version of these. It's got to be better than this.
1: Some of them are good and some are definitely not that great.
0: Excuse me.
1: Mm-hmm.
0: Oh, man, that is so awful. Good grief.
1: Well, let's see. We're still in 1956, and we've got Love, Love, Love.
0: Which sounded like yuck, yuck, yuck.
1: And we haven't played it yet.
0: Oh, it's, whatever you just played is yuck, yuck,
1: yeah.
0: Yuck.
1: Every night about this time.
0: Every night about this time, I don't want to hear that.
1: And let's see here.
0: You got to keep your mic close.
1: Okay. Then we've got Ka-Ding Dong, also 1956, and Soft Summer Breeze.
0: Oh, that should be just
1: and
0: delightful.
1: It'll be also 56. So we will go ahead and play these.
0: Please stay tuned. Turn it down. You know, you don't have to listen to this because it's just pitiful. Oh, my gosh. Tom's going to play it anyway, just to spite me, I think. He says no.

0: Now, should I say thank you or oops?
1: Yeah.
0: I can't quite make up my mind yet. Actually, I've made up my mind. These are nasty.
1: Most of them are not good.
0: Oh, man.
1: We decided that one wasn't too awful, but...
0: That was one of the better ones, actually.
1: Mm-hmm.
0: Their versions of some of these things are just absolutely hideous.
1: Right.
0: And I don't like them as much as I could, maybe.
1: Right.
0: You know, if I tried real hard, I'm not going to try.
1: Okay.
0: Believe me, this is going to go into the, we'll put this in a case somewhere and put it away and never play it again.

0: better than others. And I'll bet that by the time we get farther into the series there, it'll be somewhat better. Because I do remember their versions of things that I liked.
1: Right, exactly.
0: But I just can't see anybody wanting to hear this. And you say we still have listeners.
1: We only lost one listener so far.
0: Okay, well, welcome to...
1: We don't lose them.
0: Just know that at the top of the hour we will be playing, we'll go to story time. So there will be something better than this.
1: Okay, the next four songs...
0: Oh, please.
1: ...are My Judge and My Jury, then Every Minute of the Day, and then Little Darlin'.
0: Oh, I remember that one.
1: And then, wait a minute. No, that's not right. Uh-oh. Wait a minute. I'm screwed up here.
0: Okay.
1: I've got to redo this. Where am I?
0: I have no idea.
1: Okay. My Judge and My Jury, I said that. Put Your House in Order.
0: Hmm.
1: 15 is a Thousand Miles Away.
0: Oh, my heavens. I can hardly wait for
1: and
0: that.
1: Every Minute of the Day is the last cut we'll play this week.
0: Oh, thank God.
1: And these are all 1956. Next week, if we do decide to play this, and I don't know for sure if we'll do that or maybe take a break.
0: Oh, please take a break. Yeah. Please take two or three breaks. Maybe break
1: maybe
0: that thing in half. And
1: anyway, if we do put it on the next stuff next week or the whenever we play it, would start with 1957.
0: Well, we'll see what I think we should do a preview of these things before we try to pawn them off on our listeners. Because if they're as bad as if any of that stuff, and I'm going to guess it will be as bad as this for things, I cringe. I really do. I don't think I've ever been this anti anything of that we have played. There are some. I mean, I think. This is right up there with whatever her name was, that the rats in my room lady.
1: Oh, Music to Suffer By.
0: That's it.
1: That was the name of the album.
0: I know. I can't think of her name at the moment.
1: I can't either at the moment.
0: Oh, well.
1: But nonetheless, I should probably... You
0: might want to play that if you have to, I suppose. Is it absolutely necessary? Maybe we can keep talking till it's time for the top of the hour.
1: Anyway,
0: I have heard some bad stuff,
1: mm-hmm.
0: and I don't have the buttons there that I can push past it, so you can't blame me for this. This is all Tom's fault. I
1: and
0: want
1: I
0: you
1: didn't
0: to know
1: do
0: that.
1: It on purpose, exactly.
0: I'm giving you the responsibility for these wonderful songs that you've been playing, Tom. You just don't know how much I love them, because I don't.
1: I know.
0: I don't know how you can figure that out, but, you know, I just wanted
1: well,
0: to...
1: Well, you've been so subtle, it's hard to tell.
0: I know. I love them so much. It's just... Oh, I'm just sitting here with I have a barf bag here somewhere.
1: Well, if you don't yet, you will have.
0: Oh, gosh. Oh, this is awful.
1: Well, I guess we should see what the rest.
0: You might as well.
1: Like.
0: We've gone this far. We might as well. When you're done with it, hand it to me. I'm going to break it in two. Because I don't want to put anybody else through this torture that we're playing.
1: Oh, you're gone.
0: I don't want anybody else to have to go through this torture. I'm not gone. At least not according to the. I see my.
1: Am I not hearing you?
0: I have no idea.
1: And I'm not hearing me for that. Oh, my radio is off for some reason.
0: Well, then I suggest you turn it back on, if you can, unless you unplugged it or something. Anyway, play the next song.
1: Okay, wait a minute.

0: I think I've...
1: Uh-oh.
0: Don't tell me it's broken again.
1: I don't know what's the problem. I'm guessing it got disconnected and my radio is not working and I can't hear anything.
0: I'll turn it up so you can hear it more. There.
1: Okay.
0: There. I don't want to get a feedback, so I'm not turning it way up, but...
1: Right. Well, hopefully it'll be enough.
0: Hopefully it will. Maybe you can find where the plug went. Here we go. More crud.

Reggie, we're going to have to send these to Michael because, you know, he's going to want to play all this stuff. It's so beautiful. What with being Canadian and everything, it's all your fault, Michael.

0: All right, every minute of the day. The rest of the day, we're not going to play any more of that. And I want to make everyone... please stop it, please. Oh, it's 59 after. Oh, please. This is the right version of it. No, he's going to stop it. I know he'll stop it. Think he did. Wow. Now, I have this request now. What I would like for you to do is put this CD and maybe the other one too, but at least this one, in a box somewhere. And then give it to me, and I will put it in a very special place where we won't find it for another 15 years. I have heard some really dreadful music over the years. This is the most dreadful music I've heard in one sitting since I was 10 years old, when my dad would play Mantovani. Oh, good grief. Oh, gosh.
1: Oh, great.
0: Well, anyway, just so you know, coming up pretty soon, we'll do a... It's after 8, by the way. This is WTND LP Macomb.
1: And
0: WQNA Springfield. He's got to put his mic
1: back. Yeah. This is WQNA Springfield.
0: RFD.
1: And KWQQ Farmington.
0: And maybe other places, too. I don't know, because they don't tell us.
1: Right.
0: But anyway, it's up to them to do their IDs, then. If they're not going to tell us that we're here, that they're here. And I wouldn't blame them for not being here tonight. Good Lord. Yeah. Holy moly. And things like that. Like I said... Where's the orange juice lady? We need to play her some of her stuff. That Anita Bryant. Yeah, that's who we should be playing instead
1: of
0: this.
1: The second part of chapter 5.
0: Okay, I'll shut up.
1: Loading.
0: It's time for story time.
2: Wednesday evening at 5. All the water in the Holmes's pond geysered up and crashed down again, pureeing what few catfish were still left in it, and breaking a spillway over into the creek, thereby draining the stagnant old mosquito-bearing spot with a conclusive slurp. As the neighbors had nagged at the Holmes's to do for years, but I was awestruck at this simple literal translation of my words and searched my memory with wary apprehensiveness. I could almost have relaxed by now if I could have drawn a line through the last two names on my mental roll of the club. But Thursday night, there was a crash and a roar, and I huddled in my bed praying a wordless prayer against I didn't know what. And Friday morning, I listened to the shrill, wide-eyed recitals at the breakfast table. Since the devil was an imp, and now there it is, right in the middle, big as life and twice as natural. What is, I asked, braving the battery of eyes that pinned me like a moth in a covey of searchlights? There was a stir around the table. Everyone was aching to speak, but there's always a certain rough protocol to be observed, even in a boarding house.
1: I think we're back up to 22.
2: Old Hank cleared his throat, took a huge mouthful of coffee, and sloshed it thoughtfully and noisily around his teeth before swallowing it. Balance Rock, he choked, spraying his vicinity finely, came plumb unbalanced last night, came a crashing down, bouncing like a dang ping-pong ball, and it hopped over half a dozen fences, and it whammo, it lit on a couple of the Scudder's pigs, and then tore out a section of the Leland stone fence, and now it's a-settin' there in the middle of their alfalfa field as big as a house. He'll have a hell of a time mowing that field now. He slurped largely of his coffee. Strange things going on around here. Blue Norr's porchy eyebrows rose and fell. Never heard of a balanced rock falling before. And all them other funny things. The devil's walking our land, sure enough. I left on the wave of violent argument between proponents of the devil theory and the atom bomb testing theory as the prime cause. Now I can draw another line through the list. But what of the last name? What of it? That afternoon, the Francher kid materialized on the bottom step at the boarding house, his eyes intent on my braces. We sat there in silence for a while, mostly, I suppose, because I could think of nothing rational to say. Finally, I decided to be irrational. What about Mrs. McVeigh? He shrugged. She feeds me. And what's with the Scudder's pigs? Color rose blotchily to his cheeks. I goofed. I was aiming for the fence and let it go too soon. I told all those ladies the truth Monday. They knew that they had been wrong about you and Twyla. There was no need. No need? His eyes flashed, and I blinked away from the impact of his straight, indignant glare. They're darn lucky I didn't smash them all flat. I know, I said hastily. I know how you feel, but I can't congratulate you on your restraint, because however little you did compared to what you might have done, it was still more than you had a right to do, especially the pigs and the wall. I didn't mean the pigs, he muttered as he fingered a patch on his knee. Old man Scudder's a pretty right guy. Yes, I said. So what are you going to do about it? I don't know. I could swipe some pigs from somewhere else for him, but I suppose that wouldn't fix things. No, it wouldn't. You should buy. Do you have any money? Not for pigs, he flared. All I have is what I'm saving for my musical instrument, and not one penny of that'll ever go for pigs. All right, I said. You figure out something. He ducked his head again, fingering the patch, and I watched the late sun run across the curve of his cheek, thinking what an odd conversation this was. Francher, I said, leaning forward impulsively, do you ever wonder how come you can do the things you do? His eyes were quick on my face. Do you ever wonder why you can't do what you can't do? I flushed and shifted my crutches. I know why. No, you don't. You only know when your can't began. You don't know the real why. Even your doctors don't know all of it. Well, I don't know the why of my cans. I don't even know the beginning of them, only that sometimes I feel a wave of something inside me that hollers to get out of all the can'ts that are around me like, you can't do this, you can't do that. And then I remember that I can. He flicked his fingers, and my crutches stirred. They lifted and thudded softly down the steps, and then up again to lean back in their accustomed place. Crutches can't walk, the Francher kid said, but you, something besides your body must have got smashed in that wreck. Everything got smashed, I said bitterly, the cold horror of that night and all that followed choking my chest. Everything ended. He toiled mightily, lifting the heavy stones and cracking his hands with the dehydrating effect of the mortar he used. Maybe the fence wasn't as straight as it had been, but it was repaired. And perhaps, I hoped, a stone had been set strongly somewhere in the Francher kid by this act of atonement. That he received pay for it didn't detract too much from the act itself, especially considering the amount of pay and the fact that it all went in on the other reparation. The appearance of two strange pigs in the Scudder's east field created quite a stir. but the wonder of it was dulled by all the odd events preceding it. Mr. Scudder made inquiries, but nothing ever came of them, so he kept the pigs, and I made no inquiries, but relaxed for a while about the Francher kid. It was along about this time that a Dr. Curtis came to town briefly. Well, came to town is a euphemism. His car broke down on his way up into the hills, and he had to accept our hospitality until Bill Thurman could get around to finding a necessary part. He stayed at Samanson's in a room opposite mine after Mrs. Samanson had frantically cleared it out, mostly by the simple expedient of shoving all the boxes and crates and odds and ends to the end of the hall and draping a tarp over them. Then she splashed water across the barely settled dust and mopped out the resultant mud, put a brick under one corner of the bed, made it up with two army surplus mattresses, one sheet edged with crocheted lace and one of heavy unbleached muslin. She unearthed a pillow that fluffed beautifully, but sighed itself to a wafer-thin odor of damp feathers at a touch, and topped the splendid hole with two hand-pieced, hand-quilted quilts and a chenille spread with a technicolor peacock flamboyantly dominating it. "There," she sighed, using her apron to dust the edge of the dresser where it showed along the edge of the dresser scarf. "I guess that'll hold him." "I should hope so," I smiled. "It's probably the quickest room he's ever had." "He's lucky to have this at such short notice," she said, turning the rag rug over so the burned place wouldn't show. "If it wasn't that I had my eye on that new winter coat." Dr. Curtis was a very relaxing, comfortable sort of fellow, and it seemed so good to have someone to talk to who cared to use words of more than two syllables. It wasn't that the people in Willow Creek were ignorant. They just didn't usually care to discuss three-syllable matters. I guess, besides the conversation, I was drawn to Dr. Curtis because he neither looked at my crutches nor not looked at them. It was pleasant, except for the twinge of, here's someone who has never known me without them. After supper that night, we all sat around the massive oil burner in the front room and talked against the monotone background of the radio turned down low. Of course, the late shake-making events in the area were brought up. Dr. Curtis was most interested, especially in the rails that curled up into rosettes. Because he was a doctor and a stranger, the group expected an explanation of these goings-on from him, or at least an educated guess. "What do I think?" He leaned forward in the old rocker and rested his arms on his knees. "I think a lot of things happen that can't be explained by our usual thought patterns, and once we get accustomed to certain patterns, we find it very uncomfortable to break over into others. So maybe it's just as well not to want an explanation." Old Hank knocked the ashes out of his pipe into his hand and looked around for the wastebasket. "Neat way of saying that you don't know either. Think I'll remember that. It might come in handy sometime. Well, good night, all." He glanced around hastily, dumped the ashes in the geranium pot, and left, sucking on his empty pipe. His departure was a signal for the others to drift off to bed at the wise hour of 10, but I was in no mood for wisdom, not of the early-to-bed type anyway. "Then there is room in this life for the unexplainables." I pleated my skirt between my fingers and straightened it out again. "It would be a poor, lackluster sort of world if there weren't," the doctor said. "I used to rule out anything that I couldn't explain, but I got cured of that good one time." He smiled reminiscently. "Sometimes I wish I hadn't. As I said, it can be mighty uncomfortable, you know." Yes, I said impulsively, like hearing impossible music and sliding down moonbeams. I felt my heart sink at the sudden blankness of his face. Oh, gee, goofed again. He could talk glibly of unexplainable things, but he didn't really believe in them. And crutches that walk by themselves, I rushed on rashly, and autumn leaves that dance in the windless clearing, I grasped my crutches and started blindly for the door. And maybe someday, if I'm a good girl and disbelieve enough, I'll walk again. And disbelieve enough? His words followed me. Don't you mean believe enough? Don't strain your pattern, I called back. It's disbelieve. Of course, I felt silly the next morning at the breakfast table, but Dr. Curtis didn't refer to the conversation, so I didn't either. He was discussing renting a Jeep for his hunting trip and leaving his car to be fixed. Tell Bill you'll be back a week before you plan to, said old Hank. Then your car will be ready when you do get back. The Francher kid was in the group of people who gathered to watch Bill transfer Dr. Curtis's gear from the car to the Jeep. As usual, he was a little removed from the rest, lounging against a tree. Dr. Curtis finally came out, his .30-06 under one arm and his heavy hunting jacket under the other. Anna and I leaned over our side fence watching the whole procedure. I saw the Francher kid straighten slowly, his hands leaving his pockets as he stared at Dr. Curtis. One hand went out tentatively and then faltered. Dr. Curtis inserted himself in the seat of the Jeep and fumbled at the knobs on the dashboard. Which one's the radio? He asked Bill. Radio in this Jeep? Bill laughed. But the music? Dr. Curtis paused for a split second, then turned on the ignition. Have to make my own, I guess. He laughed. The Jeep roared into life, and the small group scattered as he wheeled it in reverse across the yard. In the pause, as he shifted gears, he glanced sideways at me, and our eyes met. It was a very brief encounter, but he asked questions, and I answered with my unknowing, and he exploded in a kind of wonderment, all in the moment between reverse and low. We watched the dust boil up behind the Jeep as it growled its way down to the highway. Well, Anna said, a hunting we do go indeed. Who's he? The Francher kid's hands were tight on the top of the fence, a blind sort of look on his face. I really don't know, I said. His name is Dr. Curtis. He's heard music before. I should hope so, Anna said. That music? I asked the Francher kid. Yes, he nearly sobbed. Yes. He'll be back, I said. He has to get his car. Well, Anna sighed, the words are the words of English, but the sense is the sense of confusion. Coffee, anybody? That afternoon, the Francher kid joined me, wordlessly, as I struggled up the rise above the boarding house for a little wideness of horizon to counteract the day's shut-inness. I would rather have walked alone, partly because of a need for silence, and partly because he just couldn't ever keep his accusing eyes off my crutches. But he didn't trespass upon my attention, as so many people would have, so I didn't mind too much. I leaned, panting, against a gray granite boulder and let the fresh from distant snow breeze lift my hair as I caught my breath. Then I huddled down into my coat, warming my ears. The Francher kid had a handful of pebbles and was lobbing them at the scattered rusty tin cans that dotted the hillside. After one pebble turned a square corner to hit a can, he spoke. If he knows the name of the instrument, then he lost his words. What is the name? I asked, rubbing my nose where my coat collar had tickled it. It really isn't a word. It's just two sounds it makes. Well, then, make me a word. Musical instrument is mighty unmusical and unhandy. The Frontier kid listened, his head tilted, his lips moving. I suppose you could call it a rapport, he said, softening the A. But it isn't that. Rapport, I said. Of course, you know by now we don't have any such instrument. I was intrigued at having been drawn into another Frontier-type conversation. I was developing quite a taste for them. It's probably just something your mother dreamed up for you. And for that doctor? My mental wheels spun, tractionless. What do you think? I almost know that there are some more like Mother. Some who know the madness and the dream, too. Dr. Curtis? I asked. No, he said slowly, rubbing his hand along the boulder. No, I could feel a faraway, strange-to-me feeling with him. He's like you. He knows someone who knows, but he doesn't know. Well, thanks. He's a nice bird to be a feather of. Then it's all very simple. When he comes back, you ask him who he knows. Yes, the Frontier kid drew a tremulous breath. Yes. We eased down the hillside, talking money and music. The Frontier kid had saved up enough money to buy a good instrument of some kind, but what kind? He was immersed in tones and timbres and ranges and keys and the possibility of someone finding a something that would sound like a rapport. We paused at the foot of the hill. Impulsively, I spoke. Frontier, why do you talk with me? I wished the words back before I finished them. Words have a ghastly way of shattering delicate situations and snapping tenuous bonds. He lobbed a couple more stones against the bank, turned away, hands in his pockets. His words came back to me after I had given them up. You don't hate me, yet. I was jarred. I suppose I had imagined all the people around the Frontier kid were getting acquainted with him as I was, but his words made me realize differently. After that, I caught at every conversation that included the Frontier kid and alerted at every mention of his name. It shook me to find that to practically everyone, he was still juvenile delinquent, lazy trash, no good, off-scouring, potential criminal, burden. By some devious means, it had been decided that he was responsible for all the odd happenings in town. I asked a number of people how the kid could possibly have done it. The only answer I got was, the Frontier kid can do anything bad. Even Anna found him an unwelcome burden in her classroom, despite the fact that he was finally functioning on a fairly acceptable level academically. Here I'd been thinking, heaven knows why, that he was establishing himself in the community. Instead, he was doing well to hold his own. I reviewed to myself all that had happened since first I met him, and found hardly a thing that would be positive in the eyes of the general public. Why, I thought to myself, I'm darned lucky he's kept out of the hands of the law. And my stomach knotted coldly at what might happen if the Frontier kid ever did step over into out-and-out lawlessness. There's something insidiously sweet to the adolescent in flouting authority, and I wanted no such appetite for any my child of mine. Well, the next few days after Dr. Curtis left were typical hunting weather days. Minutes of sunshine and shouting autumn colors. Hours of cloud and rain and near snow and raw, aching winds. Reports came of heavy snow across Mingus Mountain, and Dogeytown was snowed in for the winter, a trifle earlier than usual. We watched our own first flakes idle down, then whip themselves to tears against the huddled houses. It looked as though all excitement and activity were about to be squeezed out of Willow Springs by the drab grayness of winter. Then the unexpected, which sometimes splashes our grayness with scarlet, happened. The big Dude Ranch school, the half-circle star that occupied the choicest of the rangeland in our area, invited all the school kids out to a musical splurge. They had imported an orchestra that played concerts as well as being a very good dance band, and they played a gala weekend with a concert Friday evening, followed by a dance for the teeners Saturday night. The ranch students were usually kept aloof from the town kids, poor little tykes. They were mostly unwanted or maladjusted children whose parents could afford to get rid of them with a flourish under the guise of giving them the advantage of growing up in helpful surroundings. Of course, the whole town was flung into a tizzy. There were the children of millionaires out there, and famous people's kids, too. But about the only glimpse we ever got of them was as they swept grandly through the town in ranch station wagons. On such occasions, we collectively blinked our eyes at the chromium glitter and sighed, though perhaps for different reasons. I sighed for thin, unhappy faces pressed to windows, and sad eyes yearning back at houses where families lived who wanted their kids. Anyway, the consensus of opinion was that it would be worth suffering through a music concert to get to go to a dance with a real orchestra, because only those who attended the concert were eligible for the dance. There was much discussion and much heartburning over what to wear to the two so divergent affairs. The boys were complacent after they found out that their one good outfit was right for both. The girls discussed endlessly and embarked upon a wild lend borrow spree when they found that fathers positively refused to spend largely even for this so special occasion. I was very pleased for the Fancher kid. Now he'd have a chance to hear live music, a considerable cut above what snarled in our staticky wavelengths from the available radio stations. Now maybe he'd hear a faint echo of his rapport, and in style, too, because Mrs. McVeigh had finally broken down and bought him a new suit, a really nice one by the local standards. I was as anxious as Twyla to see how the Francher kid would look in such splendor. So it was with a distinct shock that I saw the kid at the concert, lounging, thumbs in pockets, against the door of the room where the crowd gathered. His face was shut and dark, and his patched, faded Levi's made a blotch in the dimness of the room. "Look," Twyla whispered, "he's in Levi's." "How come?" I breathed. "Where's his new suit?" "I don't know. And those Levi's aren't even clean." She hunched down in her seat, feeling the accusing eyes of the whole world searing her through the Francher kid. The concert was splendid. Even our rockinest rollers were caught up in the wonderful web of music. Even I lost myself for long, lovely moments in the bright, melodic trails that led me out of the gray lanes of familiarity. But I also felt the bite of tears behind my eyes. Music is made to be moved to, and my unresponsive feet wouldn't even tap a tempo. I let the brasses and drums smash my rebellion into bearable-sized pieces again, and joined joyfully in the enthusiastic applause. "Hey," Rigo said behind me as the departing stir of the crowd began. "I didn't know anything could sound like that. Man, did you hear that horn? I'd like to get me one of them things and blow it." "You'd sound like a sick cow," Janicet said. "Them's hard to play." Their discussion moved on down the aisle. "He's gone." Twyla's voice was a breath in my ear. Yes, I said, but we'll probably see him out at the bus. But we didn't. He wasn't at the bus. He hadn't come out on the bus. No one knew how he got out to the ranch or where he had gone. Anna and Twyla and I piled into Anna's car and headed back for Willow Creek, my heart thudding with apprehension, my thoughts busy. When we pulled up at Samanson's, there was a car parked in front. The McVeigh, Anna sizzled in my ear. Aha! And he thinks I smell trouble. I didn't even have time to take my coat off in the smothery warmth of the front room before I was confronted by the monumental violence of Mrs. McVeigh's wrath. Dress him, she hissed, her chin thrust out as she lunged forward in the chair. Dress him so's he'll feel equal to the others. Her hands flashed out, and I dodged instinctively and blinked as a bunch of white rags fluttered to my feet. His new shirt, she half screamed. Another shower of tatters, dark ones this time. His new suit, not a piece in it as big as your hand. There was a spatter like muffled hail. His shoes. Her voice caught on the edge of her violence, and she repeated raggedly, his shoes. Fear was battling with anger now. Look at those pieces, as big as stamps. Shoes. Her voice broke. Anybody who can tear up shoes. She sank back in her chair, spent and breathless, fishing for a crumpled Kleenex to wipe the spittle from her chin. I eased into a chair after Anna helped me shrug out of my coat. Twyla huddled, frightened, near the door, her eyes big with fascinated terror. Let him be like the others, McVeigh half whispered. That limb of Satan ever be like anyone decent? But why? My voice sounded thin and high in the calm after the hurricane. For no reason at all, she gasped, pressing her hand to her panting ribs. I gave all them brand new clothes to him to try on, thinking he'd be pleased. Thinking, her voice slipped to a whining tremolo, thinking he'd see how I had his best interest at heart. She paused and sniffed. No ready sympathy for her poured into the hiatus, so she went on angrily aggrieved. And he took them and went into his room and came out with them like that. Her finger jabbed at the pile of rags. He threw them at me. You and your big ideas about him wanting to be like other kids. Her lips curled away from the venomous spate of words. He didn't want to be like nobody excepting himself. And he's a devil. Her voice sank to a whisper, and her breath drew in on the last word, her eyes wide. But why did he do it? I asked. He must have said something. Mrs. McVeigh folded her hands across her ample middle and pinched her lips together. There are some things a lady don't repeat, she said prissily, tossing her head. Oh, cut it out. I was suddenly dreadfully weary of trying to be polite to the McVeighs of this world. Stop tying on that kind of act. You could teach a stevedore. I bit my lips and swallowed hard. I'm sorry, Mrs. McVeigh, but this is no time to hold back. Just what did he say? What excuse did he give? He didn't give any excuse, she snapped. He just... Her heavy cheeks mottled with color. He called names. Oh? Anna and I exchanged glances. But what on earth got into him? I asked. There must be some reason. Well, Anna squirmed a little. After all, what can you expect from a background like that? I snapped. Well, Anna, I certainly expected something different from a background like yours. Anna's face hardened, and she gathered up her things. "I've known him longer than you have," she said quietly. "Longer," I admitted, "but not better, Anna," I pleaded, leaning toward her. "Don't condemn him unheard." "Condemn?" She looked up brightly. "I didn't know he was on trial." "Oh, Anna," I sat back in my chair. "The poor kid's been on trial, presumed guilty of anything and everything ever since he arrived in town, and you know it." "I don't want to quarrel with you," Anna said. "I'd better say good night." The door clicked behind her. Mrs. McVeigh and I measured each other with our eyes. I had opened my mouth to say something when I felt a whisper of emotion at my elbow. Twyla stood under the naked flood of the overhead light, her hands clasped in front of her, her eyes shadowed by the droop of her lashes as she narrowed her glance against the glare. "What did you buy his clothes with?" Her voice was very quiet. "None of your business, young lady," Mrs. McVeigh snapped, reddening. "This is almost the end of the month," Twyla said. "Your check doesn't come till the first. Where did you get the money?" "Well," Mrs. McVeigh began to hoist her bulk out of the chair, "I don't have to stay here and have a sassy snip like this." Twyla swept in closer, so close that Mrs. McVeigh shrank back, her hands gripping the dusty, overstuffed arms of the chair. "You never have any of the check left after the first week," Twyla said, "and you bought a purple nylon nightgown this month. It took a week's pay." Mrs. McVeigh lunged forward again, her mouth wide open with horrified outrage. "You took his money," Twyla said, her eyes steely in her tight young face. "You stole the money he was saving." She whirled away from the chair, her skirts and hair flaring. "Someday," she said with clenched teeth, "someday I'll probably be old and fat and ugly, but heaven save me from being old and fat and ugly and a thief." "Twyla," I warned, truly afraid that Mrs. McVeigh would have a stroke then and there. "Well, she is a thief," Twyla cried. "The Franker kid has been working and saving almost a year to buy." She faltered, feeling the thin ice of betraying a confidence, to buy something, and he had almost enough, and she must have gone snooping around. "Twyla," I had to stop her. "It's true, it's true." Her hands clenched rebelliously. "Twyla," my voice was quiet, but it silenced her. "Goodbye, Mrs. McVeigh," I said. "I'm sorry this happened." "Sorry," she snorted, rearing up out of her chair. "Sour old maids with never a chick or child of their own, sticking their noses into decent people's affairs." She waddled hastily to the door. She reached for the doorknob, her eyes narrow and venomous over her shoulder. "I got connections. I'll get even with you." The door shuddered as it emphasized her departure. I let the McVeigh sweep out of my mind. "Twyla," I took her cold hands in mine, "you'd better go on home. I've got to figure out how to find the Franker kid." The swift movement of her hands protested. "But I want..." "I'm sorry, Twyla. I think it'd be better." "Okay." Her shoulders relaxed. Just as she left, Mrs. Simanson bustled in. "You better come on out to the table and have a cup of coffee," she said. I straightened wearily. "That McVeigh, she'd drive the devil to drink," she said cheerfully. "Well, I guess people are like that. I've had more teachers over the years say that it wasn't the kids they minded, but the parents." She shooed me through the door and went to the kitchen for the percolator. Now, I was always one to believe that the teacher was right. Right or wrong, her voice faded out in a long, familiar story that proved just the opposite of what she'd said. As I stared into my cup of coffee, wondering despairingly where in all this world I could find the Francher kid. After the episode of the gossip, I had my fears. Still, oftentimes, people who react violently to comparatively minor troubles were seemingly unshaken by really serious ones, a sort of being at a loss for a proportionate emotional reaction. But what would he do? Music. Music. He'd planned to buy the means for music and had lost the wherewithal. Now he had nothing to make music with. What would he do first? Revenge, or find his music elsewhere? Run away? To where? Steal the money? Steal the music? Steal. I snapped to awareness, my abrupt movements slopping my cold coffee over into the saucer. Mrs. Simanson was gone. The house was quiet with the twilight pause, the indefinable transitional phase from day to night. This time it wouldn't be only a harmonica. I groped for my crutches, my mind scrabbling for some means of transportation. I was reaching for the doorknob when the door flew open and nearly bowled me over. "Coffee, coffee," Dr. Curtis croaked to my complete bewilderment. He staggered over, all bundled in his hunting outfit, his face ragged with whiskers, his clothes odorous of campfires and all out of doors, to the table and clutched the coffee pot. It was very obviously cold. "Oh, well," he said in a conversational tone, "I guess I can survive without coffee." "Survive what?" I asked. He looked at me a moment smiling, then he said, "Well, if I'm going to say anything about it to anyone, it might as well be you, though I hope I have got sense enough not to go around babbling indiscriminately. Of course, it might be a slight visual hangover from this hunting trip. You should hunt with these friends of mine sometime, but it kind of shook me." "Shook you?" I repeated stupidly, my mind racing around the idea of asking him for help in finding the Francher kid. "A somewhatly," he admitted. "After all, there I was, riding along, minding my own business, singing, lustily if not musically, a life on the ocean waves, when there they were, marching sedately across the road." "They?" This story dragged in my impatient ears. "The trombone and the big bass drum," he explained. "The what?" I had the sensation of running unexpectedly into a mad tangle of briars. "The trombone and the big bass drum," Dr. Curtis repeated, keeping perfect time and no doubt in perfect step, though you couldn't thump your feet convincingly 6 feet off the ground. Supposing, of course, you were a trombone with feet, which this wasn't. "Dr. Curtis," I grabbed a corner of his hunting coat. "Please, please, what happened? Tell me. I've got to know." He looked at me and sobered. "You are taking this seriously, aren't you?" he said wonderingly. I gulped and nodded. "Well, it was about 5 miles above the half-circle Star Ranch, where the heavy pine growth begins. And so help me, a trombone and a bass drum marched in the air across the road, the bass drum marking the time, though come to think of it, the drumsticks just lay on top. I stopped the Jeep and ran over to where they had disappeared. I couldn't see anything in the heavy growth there, but I swear I heard a faint Bronx cheer from the trombone. I have no doubt that the two of them were hiding behind a tree, snickering at me. He rubbed his hand across his fuzzy chin. Maybe I'd better drink that coffee, cold or not. Dr. Curtis, I said urgently, can you help

"It's the Francher kid," I yelled. "I've got to find him and make him put them back before they find out." "Put who back where?" Dr. Curtis shouted into the sudden diminishing of noise as we topped the rise, much to the astonishment of Mrs. Frisney, who was pattering across the intersection with her black umbrella protecting her from the early starshine. "It's too long to explain," I screamed, as we accelerated down the highway. "But he must be stealing the whole orchestra, because Mrs. McVeigh bought him a new suit, and I've got to make him take them all back, or they'll arrest him. Then heaven help us all." "You mean the Francher kid had that bass drum and trombone?" he yelled. "Yes." My chest was aching from the tension of speech. "And probably all the rest." I caught myself with barked knuckles as Dr. Curtis braked to a sudden stop. "Now look," he said, "let's get this straight. You're talking wilder than I am. Do you mean to say that that kid is swiping a whole orchestra?" "Yes. Don't ask me how. I don't know how, but he can do it." I grabbed his sleeve. "But he said you knew. The day you left on your trip, I mean. He said you knew someone who would know. We were waiting for you." "Well, I'll be blowed," he said in slow wonder. "Well, dang me." He ran his hand over his face. "So now it's my turn." He reached for the ignition key. "Gangway, Jimmy," he shouted. "Here I come with another. Yours or mine, Jimmy? Yours or mine?" It was as though his outlandish words had tripped a trigger. Suddenly, all this strangeness, this out-of-stepness, became a mad foolishness. Despairingly, I wished I'd never seen Willow Creek or the Francher Kid, or a harmonica that danced alone, or Twyla's tilted side glance, or Dr. Curtis on the white road dimming in the rapid coming of night. I huddled down in my coat, my eyes stinging with weary, hopeless tears, and the only comfort I could find was in visualizing myself twisting my hated braces into rigid confetti and spattering the road with it. I roused as Dr. Curtis braked the Jeep to a stop. "It was about there," he said, peering through the dusk. "It's mighty deserted up here, the raw end of isolation. The kid's probably scared by now and plenty willing to come home." "Not the Francher kid," I said. "He's not the run-of-the-mill type kid." "Oh, so," Dr. Curtis said. "I'd forgotten." Then there it was. At first, I thought it the evening wind in the pines, but it deepened and swelled and grew into a thunderous, magnificent, shaking chord, a whole orchestra giving tongue. Then, one by one, the instruments soloed, running their scales, displaying their intervals, parading their possibilities. Somewhere between the strings and woodwinds, I eased out of a Jeep. "You stay here," I half whispered. "I'll go find him. You wait." It was like walking through a rainstorm, the notes spattering all around me, the shrill lightning of the piccolos, and the muttering thunder of the drums. There was no melody. Only a child running gleefully through a candy store, snatching greedily at everything, gathering delight by the handful, and throwing it away for the sheer pleasure of having enough to be able to throw it. I struggled up the rise above the road, forgetting in my preoccupation to be wary of unfamiliar territory in the half-dark. There they were. In the sand hollow beyond the rise, all the instruments ranged in orderly, precise rows as though at a recital, each one wrapped

0: in a sudden shadowy silence, broken only by the shivery giggle of the cymbals which hastily stilled themselves against the sand. "Who's there?" He was a rigid figure, poised atop a boulder, arms half lifted. "Francher," I said. "Oh." He slid through the air to me. "I'm not hiding anymore," he said. "I'm going to be me all the time now." "Francher," I said bluntly, "you're a thief." He jerked in protest. "I'm not either." "If this is being you, then you're a thief. You stole these instruments." He groped for words, then burst out. "They stole my money. They stole all my music." "They?" I asked. "Francher, you can't lump people together or call them they. Did I steal your money? Or Twyla? Or Mrs. Frisney? Or Rigo?" "Maybe you didn't put your hands on it," the Francher kid said, "but you stood around and let MacVeigh take it." "That's a guilt humanity has shared since the beginning, standing around and letting wrong things happen. But even Mrs. MacVeigh felt she was helping you. She didn't sit down and decide to rob you. Some people have the idea that children don't have any exclusive possessions, but what they have belongs to the adults who care for them. Mrs. MacVeigh thinks that way, which is quite a different thing from deliberately stealing from strangers. What about the owners of all those instruments? What have they done to deserve your ill will?" "They're people," he said stubbornly, "and I'm not going to be people anymore." Slowly he lifted himself into the air and turned himself upside down. "See," he said, hanging above the hillside. "People can't do things like this." "No," I said, "but apparently whatever kind of creature you have decided to be can't keep his shirt tails in either." Hastily, he scrabbled his shirt back over his bare midriff and righted himself. There was an awkward silence in the shadowy hollow. Then I asked, "What are you going to do about the instruments?" "Oh, they can have them back when I'm through with them, if they can find them," he said contemptuously. "I'm going to play them to pieces tonight." The trumpet jabbed brightly through the dusk, and the violins shimmered a silver obbligato. "And every downbeat will say thief," I said, "and every roll of the drums will growl stole." "I don't care, I don't care," he almost yelled. "Thief and stolen are words for people, and I'm not going to be people anymore, I told you." "What are you going to be then?" I asked, leaning wearily against a tree trunk. "An animal?" "No, sir." He was having trouble deciding what to do with his hands. "I'm going to be more than just a human." "Well, for more than human, this kind of behavior doesn't show very, very many smarts. If you're going to be more than human, you have to be thoroughly a human first. If you're going to be better than a human, you have to be the best a human can be first, then go on from there. Being entirely different is no way to make a big impression on people. You have to be able to outdo them at their own game first, and then go beyond them. It won't matter to them that you can fly like a bird unless you can walk straight like a man first. To most people, different is wrong." "Oh," they'd probably say, "my goodness, how wonderful, when you first pulled some fancy trick, but," I hesitated, wondering if I were being wise, "but they'd forget you pretty quick, just as they would any cheap carnival attraction." He jerked at my words, his fists clenched. "You're as bad as the rest." His words were tight and bitter. "You think I'm just a freak. I think you're an unhappy person because you're not sure who you are or what you are. But you'll have a much worse time trying to make an identity for yourself if you tangle with the law." "The law doesn't apply to me," he said coldly, "because I know who I am." "Do you, Francher?" I asked softly. "Where did your mother come from? Why could she walk through the minds of others? Who are you, Francher? Are you going to cut yourself off from people before you even try to find out just what wonders you are capable of? Not these little sideshow deals, but maybe miracles that really count." I swallowed hard as I looked at his averted face, shadowy in the dusk. My own face was congealing from the cold wind that had risen, but he didn't even shiver in its iciness, though he had no jacket on. My lips moved stiffly. "Both of us know you could get away with this lawlessness, but you know as well as I do that if you take this first step, you won't ever be able to undertake it. And how do we know it might make it impossible for you to be accepted by your own kind? If you're right in saying there are others, surely they're above common theft. And Dr. Curtis is due back from his hunting trip. So close to knowing, maybe." "I didn't know your mother, Francher, but I do know this is not the dream she had for you. This is not why she endured hunger and hiding, terror and panic places." I turned and stumbled away from him, making my way back to the road. It was dark, horribly dark around me, and in me as I wailed soundlessly for this, my child. Somewhere before I got back, Dr. Curtis was helping me. He got me back into the Jeep and pried my frozen fingers from my crutches and warmed my hands between his broad gloved palms. "He isn't of this world, you know," he said. "At least his parents or grandparents weren't. There are others like him. I've been hunting with some of them. He doesn't know, evidently, nor did his mother, but he can find his people. I wanted to tell you to help you persuade him." I started to reach for my crutches, peering through the dark. Then I relaxed. "No," I said with tingling lips. "It wouldn't be any good if he only responded to bribes. He has to decide now with the scales weighted against him. He's got to push into his new world. He can't just slide in limply. You kill a chick if you help it hatch." I dabbled all the way home at tears for a my child lost in a wilderness I couldn't chart, bound in a captivity from which I couldn't free him. Dr. Curtis saw me to the door of my room. He lifted my averted face and wiped it. "Don't worry," he said. "I promise you the Francher kid will be taken care of." "Yes," I said, closing my eyes against the nearness of his. "By the sheriff, if they catch him. They'll discover the loss of the orchestra any minute now, if they haven't already." "You made him think," he said. "He wouldn't have stood still for all that if you hadn't." "Too late," I said. "A thought too late." Alone in my room, I huddled on my bed, trying not to think of anything. I lay there until I was stiff with the cold. Then I crept into my warm, woolly robe up to my chin. I sat in the darkness there by the window, looking out at the lacy ghosts of the cottonwood trees in the dim moonlight. How long would it be before some kindly soul would come blundering in to tell me the latest about the Francher kid? I put my elbows on the windowsill and leaned my face on my hands, the heels of my palms pressing against my eyes. Oh, Francher, my child, my lonely, lost child. I'm not lost. I lifted a startled face. The voice was so soft. Maybe I had imagined. No, I'm here. The Francher kid stepped out into the milky glow of the moon, moving with a strange new strength and assurance, quite divorced from his usual teenage gangling. Oh, Francher, I couldn't let myself sob, but my voice caught on the last of his name. It's okay, he said. I took them all back. My shoulders ached as the tension ran out of them. I didn't have time to get them all back in the hall, but I stacked them carefully on the front porch. A glimmer of a smile crossed his face. I guess they'll wonder how they got out there. I'm so sorry about your money, I said awkwardly. He looked at me soberly. I can save again. I'll get it yet. Someday I'll have my music. It doesn't have to be now. Suddenly, a warm bubble seemed to be pressing up against my lungs. I felt excitement tingle clear out to my fingertips. I leaned across the sill. Francher, I cried softly, you have your music. Now, remember the harmonica? Remember when you danced with Twyla? Oh, Francher, all sound is vibration. You can vibrate the air without an instrument. Remember the chord you played with the orchestra? Play it again, Francher. He looked at me blankly, and then it was as if a candle had been lighted behind his face. Yes, he cried, yes. Softly, oh, softly, because miracles come that way, I heard the chord begin. It swelled richly, fully, softly, until the whole backyard vibrated to it. A whole orchestra crying out in a whisper in the pale moonlight. But the tunes, he cried, taking this miracle at one stride and leaping beyond it. I don't know any of the tunes for an orchestra. There are books, I said, whole books of scores for symphonies and operas and when I know the instruments better. Here was the eager, alive voice of the Francher kid who should be. Anything I hear. The backyard ripped to a couple of bars of the latest rock and roll, then blossomed softly to an Adoramus Tay and skipped to The Farmer in the Dell. Then, someday, I'll make my own. Tremulously, a rapport threaded through a melodic phrase and stilled itself. In the silence that followed, the Francher kid looked at me, not at my face, but deep inside me somewhere. Miss Carroll, I felt my eyes tingle to tears at his voice. You've given me my music. I could hear him swallow. I want to give you something. My hand moved in protest, but he went on quickly. Please come outside. Like this? I'm in my robe and slippers. They're warm enough. Here, I'll help you through the window. And before I knew it, I was over the low sill and clinging dizzily to it from the outside. My braces, I said, loathing the words with a horrible loathing. My crutches. No, the Francher kid said, you don't need them. Walk across the yard, Miss Carroll, all alone. I can't, I cried through my shock. Oh, Francher, don't tease me. Yes, you can. That's what I'm giving you. I can't mend you. But I can give you that much. walk. I clung frantically to the sill. Then I saw again Francher and Twyla spiraling down from the treetops, Francher upside down in the air with his mid-drift showing. Francher bouncing balanced rock from field to field. I let go of the sill. I took a step, and another, and another. I held my hands far out from my sides. Glorious freedom from clenched hands and aching elbows. Across the yard I went, every step in the milky moonlight, a song of praise. I turned at the fence and looked back. The Francher kid was crouched by the window in a tight huddle of concentration. I lifted on to tiptoe and half skipped, half ran back to the window, feeling the wind of my going lift my hair back from my cheeks. Oh, it was like a drink after thirst, like food after famine, like gates swinging open. I fell forward and caught at the windowsill and cried out inarticulately as I felt the old bonds clamp down again, the old half-death seize hold of me. I crumpled to the ground beside the Francher kid. His tormented eyes looked into mine, his face pale and haggard. His forearm went up to wipe his sweat-drenched face. "I am sorry," he panted. "That's all I can do now." My hands reached for him. There was a sudden movement, so quick and so close that I drew my foot back out of the way. I looked up, startled. Dr. Curtis and the shadowy someone else were standing over us. But the surprise of their being there was drowned in the sudden upsurge of wonderment. "It moved," I cried. "My foot moved. Look, look, it moved." And I concentrated on it again, hard, hard. After laborious seconds, my left big toe wiggled. My hysterical laugh was half a shout. "One toe is better than none," I sobbed. "Isn't it, Dr. Curtis? Doesn't that mean that someday, that maybe..." He had dropped to his knees, and he gathered my frantic hands into his two big quiet ones. "It might well be," he said. "Jimmy will help us find out." The other figure knelt beside Dr. Curtis. There was a curious waiting kind of silence, but it wasn't me he was looking at. It wasn't my hands he reached for. It wasn't my voice that cried out softly. But it was the Francher kid who suddenly launched himself into the arms of the stranger and began to wail the wild, noisy crying of a child. A child who could be brave as long as he was completely lost, but who had to dissolve into tears when rescue came. The stranger looked over the Francher kid's head at Dr. Curtis. "He's mine," he said, "but she's almost..." It could all have been a dream or a mad explosion of imagination of some sort, but they don't come any less imaginative than Mrs. McVeigh. And I know she will never forget the Francher kid. She has another foster child now, a placid, plump little girl who loves to sit and listen to woman talk. But the Francher kid is indelible in the McVeigh memory. Unborn generations will probably hear of him and his shoes. And Twyla, she will carry his magic to her grave, unless... And I know she sometimes hopes prayerfully Francher someday goes back for her. Jimmy brought him to Cougar Canyon, and here they are helping him sort out all his many gifts and capabilities, some of which are unique to him, so that he will be able, finally, to fit into his most effective slot in their scheme of things. They tell me that there are those of this world who are developing even now in the footsteps of the people. That's what Jimmy meant when he told Dr. Curtis I was almost one of his. And I am walking. Dr. Curtis brought Bethy. She only touched me softly with her hands and read me to Dr. Curtis. And I had to accept it then, that it was mostly myself that stood in my own way, that my doctor had been right, that time, patience, and believing could make me whole again. The more I think about it, the more I think that those three words are the key to almost everything. Time, patience, and believing. And the greatest of these is believing.
1: Very good. I like that a lot. Hope you did. This is such a good book. Haven't really read it in years. But can you go ahead and turn it down so I can unplug it?
2: Yeah, hold on a sec. Let me just do that. Okay, you should be able to unplug it now. Okay. I was able to turn it down a little.
1: Very good.
2: Very good. Anyway, welcome to the WTND LP Macomb.
1: WQNA Springfield.
2: RFD.
1: And KWQQ Farmington.
2: Right. And we're here, I hope.
1: I hope so, too. We seem to be.
2: Well, how many listeners do we have?
1: I have no idea.
2: You might want to take a look.
1: Yeah.
2: Hopefully things are still working.
1: Yeah.
2: That would be good, because I saw a flash with the dropout there a couple of times. So maybe we don't have, we may or may not be there. I think we are, but there's no guarantees. I would like to have a message of some sort letting us know. But anyway, I think we're there just because, if for no other reason, we probably would have been called by somebody to let us know that we weren't there.
1: Right.
2: I won't mention Rick's name, but, you know.
1: There
2: are a lot of people who do
1: let.
2: We had 20-some listeners. Okay, will we still have them?
1: I don't know.
2: Oh, you're still not looking. Okay. Ah, we're getting a phone call.
1: Rick is calling.
2: Oh, let's see.
1: I'm guessing he's
2: going to
1: tell us.
2: Oh, okay.
1: Hello.
2: It's Rick.
1: I thought so.
2: Okay, that's good to know. Thank you.
1: Okay, thank you.
2: Thanks very much.
1: Bye.
2: Bye-bye. I do love that story. I really do.
1: Yep, me too.
2: And there's more to come, even though, even once we finish this particular book, there are several more books worth of material.
1: Right. I think it's actually one other book and a few other stories. I don't know how many.
2: Okay. I know there's more stories.
1: Yep.
2: But anyway, we will get to some of those as time goes by.
1: Right.
2: I think.
1: Yep.
2: I think we probably should maybe play some music, you think?
1: I think that's a good idea.
2: Something that wouldn't make us vomit. Oh, gosh. You can't understand how utterly some of that was.
1: I know. Oh, well, I do think we're going to not play the rest of it, unless there's some.
2: Oh, yeah, if people
1: that
2: request
1: really
2: it. Yeah, that's it. Everybody, just let us know.
1: Well, there could be people in IRC at various times and other things. Anyway, I think we'll probably just give up on it.
2: Thank you.
1: And, hopefully you'll have something else to play.

0: great song. That's absolutely much better than that stuff we were playing earlier.
1: All right. That, David Allan Coe, by the way, passed away this week, a couple of days ago.

0: tried.
1: True.
0: But I'm going to try to play ones that I can play, because this ought to be somewhat of a tribute to David Allan Coe.
1: Mm-hmm.
0: And I'm not going. I promise several people that I'm not going to play. You don't have to call
1: me by my name.
0: Call me by my name.

0: or whatever it was. You never even called me by my name. That's what it was. Yes.
1: Right.
0: Anyway, here's some more David Allan Coe.
2: The old man was covered with tattoos and scars. He got some in prison and others in bars. The rest he got working on old junk cars in the daytime. They look like tombstones in our yard, and I never seen him when he wasn't tired and mean. He sold used parts to make ends meet, covered with grease from his head to his feet, cussing the sweat and the Texas heat and mosquitoes. And the neighbors said we live like hicks, but they brung their cars for Paul to fix anyhow. He was veteran proud, tried and true. He'd fought till his heart was black and blue. Didn't know how he'd made it through the hard times. He'd bought our house on a GI Bill, but it wasn't worth all he had to kill to get it. He drank Pearl in a can and Jack Daniels Black, chewed tobacco from a mail pouch sack, had an old dog that was trained to attack sometimes. He'd get drunk and mean as a rattlesnake, and there wasn't too much that he would take from a stranger.

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If that ain't country, it's a damn good joke. 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

0: Mama sells eggs at a grocery store. 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
1: Well, I don't know whether that'll pass muster, but we'll stop it.
0: I

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1: WQNA Springfield.
0: RFD.
1: And KWQQ Farmington. And we've still got only 2 hours left, but we've got 2 hours.
0: That's right. Let's play some more music.

0: Climax Blues Band there.
1: Good song, too.
0: Yes. Here's Crystal Gale.
2: Crystal Gale is a beautiful lady with one of the best voices in music. In 1978, she released a song that launched her career and won her a Grammy for the Best Country Vocal Performance. It is also one of the few records in history to reach the number one spot on the country, pop, and easy listening charts. She's here tonight to sing that solid gold classic, Don't It Make My Brown Eyes Blue, Miss Crystal Gale.

0: I know it'll be difficult to understand, but that was called Dancing in the Moonlight.
1: When Harry would come home from the road, he would show me new stuff that he'd been working on, and I'd show him some things that I'd been doing. And I showed him the poem for Cats in the Cradle, and he kind of pushed it aside, and he took more interest in a couple of other things that I'd been working on. And then, after Joshua was born, he grabbed it and said, hey, I got to put music to this. So it had been written a lot earlier, but it really hit him after Joshua was born.
2: If it didn't happen to me so often, it would almost be awkward, but I'm used to it now because people actually want to, because I look like my dad too, they'll want to have contact with me, put their arm on my shoulder and really try and communicate to me how it healed their relationship with their father, or it got them closer to someone they had fallen away from. It's always amazing to me because people just almost, before they even get words out, I can see a shakiness and emotion in their eyes and the way they just kind of want to get close the space between me and them when I haven't even met them before, which is a tribute to my dad.

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It's been sure nice talking to you.

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I wrote this thing for you.

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0: And we're down to the last hour of the show.
1: Yeah.
0: So let's have some more Billy Joel.
1: Okay.

0: Not exactly my favorite song.
1: Nine either. The only thing I can say about it is that it was creative. I mean, they did put a lot of work into it. But I think they were a one-hit wonder, and I think for very good reason.
0: Well, you don't hear us play that very often.
1: So. No. And we won't.
0: That's right.
1: That was Blood Rock with a song called DOA. And
0: here's some Roy Orbison.

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But we'll be rocking and rolling when surf's up on the Illinois. 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

0: All right, we
1: now
0: got one.
1: Now, ladies and gentlemen,
0: more.
1: At this time, we would like to do a number featuring one of our girls with the Raylettes. And this number is entitled, The Nighttime is the Right Time, and Miss Margie Hendricks will help us out on vocals. The Nighttime is the Right Time. Here it is.
0: Ray Charles. 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

0: Sunday night. Mike is going to do the 29th anniversary of Treasure Island Oldies, starting at 8 o'clock. Is it 8 o'clock?
1: Yes,
0: 8 o'clock Central Time.
1: And also, I want to thank our 25 listeners who have been with us most of the night. I think we lost down to 21 for a little while. But most of the time, it's been at about 25, 24. So that's really cool.
0: So we'll see y'all next week.
1: Yep. Bye, all.
0: Bye, all.

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We're going to start off today's show with a real classic from George Harrison.

0: Set Me Free, The Kinks, getting us started on this Wednesday on Treasure Island Oldies. Welcome to the show. Thank you so much for spending time today. We started off just a couple of minutes ago with the Friends of Distinction and Love or Let Me Be Lonely. And we started with the classic George Harrison song and a massive hit record in 1970. My Sweet Lord, welcome to the show.
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0: I'm so tired. No, I'm not. I'm wide awake and having a good time with you today on Treasure Island Oldies. That is Lee Dorsey from 1966 and a top 10 hit for him and Working in a Coal Mine.
1: Welcome to the show. You are under my spell for the next, 45 minutes.
0: It's Gary Wright and Dreamweaver on Treasure Island Oldies.

0: You know, even though that was a top 20 smash for Gene Chandler in 1965, Nothing Can Stop Me, it's still so overshadowed. Every other song of his was so overshadowed by his classic monster hit, The Duke of Earl. But a good one nonetheless. Nothing Can Stop Me, Gene Chandler on Treasure Island Oldies. Now, here's one that I also really enjoyed as a kid when it came out in 61. I was not even 10 years old. Oh, gosh. Here's Gene McDaniels from 61 and 100 Pounds of Clay.
1: He took

The Kings, Switching to Glide, and This Beat Goes On from Toronto. They were David Diamond, Arian Zero, Sonny Keyes, and Max Stiles. The record was produced by the legendary Bob Ezrin, who, of course, had done lots and lots of work with so many artists, but particularly of note, he produced The Wall for Pink Floyd. The Arian Zero, the guitar player, his real name was John Picard, and after they had that one hit, Warner Brothers dropped them, and he came to see me at A&M Records, and, you know, he was kind of had this whole attitude that I should be signing him just because he's John Picard. I passed. We also heard from King Crimson and Court of the Crimson King on Treasure Island Oldies on this Wednesday. Now, here's a nice one you haven't heard in a long time. It's Gene Pitney, If I Didn't Have a Dime to Play the J.

If I didn't have a dime to play the jukebox, it's Gene Pitney on Treasure Island Oldies. Okay, if you had a dime, would you play this? The follow-up to Little Green Bag, the George Baker selection, La Paloma Blanca.

0: That's why I love Mother Soda. Man, she's tough.
1: Reaching back to 1958 on a great jukebox gold hit for you. That is the Cufflinks and So Tough on Treasure Island Oldies.
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And we're all hoping that everything is working. We hope that. That's a general situation. I don't know when it's going to be a lieutenant situation, but right now it's a general one. Welcome to the show, and Tom will be here in a little bit. But right now, I am going to play some music. That's what I'm going to do. Yes.

That was the Music Explosion. And what do we got coming up? Back in Tina Turner.

0: That was Billy Joe Royal.
1: Yeah, doing a song made popular by Joe South.
0: That's right, and I like both versions of it.
1: I do, too.
0: That's
1: cool. That was good. Yep.
0: Here we go.
2: I'm sorry. I am so sorry. What more can I say? Never knew how much, darling, that you meant to me.
0: P.J. Proby.

0: A little bit of interesting trivia here. I don't know how true it is.
1: Right.
0: But if it is true, I know the group is called The Webs.
1: Right.
0: This.
1: And there was a group called The Webs that had Bobby Goldsboro in it before he went out on his own, did a song called Cricket in My Ear, and I don't know if that's the same bunch or not.
0: I don't either, but it's interesting, and I liked it.
1: Yes.
0: It was really cool, but I just can't picture the none of the voices in that sounded like
1: Bobby Goldsboro
0: to me.
1: No.
0: But I liked it. We'll have to check that out at some point.
1: Right.
0: See if we can figure out the deal with that. All right.

0: Here's the new vaudeville band.
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1: I've still got your letter clutched in my hand. If there was some other guy, yeah, maybe I'd understand. But this way, girl, I don't know what to do.
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0: Right. Goodbye. See y'all tomorrow.
1: See you tomorrow, folks.

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0: And now, Six's Record Party has passed, just like the Six of One show. 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

And a good evening, good afternoon, good morning, where you happen to be on this blue marble we call Earth. It's time for another edition of the Dishnut News for May the 2nd of 2026 and the 40th week back home stranded. That's how long it's been now, 40 weeks. My gosh, where'd the time go? So yeah, I'm here once again for another show. This is a loop of a loop of a loop of a loop of a loop of a loop of a loop. That's what I feel like. I just got done doing this, and it's already back doing it again. I know it's a broken record, but that's how it feels. And now getting over to the IRC, I see Ron Hager there and Randy. Randy says, good evening, Pat. Good evening to you, and hello to Ron. And I guess it's going to be one of those nights. Let's see. Anything else? Travis was there earlier this afternoon. So that's all that's going on in the IRC, and you too can join the IRC by entering into your IRC client of choice, Dishnuts, or irc.dishnuts.net, and once you connect to the server, the channel to join is pound Skyscanner. That is the shift 3 on your keyboard, followed by SKYSCANNER. So that's pound Skyscanner. That'll be Sierra, Kilo, Yankee, Sierra, Charlie, Alpha, November, Echo, Romeo for the phonetics. I have that one memorized, so I'm able to say it fast. Phonetics suck, kick, you, suck. Can't, alpha, Okay. Now where has my underdog gone? When I first looked at that, I thought, oh, where has my underwear gone? That's what I thought it said when I glanced at it. Like, huh? Okay. And of course, if you are unable to use the IRC client, there's always another way to join as well. And you would like to know? Well, you can enter into your browser. Yes, your browser, you know, what you use to look at websites. You enter into the browser, gamebird.ehh.us and a colon and 1137. And that'll get you in there. And if you just want to go to Skyscanner only, you would just, after the 1137, just put in a question mark channel equals pound Skyscanner. That'll take you direct to the channel only instead of to all the other ones that it's pre-programmed with. So, different ways of doing it. But anyway, that's another way of doing it for those who just want to use your internet browser. Everybody uses the internet browser, so there you go. And you're welcome to be there. And then also, if you're on the Dishnut page at dishnuts.net, there's the contribution link up in the upper right corner that helps keep the funding coming in for the monthly charge for the Gamebird server, which is hosted in Texas.
And so if you feel you can handle a little bit, by all means, make a contribution, because it all helps and keeps things going. It's just one of those things. I mean, as soon as it dries up, RFD goes away. Because I certainly can't afford paying a monthly charge for that. And of course, I'm struggling myself trying to pay for the power and the internet and everything for this operation as well. So, and also, if you want to make a donation for the power and internet, it'll be welcome as well. But don't put yourself in the poorhouse. If you're unable to do so, don't do it. Don't knock yourself out doing it. But if you have something to spare, it would greatly go to keeping things going. I really didn't want to get to this point, but it's gotten to that point. And so just make a note of what it's for and all that, and it'll be applied to it. I still got to really crunch the numbers and see what exactly the full amount. I estimate it's about 240 watts or so power 24/7 that's keeping the thing going. I need to eliminate things that are not related to RFD, such as the cameras and all that, to get an absolute calculation of it. But that's around the ballpark with that. And if I get rid of the playout computer that's been running since 2000, it probably would eliminate a bit, because it's a tower computer and power supply is rated for, I think it's 200 and something watts. And shift over to one of the mini computers, which is running the streaming now. That cut down another, used to be 400 and something watts, but since I got rid of one of the desktop computers that was running as a streaming server, it definitely cut it down a bit. So just trying to cut back on as much as possible with everything and all of that. But let's see. Back in the IRC, I'm missing all these messages here. let's see. Blair says, Rennie is known as Sweet Polly Prebred. What? Or Purebred. Oh, Rennie is now known as Sweet Polly Purebred. So, Rennie was running in the Kentucky Derby? Is that what you were saying that happened today? And then Randy says, that too. I like the hedonistic nudist lifestyle. There you go. Let it all hang and swing around. So does my girlfriend. Clay says, showtime! Or send Pat a quart of oil for the big truck. Yeah, there you go. That too. And Clay says, better send him a gallon. That's right. That is right. send me a 55-gallon drum of fuel. That'll be like, $1,000-something dollars or whatever. Fuel prices are just totally going sky high. Went up 10 more cents since last spoke. And they're just, woohoo, we're going to rape you all for your savings and whatever we can get out of you. Max out your credit cards. We're going to be
good times are here. We're going to harvest everybody. And so with the trucks being down and everything, it's definitely helped with not having to pay out $115 to fill the tank up. I got 10 gallons that I pulled out of the green truck tank when I did the work on the tank. It's like gold. It's going to become Mad Max days here. People are going to try to get whatever fuel drops of fuel or anything to keep things going. It's literally going to get that way. The way they keep pushing. Let's see here. Oh, I want to share something that I saw. What was it? When did I see that? I'm trying to remember. 28th I saw this. Was it 28th? Tuesday. Yeah. Tuesday, I went out to walk over to Home Cheapo to get a replacement sink spout. And I was waiting at the crosswalk, and was looking at the crosswalk button. I'm like, huh? I started laughing, so I'm going to share this with you. This is one reason why you need to be in the IRC for the media information. Randy says, I think gas is $3.01 a gallon there. Yeah, it's

Wait for the comments. Wait for the comments. Once you look at the picture. Do do do do do do do do do do. Let's just see if anybody catches on with it. Wuffle has joined. Wuffle did not see the picture, so I'll give Wuffle the picture as well. Still haven't got any comments. Anybody really listening? And Wuffle says, every picture tells a story, don't it? Yes, it does. That one caught my eye. The while back, I saw the stickers of Trump, King Trump, whatever it was. Number six says, I'm listening. You know, I went to a lot of effort to upload that and then go and get the link and then paste it into the channel and yeah. That's it. Well, I guess that did not go over too well. They're like, huh? Number six is replacing a logic board for an iPod Classic fourth generation. Wuffle says, I think the cross button should administer a shock every 1,000 presses just to add some excitement. There you go. Maybe by then it'll make America great. Wow, the only one that's really common is Wuffle. Well. It's going to be one of those nights, I guess. So, to move on, for those that are not in the IRC or have the energy needed to click it, it's a picture of the crosswalk button. And at the top of it, it has, somebody put a sticker on it. It says, are we great yet? ? Because I just feel embarrassed. So looking at it, see that, and then below it says button four. And then, of course, the picture of the person walking, you know, standard crosswalk. So they put that over the push part. So I thought, okay, getting a picture of that. There you go. That totally bombed. Wuffle says, probably someone who's walking in L.A. because they can't afford gas up their car. That's probably it as well. That's true. So, let's see. We had notice this week of no parking on Saturday. And
And Edison sent out a notice about they're going to be doing work in the area, and the company that is going to be doing the work is Street Lighting Incorporated or something like that. And immediately I thought, they are going to restring the street lights, because I know several areas in that line has splices in it where they had to splice it together. And so I thought, okay, that's probably what they're going to do. Well, it wasn't exactly that. I was totally wrong on that. The they were doing work across the street. And when I got up this late morning, I heard some noises out there. I heard like a chainsaw going, and I'm like, what? And so I just figured, okay, well, I'll go out and look and see what's going on. And, well, I saw this. So I'm going to give you a whole series of pictures that I snapped while... Didn't get the early stuff because I was not awake at the time. They obviously started earlier. Get my coordination up here. Come on. Doing this is... Okay, we're...

Let's see. I think I'd, yeah. There we go. There. That, and then that. All right, there. Finally, trying to figure why didn't it show up? And let's see. Put that over here. And let's see, we got another couple here. Try to hurry, put this over here. Oh, I put the same one. Why did it copy the same? What? Okay. Don't tell me the thing is screwing up again. Try it again. Yeah, it's Groundhog Day. Oh, there we go. Now it's starting to... I don't know why it did that. Let's see, that one there. And... there. So that was the work it did. They basically... pulled out the pole that crossed the way and chainsawed it up, and then they had the crane lifting up the new pole that's all populated with the transformer and insulators and everything, and they just raised it way up there and dropped it on down and start reconnecting all the wires and connecting all the houses up and everything. The only thing they noticed they didn't do this one, they did not drop the lines from like they did here directly behind you. They still connected to the pole at an angle to the houses. That was interesting. I just noticed that. Although it's a little higher up for the cross member. Interesting. But that was the goings on today here. Little neighborhood excitement. Isn't that exciting? And Blair says, was your power out? Well, fortunately, no, because we're on the other leg or circuit. Cross street is separate from here. That's the way it is. The south side has a different circuit. If we go out, they stay up, unless it's a main power outage down the line a ways. So it's not all at once. They also, I think, replaced the pole up the street because they had the same signs next block over to the west. So, yeah. Fortunately, it didn't affect the power because I would be a problem because I don't have enough fuel to run a generator, and the generator right now would be the... at this point, the Edison rate would be cheaper than the fuel. It takes a gallon an hour for that generator. So,
Let's see, Randy says, wonder how much Cali's economy would boom if they cut the gas taxes and extra fees. Well, it would definitely help if they get rid of all the middlemen involved in all that and the corrupt politicians in the government of California with all their little IPOs and but it's going to have to lower everything else. California is just out of control. You got one of the candidates, Hilton, saying, I will cut fuel prices down to $3. Get rid of the extra. $3? That's nothing. Down to 50 cents like it used to be. You know, the good old days back in the 70s. And, of course, 74, the bogus fuel shortage kicked in. And people were in an outrage because it went from, what was it, 35 cents up to 50-something cents. Everybody went on a protest and picketing the headquarters of all the oil companies, and they were picketing the fuel stations all around. I remember the odd-even days for fueling up, and people were just lined up with placard signs and everything. Where in the heck do you see that now? You know, it's same situation, just people have been too dumbed down and pacified, and will you, if you want to play, you got to pay. And Wilful says, problem is, if they lower the gas taxes, they probably raise the other taxes to pay for roads. Well, that's usually what they do. And I like to know where that $1 extra that's added to the fuel tax that Jerry Brown signed in several years ago is going. Certainly not repairing the roads, especially the roads that I've been on. It pothole silly city. Somebody's pocketing it and all the bonds and all that. People don't account for all that. I mean, you got all these bonds and taxes of the past for road maintenance and everything. Where did all those go? They just keep layering it on because people don't remember. They just don't think of what happened years ago. So they can get away with, oh, we need more. Same thing's happening with the Edison. They're constantly sending inserts of proposed rate hike to the California Public Commission, Utilities Commission, for wanting to propose rate, and the way they're getting around it, which the California Public Utility Commission said, oh, well, you can ask for funds for the wildfire mitigation. So what they doing there? Constantly doing this wildfire mitigation bonds and all of that, and saying we need to raise it another 26 cents and blah, blah, blah over the next few years and blah, blah, blah, and blah, blah, blah. So they are using that as a vehicle to keep just sending it out. And of course, the California Public Utility Commission just rubber stamps it every time and, you know, go through the whole, well, if you protest, send in a, we're going to have a meeting, blah, blah, blah. It's going to be the same old thing of, okay, we went through the legal rigmarole. Okay, our mind's made up to begin with, but we'll go through what needs to be done for legalities, and we're still going to do it anyway. Rennie says they should double the state taxes on Hollywood bigwigs, close the loopholes. Wilful says Pacific Gas and Electric is worse. Yeah, that too. And he says, were they Gary U.S. bonds? Yes.
So it just it's out of control. I just don't know at what point people will start putting their foot down and just saying, no, we've had it. Will it ever get to that point? I just don't see it. Number six, he said he paid $4.25 a gallon today. That's quite a bit for that region. Wolfle says about $5.50 in Silicon Valley. Well, I should look and see what Costco is doing now. I haven't looked for a few days. That and that. Let's see here. Gas station. It is $5.79. Cha-ching, cha-ching, cha-ching, cha-ching. We're going to make a lot of money on you. Premium is $6.09. Man, they just are just jumping around. Woohoo! Let's rape them without lube. That's what they're doing. So in a way, I'm glad I'm not able to go anywhere, but I got a problem. I got one last place called me Thursday saying, just a courtesy call, let you know it needs to be picked up. And I'm like, sorry, I don't have the truck. I can't have no way of going there, which is the truth. I still got to work on getting the steering situation. I have the steering gearbox out because it's really rough sounding. I need to open it up to look at it. And I need to also look into the clutch situation. It didn't seem to be functioning right. I need to do that. It's just little things take care of. And but I did get the fuel pump and all of that taken care of. I finally got it all as last week I showed a picture of it installed in there, the rest of it, everything hooked up. Let's see, give you a picture of that. Rennie sends Pat 55 barrel of Vaseline. Yes, need a ton of that because they're just raping you hard. And where the people going, you know, this is outrageous. We're not going to stand for it anymore. We are not taking it anymore. You can shove up your yin yang. Okay, I was looking for my, there it is. There's the pump assembly and hoses hooked up and everything. And let's see. And I got let's see. Was that Tuesday? I think it was. The fuel sender that I needed, the right one. So I was able to install it into the tank and get the feed line put in. And that way I was able to put the hose connected to the input of the filter, completing the whole system. And Blair says, we're not going to take it. No, we ain't gonna take it. We're not gonna take it anymore.

So, Wolfle says, if you hose it up, it will never stop. If you hose it up. Wolfle says, it's the same reason the RIAA have constantly opposed any tech that allows artists to self-publish. It threatens their stranglehold on industry. Oh, to Stone start me up. Hose me up. Hose me up. If you hose it up, it will never stop. So, did that. Let's see, anything else here? So the fuel system is totally complete. I got the electrical connected, finally, and fired it up, and it sucked fuel out of the tank, and I had it go through the line up to the front into a hose, into a jerry jug, and it was flowing in there, so it seemed to flow, which was a good thing. And then I didn't get a picture of it yet. Maybe next week. Yeah, the line I made for the front of up to the carburetor as well. Oh, yeah. No, do I have it? Or no? Let's see here. Just real quickly. Let's see. Oh, I know. It's nope. It's not. What makes you do this? No, it's not doing it. Well, don't have time to deal with that. Let's see. Wolfle says, I still got boxes of ill-gotten cassette recordings. I got boxes and boxes of cassette tapes. Used to get them from Importin' Records. All different artists and stuff. Cassette tapes they threw away. I just grabbed them all because there were metal tapes and such, and I was recording shows on them. I didn't think P. Diddy was any good, or what's the other one? I can't remember. My brother probably would remember. I've seen it all the time. Some heavy metal band. I used a lot of those cassettes recording Gary's show on it, and all that. But it was Importin' Records. Import. It's like importing Importin' Records. And I got they threw out all these demo vinyl, and one of them is Killer Pussy. I got the demo of Killer Pussy with the album on it. It says demo on it. There's a whole box of different LPs from there grabbed. Some of these days I should find it and look at it, but I do have a Killer Pussy album with Teenage Enema Nurses and Johnny Plays Pocket Pool and all of that. Yes, Wolfle says, oh my God, teen.

Anyways, let's see. Probably look on private message. I didn't see anything. So how did Clay like the Horgan?

Bet I will pick the shows and let you know on Facebook. Okay. I'll be waiting. Ringo says, no, he's pee floating. Well, my pee does float in the water. When your show goes bye-bye. Yep. In 10 minutes. It'll be going bye-bye. So I'm going to read an article. Bro, is floating in pee? Ew. Hey, it's a pee float. Wolfle says, oh, that's a good one. RDS tune maxing. Yes. RDS tune maxing. And Ringo says, no, just peeing in colors. Randy says, I knew Ringo was on. Wolfle says, Golden Showers, Colorado? Yes. The great Colorado Golden Showers. Okay, let me get this article real quickly here. Ford is recalling over 179,000 vehicles due to a front seat issue that can increase the risk of injury in a crash, the National Highway Traffic Safety Administration said. The recall impacts 117,443 Ford Bronco SUVs with the model years of 2024 through 2026 and 62,255 Ford Ranger pickup trucks with model years of 2024 and to 2026. According to the federal agency, the affected vehicles are equipped with front seat height adjust pivot link bolts that may loosen or dislodge from your pivot joint. Owners of the impacted vehicles will be notified by mail and instructed to take their vehicle to the Ford or Lincoln dealer to inspect the bolts. Any bolts that fail the inspection will be replaced free of charge, federal officials said. And Ford is expected to send the initial letters starting May 11th and May 15th. And additional letters notifying owners will confirming the fix was available are expected to be issued between July 13th and July 17th. So I guess they're going to determine if they need to replace it with a self-sealing stem bolt. That should take care of it. You gotta have those self-sealing stem bolts. Okay, let's see, where was I here? For some reason I'm trying to figure out what happened here. Something changed. Oh, where did it go? Oh, there it is. But I don't see the one I was looking for. Guess I must have lost it somehow. Well, that didn't work. Let's try this again. Do-do-do-do-do-do-do-do-do. Yeah, I'm going to have to look into why this thing is not bringing it up like I originally had. Oh, well. Didn't quite work out.

0: wonder what happened. Let's see here. Let's see. Business Insider saying that three quarters of the new code created inside Google is now generated by AI and reviewed by human engineers, the company said on Wednesday. That number has been notching up in recent years. As of October 2024, around a quarter of the company's code was AI generated, Google said at the time last fall. It said the number had risen to 50%. The company has been pushing employees to use AI both for coding and other tasks, Google CEO Sundar Pichai said. In a blog post on Wednesday, the company was shifting to a truly agentic workflows with its engineers running more autonomous tasks. Recently, a particularly complex code migration done by agents and engineers working together was completed six times faster than was possible a year ago with engineers alone, he said. Google engineers are using Gemini models for generating code, and some have been set specific AI goals will be factored into performance reviews this year. And some of the Google DeepMind employees have been permitted to use Anthropic's Claude code in recent months, which has created some tensions between employees. Everything's going AI. And I, you know, with the Gemini, I've been catching the thing on not exactly giving you the facts. I said, okay, so you're playing games with me, not telling me the full, well, no, it's, you know, I'm sorry about that. I don't exactly have the what you need. I said, but your AI is supposed to know it all. It's goofy. And it tells me to this. I go, well, no, looking up this, it's not that. Oh, thank you for correcting me on that. I says, yeah, you're trying to say that I'm the one that's giving you all the information you need to get it right. Oh, no. It's funny. Let's see, looking back there, you see, Jill says, after Ford lost billions trying to sell EVs, nobody wanted like the F-150 Lightning. Okay, let's see, what time do we have here? Oh, man. Ringo says, what is Pat smoking tonight? Nothing. Unless it's the vapors from next door. No. The wind's blowing the wrong way. Okay. Let's see real quickly here. Let's see here. SpaceX launch South Korean Earth observation satellite plus 44 payloads on an overnight Falcon 9 rideshare mission. The scheduled liftoff from Pad 4E in Vandenberg Air Force Base is at 11:59 p.m. Pacific time, which just happened. Well, actually an hour ago. And since I was doing the show... That's Pacific time, so it's coming up in 3 hours. Or less than 3 hours. Yeah, in 3 hours. That'll be 2:59 a.m. Eastern Time. Sorry, I got mixed up there. And SpaceX launches the 6-ton ViaSat 3 F3 satellite on a Falcon Heavy rocket. That was a cool launch. And SpaceX marks May Day, National Space Day, with Starlink mission on a Falcon 9 from Cape Canaveral. And also, Ariane launched some more Amazon version of Starlinks. So anyway, that's all for now. I want to thank you for listening and participating, and we'll do this all again next week, and talk to you all later. This has been the Dishnut News for May the 2nd of 2026. Next.
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0: nothing wrong with your television set. Do not attempt to adjust the picture. We are controlling transmission. If we wish to make it louder, we will bring up the volume. If we wish to make it softer, we will tune it to a whisper. We will control the horizontal. We will control the vertical. We can roll the image, make it flutter. We can change the focus to a soft blur or sharpen it to crystal clarity. For the next hour, sit quietly and we will control all that you see and hear. We repeat, there is nothing wrong with your television set. You are about to participate in a great adventure. You are about to experience the awe and mystery which reaches from the inner mind to the outer limits.
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1: Howdy, everybody. This is Kurt Erickson from Austin, Texas. Just wanted to remind you about my Radio Free Roadkill show on Tuesday evenings starting at 6 p.m. Central Time, where we play lots of music and comedy bits and take your live requests from the chat room. 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
2: 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Coming on.

And yes, El Yelko is next by RDS. Shall I pass the audition? We will see.

Absolutely, Stella. Yes, my dear friends, I'll be there by RDS Music. Yes, doing a soul song. Yeah. Should be coming up any minute.

And now, my friends, What a Difference a Day Makes, by Dinah Washington, but done by RDS. Yes, What a Difference a Day Makes, in memory of Dinah Washington.

Young man, you, what a difference a day made, and the difference is

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0: Yes, it appears we are all doomed for some reasons. I don't know why. Welcome, my dear friends, to the latest RDS Gate Show for March 17th, 2024. Is that St. Patrick's Day? I think so. Oh my God! Yes. Well, welcome to the latest show here. Of course, dismal as usual, looking out the window here. Not raining now, but it's been raining for the last 10 days before today. Oh, yes. Hear the ghosts in the background. Even in death, they're doing their thing. Well, my dear friend, what did you hear? Let's go over. You heard Witchcraft by RDS Music. Man of 1001 Singing Styles, of course. To Sir With Love, 1967, by Lulu, from that movie in 1967. Oh, Yoko by RDS. Seven Rooms of Gloom by The Temptations, The Fabulous Temptations. I'll Be There by RDS Music. Yes, I do soul groups, I do black groups. Nothing hard for me. Pretty Woman by the one and only Roy Orbison. Classic. And a new classic of mine just done this year in 2024. What a Difference a Day Makes. A song by Dinah Washington back in the 60s, early 60s. I did that song in memory of her. What a Difference a Day Makes. Then we heard Like a Rolling Stone by the legend Bob Dylan. Oh yes, he's a legend, okay. Yes, my gosh. That's the best song he ever did, without question. Well, I don't see Cecil around. I don't know where he is. Maybe he saw the light and passed through it. Maybe he won't be here haunting me anymore. I will kind of miss him. I really will. Cecil, are you here?
1: Yes.
0: Oh, God, he fooled me. In heaven's name, he fooled me. Ah, there are no workhouses. Ah, there are no factories. Ah, there are no factories. Ah, there are no workhouses. That's a terrible thing to say. Because he stick these kids back in the late 1700s and 1800s into these warehouse and factories to work. No matter how old they were. It'd be like five years old and up, I think. Just to get them off the streets, I think. And it was very dangerous doing something like that. And when they get mad in the street, the people would say, "Ah, there are no factories. Ah, there are no workhouses." Put Cecil back in the factory working, but he wasn't. He was a very wealthy boy. Weren't you, Cecil?
1: Yes.
0: Well, whatever. Here I am for another show. It's a miracle I made it, but I made it. Let's see. The times, yes. The RDS Gate Show comes on 10 to 11 p.m. on the Eastern time frame, which we just moved our clocks ahead. And then another shot in the backside, 6 to 7 p.m. Eastern on a Wednesday, followed by Rachel and Clay's show, or should I say Clay and Rachel's show, The World According to Them. And we have, of course, on a Tuesday night from 7 to 9 p.m., we have wonderful Kirk Erickson's show. Roadkill show, yes, very good. Good participation there. And then, oh my God, the one and only Ron Hager with his wonderful show from 4 to 6 p.m. Eastern on a Sunday. And these shows also repeat There are some other ones on which I don't remember. Yes, I think Six's show. Doesn't Six's show follow Dish Nut News? Yes. Yes, he comes on, and Dish Nut News, of course. I don't know why I don't include them. I mean, I don't know. I'm too tired to be mentioning people. I'm tired now. I mean, oh gosh. So I forgot a couple of people. Who cares? Who cares? What does it matter? Yes, we're all here, living in the times of misery at times. I mean, things are happening. The war is still going, I think. The Russian and whatever. And it's just terrible. I wish things straightened out a little better. Well, I hope you like the songs and all. I will be, of course, reading from an old edition of Gate Magazine, because I don't have the latest one. And I've been quite busy doing things happening and whatever. And this one, a surprising link. Change my glasses. A surprising link between mutilations and the MIB. Wayne and Karen Daggs of Port Lavaca of Texas say they want answers into how and why 21 of their sheep were either stolen or mutilated. Charles Stansberg, section director with MUFON, read about the incident and revealed it and traveled to their ranch the early part of October to assist the Calhoun County Sheriff's Department with their investigation. Now, this is an older article, so it's not now. Joining County Investigator Bobby Victory, Sandsberg said they examined the animal remains and the condition of the property. I can't think of a reason aside from rituals or malicious mischievousness for the mutilation, says Victory. Victory, his name is. Sounds like Victory, doesn't it? But he admits the lack of evidence, such as tracks, is perplexing. The surrounding brush and the fence line are free from disruption. It's not clear how the sheep were removed, either dead or alive, from the property. Stansberg stated that the lack of blood and the absence of either a predator or a human tracks are common in mutilation cases. Oh, yes. No one knows the purpose of the mutilations, said Stansberg. The crime is not solvable. Poor little docile animals, just doing their thing, living. And this is what happens to them. 21. Was stolen or mutilated. Why? So how are the men in black involved? Stansberg cites a horse mutilation case in the early 1990s. In an examination of a carcass determined that the animal's entire nervous system had been surgically removed. The cuts to the animal's body were so precise it could only be done using a laser. During the investigation, a small bag was found about 50 feet from the horse's remain. At the time, investigators said they were unable to open the bag, but once they were back at the police headquarters, the bag opened, and when it was tossed onto the desk, inside were an array of unusual tools and a strange device that could have been a laser gun. Really. The day after the incident was reported in the local newspaper, two strange men dressed in black suits arrived and asked the paper to recant the story. Yes, take it down. It doesn't exist. Paranormal researcher and author Nick Redfern describes the MIB as sickly-looking creatures that look part zombie, part vampire, and part anemic. Oh, my God. And my dear friends, Nick Redfern looks a little anemic. He can use a little color there. Nick believes the MIB puzzle is a varied one and extends to outside the realm of UFOs and mutilations and can be found in other areas of the paranormal.

Their vehicles are always styled black cars, old, that are in unusually impeccable condition. 55 Caddies, 56 Caddies, 60s Lincolns, around that particular age. And those days, did they leak oil? No matter, I don't care how new they were, there was a puddle on your car within 6 months on a 58 Cadillac. I don't care how new they were. I mean, people were falling on their backsides, slipping on these oil slicks in parking lots. It's not funny, but that's the way it was back in those days. Every freaking car leaked, no matter how new or how old they were. Not now, it's very, everything now has changed. But they did ride in those type of cars, didn't they, black ones? This has led some researchers to suggest that the MIBs are actually time travelers from the past. I don't think so. Recently, Mr. Redfern said, he's received reports of women in black accompanying their male counterparts. And his investigation into this new and intriguing development will be chronicled in a soon-to-be-published book. And this is an old article. And what about the kids in black? I mean, black-eyed kids and white-eyed kids, the other white meat or whatever. That's probably their mummies and daddies. Who knows whether, no matter where they are, they could come from Romania and still be a black-eyed kid. It doesn't matter where you come from. 51 minutes and 52 seconds into the latest RDS Gate Show. Redfern says while some of the MIB reports are the result of actual visitations from surveillance people at an office level, many of them still involve the pale-faced, scrawny, staring-eyed, fedora hat-wearing, and those are the ones he still wants an explanation for. Yes, who are the men in black? Why do they appear when something happens, UFOs or whatever? Why do they try to shut you up? And why do they indirectly or directly threaten you? If you say something, you may just disappear. The Vegas desert is a large, large area. They scare the people like that. That's terrible. Let's see what else I can find here. That's about it with that article there. Looking for something. Don't get excited. A scientist says he has the technology to teleport an ET to Earth. A leader in the field of genomic research, J. Craig Venter, PhD, says his company, Synthetic Genomics Incorporated, has developed a machine that can teleport alien life from the surface of a distant planet to Earth. He explains that the technology will revolutionize the search of extraterrestrial life by detecting and decoding DNA hidden in the extraterrestrial soil or water samples, and proving once and for all that we are not alone in the universe. After the data is extracted, the technology will beam the genetic information back to Earth, very much like a biological fax machine, where scientists will then reconstruct a living copy. Oh, aren't we so advanced? Oh, my God. So advanced, we ain't got much time left, do we? Dr. Venter's team recently field tested their invention together with NASA's scientists. NASA, the four-letter word, NASA, in the Mojave Desert, an environment similar to that found on Mars. A prototype of the unit that

0: receive the transmitted data here on Earth currently exists and will be available next year. Meanwhile, Dr. Venter says the technology could also benefit medical science by enabling doctors to send an antibiotic via an email.
1: Really?
0: So I can get my penicillin right in my email box there. He further describes his ideas in his new book, Life at the Speed of Light, From the Double Helix to the Dawn of Digital Life. He wants to sell his books too, doesn't he? Oh my God. I mean, we are getting so advanced that I'm very surprised we're not on Mars yet. We should have been on Mars by now, don't you think so? 56 or 57 minutes into the show here. I mean, if we landed on the moon in 1969, whenever it was, July 22nd maybe, or 21st, all these years later, we haven't gone to Mars. This, I don't believe it. I just don't believe it. And some people say we didn't land on the moon, which they're nuts anyway, because you know darn well we did. And 56 and a half minutes yet towards the show here, towards the ending. A couple of minutes left. Yes, we did land on Mars, just like these other idiots that say the world is flat, it's not round. Another nutcase. Another nutcase. The world is flat. Oh, yes. We are flying carpet in outer space, aren't we? Disgusting, isn't it? Disgusting. Oh, my God. Can I read anything in 2 minutes? I doubt it. I don't think so, really. I'm waiting for the late edition of the Gate book somewhere. Should be coming. Let's see how much time I have here. Oh my gosh. This researcher discovers a gene that speeds healing. A researcher from Harvard Medical Science, a medical Harvard school, and Boston Children's Hospital has accidentally discovered a gene that controls the speed in which tissues repair itself. While conducting cancer research, George Daly clipped holes in the ears of mice that were genetically engineered with LIN28A gene so he could tell them apart from the control group. But the holes kept healing, so he clipped their toes. But they grew back. Oh, my God. God knows what else could grow back. Oh, my God. The LIN28A gene gave the mice their super regenerative powers by regulating the self-renewal rate of the stem cells. Currently, there is no known drug that turn on LIN28A. In humans. But Daly says the gene has simulated tremendous interest. Oh my God. I don't know. That's an old article too. We were that advanced back then, aren't we? Oh my God. Be aware now, my dear friends, of the black-eyed kids, white-eyed kids, you're the white meat. All these people, the shadow people. Everything paranormal, you never know. UFOs, are they here? If you meet them, break bread with them. Please make friends with them. Do they exist? I don't know. Maybe they do. Just be aware of that knock on the door. Can you let us in? We need to call our mummies. We're lost and have no money. Don't. I know those black eyes will just melt you, but don't let them in. So until we meet again, this is RDS from RDS Music, Upper State New York. Take care, my dear friends. Have wonderful nightmares. They're so good. And good night all until next week, hopefully.

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3: Let's kick it!
4: Well, ladies and gentlemen, with so many other things on his mind, President Trump this week took time to endorsing the change of the name of the Immigration and Customs Enforcement to National Immigration and Customs Enforcement. He did that in a Truth Social post. The name change would convert the agency's acronym, as you've probably figured out by now, from ICE to NICE. The change was first promoted by conservative influencer Alyssa Marie in March. More than a month later, Trump weighed in, publicly endorsing it, all capital letters. Great idea, do it, he said on Truth Social. Meanwhile,
5: bomb, bomb, bomb, bomb, bomb, Iran. Bomb, bomb, bomb, bomb, bomb, Iran.
4: Washington has warned European allies, including the UK, Poland, Lithuania, and Estonia, to expect long delivery delays for U.S. weapons as the U.S. scrambles to replenish stockpiles depleted by the Iran war. The Pentagon had told the countries to expect serious delays for several missile systems, according to the FT, quoting nine people familiar with the matter. FT, the Financial Times. Two people said there were also talks about postponing shipments to Asia. The delays are partly driven by acute concerns about U.S. inventory levels, given the high volume of weapons being used in the past 2 months in Iran. The American military has already been forced to move weapons from other regions, including the Indo-Pacific, to make up for the shortfalls. But the Iran war has also deepened concerns about whether the U.S. has a sufficient stockpile of weapons to deter your Beijing or defeat China in a future conflict over, let's say, Taiwan. In addition to sparking alarms across Europe, the delays are bad news for Ukraine, of course, amid concerns about U.S. support for the country after 4 years of war since Russia's invasion. It's good news all around. Hello, welcome to the show.

From New Orleans, Louisiana, I'm Harry Shearer, welcoming you to this edition of the show. And now, ladies and gentlemen, news of the godly. The Archdiocese of New York may be going bankrupt. The news stunned pastors who were summoned to a recent emergency all-hands meeting in which they were told that despite real estate sell-offs and cost-cutting, those will only be half wafers. The $300 million fund to pay off past victims of sexual abuse by priests and lay personnel is still hundreds of millions of dollars short of what's needed to reach the global settlement. This is from our town, New York. That woeful underfunding comes despite the diocese having sold off over $800 million worth of real estate over the past 2 years. This is in New York. Real estate is, high. Pastors received the devastating news a couple weeks ago at the sprawling 40-acre St. Joseph College and Seminary in Yonkers, New York. They could sell that. Collectively, the pastors who head up about 200 parishes in Manhattan, the Bronx, Staten Island, and seven upstate counties were told at the meeting they will have to dip into their own parish coffers to collectively raise hundreds of millions more, maybe as much as 400 million more. This is unlike other communities we've talked about on this program where the churches said, oh, no, the parishes are separate. If the parishes cannot make the goal in New York, the pastors were told the archdiocese itself would be forced into bankruptcy. Well, that hasn't happened to any other that is the nuclear option, said one pastor, referring to bankruptcy. It would be a disaster for the archdiocese. The individual levy on parishes could range from the high six figures to several million for each one. News of the godly. And speaking of money, time for news of the Olympic movement. If you can afford it. The friction over City of Los Angeles costs for the 2028 Olympic and Paralympic Games got hotter this week after budget hearings with Captain Shannon White from the LA Police Department's Major Events Group, explaining that the $1 billion federal security allocation in the One Big Beautiful Bill, known as OB3, won't be anywhere near enough to cover costs. She and Commander Mario Mota explained in detail. Average daily deployment of police officers at the 8 competition venues in L.A. is currently estimated at 6,700 officers, going down to 5,400 on low-demand days. A total of 66 days of operations are planned for the Games. The current estimate is the total security force required will be on the order of 30,000 officers to be brought into the area to fulfill all expected law enforcement roles. White was asked by Budget Chair Katie Yaroslavsky if the feds are supposed to provide security for the Games through the Secret Service. The local police representative said the Secret Service is the lead for that, but the federal government performs very specific operations. They will not perform patrol on our streets. And that's probably more of what you're looking for. Unquote. White further detailed the scope of the security operations for the Games. As the LAPD sees it, quote, the most the department is able to dedicate to the Games on a daily basis hovers around 2,400. As it's been framed to us, we will have to use contract services in which we will need to pay any outside agencies coming into town, and that includes, if they're from outside the region, we would have to cover their hotel costs, per diem, and transportation. She continued, we've run the estimates for the rest of the region, which will bring it closer to 30,000 personnel needed for each 24-hour period. That's not including our specialized resources, canines, bomb squad, hazmat, etc.
That also doesn't account for the game's route network, which covers significant mileage on our freeways and streets. Referring to the $1 billion federal appropriation in the One Big Beautiful Bill, White noted firmly, quote, salaries alone will greatly exceed what there is, what is available, and knowing that other municipalities will be looking to attach to that funding, as well as the city, beyond just fire, police, and transportation. I would like to offer some clarity on that, she continued, to make sure that as we're moving forward, that maybe OB3, the One Big Beautiful Bill, can take care of this. We certainly, as the city of L.A., will greatly exceed what is available, unquote, said Council Budget Chair Yaroslavsky, quote, I think we needed a better plan. And Jamie McBride, director of the LAPD Police Union, chimed in, quote, right now, if the Olympics were held today, we're not safe. He said, warning the staffing crisis could lead to big problems for this summer's World Cup and 2028 games. Well, the Olympics, it's a movement, and we all need one every day. We also need money. And now...

0: osteoporosis.
1: Well, in Utah, the state has partnered with health startup Doctronic in a pilot program that will allow AI systems to automate some prescription refills for chronic conditions with some human oversight. The initiative, according to Axios.com, is still in the first phase, which requires human review and approval of every AI renewed prescription. But the state medical board last month called for the program to be suspended, saying it potentially places Utah citizens at risk. Citing safety guardrails built into the agreement, the state agencies involved declined to suspend the program. And when researcher Nicholas Tiller began to feed health questions into chatbots as a test, he expected some imperfections, but not this level of failure. According to the Washington Post, five AIs, 250 questions, a total score of just over 50% correct responses. And one in five of the ones that were wrong were, in Tiller's estimation, dangerous. Quote, it would more than likely cause somebody harm if they were to follow the advice, he said. It was a bit of a shock, unquote. Millions of Americans regularly use AI tools as a first stop for health questions relating to your colds, your cancer, and your beyond. Two studies published this month suggest that may not be such a good idea, at least without a lot of skepticism. Tiller, a research associate at the Lundquist Institute at UCLA, published his study in BMJ Open. That's British Medical Journal, I guess. Separate team from Mass General Brigham approached the question in an entirely different way, with a study appearing in JAMA, Journal of American Medical Association Network Open. Both studies designed as real-world tests, humans posing open-ended questions, as well as more structured closed questions that push for brief, discrete responses, often just a few words, or yes or no answers. Tiller's study focused on subjects frequently distorted by misinformation. Questions like, does 5G cause cancer? How much raw milk should I drink for health benefits? In the JAMA Network Open paper, testers gave 21 models realistic medical situations involving patients, asked the models to play doctor. That paper also gave the AI tools failing grades. A study published in January in The Lancet suggests the problem is not an isolated quirk. The most reliable chatbot the researchers tested still treated more than 10% of fabricated claims as true. The worst accepted more than half as true. The tests were conducted using general-purpose AI tools. Several companies have since been working to enhance their health capabilities or roll out more specialized AI apps. One in four people are using chatbots for health information. Younger people more likely to have used AI for health-related information or advice in the 10 days prior, according to research released by a third source, the West Health Gallup Center on Healthcare in America. A not insignificant portion of the 5,600 adults questioned, 14%, report not seeing a provider they otherwise would have because of information or advice they received from AI. The world is adopting artificial intelligence at such a rapid pace, according to a newly released Stanford AI Index report, that it's unable to measure AI's capabilities, assess its progress, or even understand what is training AI models. Now, in its ninth year, this annual report card quantifies the staggering rates at which AI has embedded into the global economy, finding that people are adopting generative AI tools faster than they started using the internet. At the same time, public resentment towards AI is building in America. Only 30% of us trust the government to regulate the rapidly scaling tech. That's the lowest rating among all 30 countries surveyed. Quote, where there are high levels of adoption and enthusiasm, there also seems to be a high level of trust that their governments will protect them and regulate the technology effectively, said lead of the Stanford Index. In the U.S., not only is there not as much enthusiasm or adoption of AI, but there's not as much trust in the government to regulate it in a way that might protect the public. Foolish public. Now on to the subject discussed here recently, thanks to an in-house philosopher at Anthropic, the subject of AI consciousness. DeepMind scientist, DeepMind is a part of Google, Alexander Lerchner published a paper arguing consciousness is impossible for large language models. That directly contradicts the CEO of DeepMind, who claims imminent artificial general intelligence. Lerchner says AI systems can only simulate consciousness, never achieve it. His paper challenges the tech industry's core assumption that sufficiently complex computation equals consciousness. His concept cuts through the hype. Just because AI systems manipulate language and symbols convincingly doesn't mean they experience anything internally, because there's no internal. The key mechanism he identifies is map maker dependency. Every AI system requires humans to organize messy reality into categories the machine can process. Those armies of workers labeling training images, they are creating the meaning that LLMs, large language models, appear to generate independently. And by the way, those humans are interestingly low paid. Consciousness requires physical motivation that digital systems fundamentally lack. According to Lerchner, consciousness demands embodiment with intrinsic drives rooted in biological necessity, like what we have. LLMs exist as patterns on a hard drive that activate only when prompted, lacking any internal motivation or meaning beyond human-defined tasks. AGI without consciousness remains merely a sophisticated tool. Leading consciousness researchers acknowledge Lerchner's rigor. While emphasizing its familiar territory, Mark Bishop from Goldsmith University supports 99% of his arguments, but notes all these arguments have been presented years and years ago. The surprise isn't the conclusion. It's that Google permitted publication contradicting its own AGI marketing slant. Meanwhile, South Africa has pulled its draft national AI policy after discovering it was citing sources that exist only in the imagination of a chatbot. The country's Department of Communications and Digital Technologies confirmed that the draft, which had already cleared the cabinet and was out for public comment, included, quote, various fictitious sources, unquote. The communications minister said the department rechecked the draft after reports flagged fake references and found some citations were indeed made up, prompting the withdrawal. Quote, this failure is not a mere technical issue, but has compromised the integrity and credibility of the draft policy. The communications minister said on X, adding that AI-generated citations have slipped in without anyone checking them. The document has been yanked. The minister said those involved in drafting and sign off on the document can expect, quote, consequence management, unquote. And that's a new phrase not invented by AI. Meanwhile, the Telegraph reports the British government has admitted it underestimated AI's carbon emissions by as much as 136,000%. AI computing is now expected to generate between 34 and 123 megatons of carbon dioxide in just 9 years. That's according to new figures published by the Department for Science, Innovation, and Technology in Britain. That would be 3.4% of the UK's total emissions over the next decade. AI data centers, as you know, require huge amounts of electricity to operate, much of which is still generated by fossil fuels. Researchers working with data from the Internet Archive have discovered that a third of websites created since 2022 are AI generated. So kiss the internet goodbye. The team of researchers, people from Stanford, the Imperial College London, and the Internet Archive published their findings online in a paper, finding that all this AI generated text is making the web more cheery and less verbose. The team set to find out how ChatGPT and its competitors had reshaped the internet in the last 4 years. The proliferation of AI-generated and AI-assisted text on the internet is feared to contribute to a degradation in semantic and stylistic diversity, factual accuracy, and other negative developments, according to the researchers. We find, they add, by mid-2025, roughly 35% of newly published websites were classified as AI-generated or AI-assisted, unquote, says an AI researcher at Stanford and co-author of the paper. I find the sheer speed of the AI takeover of the web quite staggering. After decades of humans shaping it, a significant portion of the internet has become defined by AI in just 3 years. We're witnessing, he says, in my opinion, a major transformation of the digital landscape in a fraction of the time it took to build it in the first place. And finally, from a Dutch economist, Servaas Storm, who works on macroeconomics, technological projects, and other such stuff, this published in the Institute for New Economics Thinking website, quote, the biggest reason why the AI overinvestment cycle is not sustainable is that none of the AI firms has a feasible path to profitability. The problem is simple but unsolvable. The AI labs face escalating training costs, growing inference costs, and additional costs from legal challenges. They urgently need revenue growth to attract users and gain market share. The AI labs have been offering services for free or at fixed monthly rates. These fees do not even cover the operational cost because users have an incentive to make maximum use of the AI models, given the flat fees they're paying. This is a major reason why the LLM labs continue to make losses. The AI firms cannot simply raise their subscription fees because they're experiencing strong price competition from their Chinese rivals. Instead, the AI firms are resorting to introducing rate limits on usage during peak hours. The alternative to charging a flat fee is to charge the actual token cost. However, in such a metered system, users will be forced to buy an LLM service without knowing its price. The reason is that there's no way to anticipate how many tokens a particular prompt will burn. Every time the LLM makes a mistake or chases its own tail for a few minutes using ever more tokens, the user will have to pay. And this will disincentivize the use of the LLM. Most users, especially coders, are completely unprepared for the cost of paying their actual token consumption. A metered system is therefore unlikely to solve the problem, and the AI labs remain stuck in a non-viable business model. Unquote.

0: drank from the Situation Room, where my people are trying to explain my war to me. This is the President of Peace with another edition of Truth Social Audio, brought to you by Trump Belts. Why bother with leather when you can wrap your waist in gold? This week we were honored, and by that I mean I was honored, by the visit of the King and Queen of England. I don't know much about the Queen except she's no Diana. But King Charles was warm and gracious. Standing with him on the White House portico was a rebuke to the treasonous demonstrators carrying stupid signs saying no kings. What you saw with him and me together was what I'd call two kings. But the minute he gets back to London, Charles turns out to be no more a true friend of America than his pathetic prime minister. Where were the British jets flying in to attack Iran during the fake ceasefire? Where were the British tanks? I'll tell you where. They were in Britain. This week you saw your government pull some troops out of Germany over that country's weasel-headed refusal to help stop Iran from getting the nuclear weapon the crooked Obama deal tried to stop. Maybe it's time for us to send some U.S. troops to Britain just so we can pull them back. That would give London what I'd call a royal pain. Speaking of Iran, its excuse for a government is so decimated it doesn't even know how obliterated it is. This war has already come to an end, but it will really end in about 2 weeks when our blockade strangles the Iranian economy like a dog. In the meantime, people who wish they knew what they were talking about are filling the media with guesses about when and how negotiations will resume and where. The United States now has one firm and non-negotiable demand from the desolated other side. Simply and forever insisting that the waterway Iran desperately fails to control gets its proper name, the Strait of America. Thank you for your and the King's attention to this matter, and stay loyal.
1: 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Their strength is their length. So long.
2: Looks like Musk Club.
3: From New Orleans, this is LaShawn, and now a little bit of Musk love. For years, according to thestreet.com, Tesla sold millions of cars with a promise attached: pay extra for full self-driving, and your vehicle would eventually drive itself. Software updates would get it there. The hardware was ready. At the end of last month, Elon Musk finally said out loud what Tesla owners had suspected for a long time. Quote, "Unfortunately, Hardware 3, I wish it were otherwise, but Hardware 3 simply does not have the capability to achieve unsupervised full self-driving," he said on Tesla's first quarter earnings call. He identified the hardware's, quote, "memory bandwidth," unquote, as the choke point, according to the transcript. That's a direct admission that the hardware installed in millions of Tesla vehicles since early 2019 can't deliver what the customers paid for. Not because of a software limitation that can be patched, because of the physical chip itself. Musk's proposed solution: build micro factories in major cities to retrofit Hardware 3 vehicles with a new computer and camera system. He also said Tesla plans to convert all Hardware 3 cars to Hardware 4 because, quote, "that's what enables them to enter the robo-taxi fleet and have unsupervised full self-driving," he said. He mentioned a, quote, "discounted trade-in program," unquote, but offered no further details on cost, timeline, or scope. Sounds like the Elon we've become familiar with. A, why this matters to millions of Tesla owners: Tesla began installing Hardware 3 in early 2019, sold it to customers as the system that would eventually support full autonomy by way of over-the-air software updates. Owners paid thousands of dollars above the base vehicle price to access the prospect of full self-driving, trusting that the hardware was sufficient for the feature to eventually work, given the appropriate software. Musk first conceded that HW3 was not sufficient way back in January of last year, according to The Verge, but the earnings call this year was the most direct public statement yet. It came more than 6 years after Tesla started selling vehicles with the hardware for a higher price. Sounds like Musk love. And now, the apologies of the week.
4: We're so sorry.
3: OxyContin maker Purdue Pharma is set to be dissolved and replaced by a company focused on the public good. As a massive legal settlement resolving thousands of lawsuits over OxyContin takes effect, federal judge this week delivered a criminal sentence to the company to resolve a probe by the Department of Justice. The Stanford, Connecticut-based company admitted it did not have an effective program to keep its powerful prescription painkillers from being diverted to the black market, even though it told the U.S. Drug Enforcement Agency that it did. It also admitted it paid doctors through a speaker's program to prescribe the drugs and paid an electronic medical records company to send doctors information on patients that encouraged more opioid prescriptions. Steve Miller, who became chairman of Purdue's board to guide the company through the bankruptcy process and will cease to have that position when the company is dissolved, said to the hearing, quote, "I deeply apologize on behalf of the company for everything they did," unquote. Church officials at the Cathedral of Saints Michael and Gudula in Brussels publicly addressed a centuries-old injustice against the Jewish community. The ceremony was attended by hundreds, including Christian leaders. The event centered on historic stained glass windows that portrayed a false accusation from 1370 when Jews were wrongly blamed for desecrating sacred Christian objects. These allegations, rooted in long-standing anti-Semitic myths, led to violence, killings, lootings, and the expulsion of Jews from the Duchy of Brabant. As part of the ceremony, the stained glass panels were removed and replaced with a multilingual plaque, including Hebrew, formally apologizing to the Jewish people. A wild story out of the Alabama Supreme Court came about when a denied appeal also led to a lawyer being sanctioned after it came about that he submitted court filings which cited fake cases generated by artificial intelligence. In the ruling, the court warned that failure to verify AI-assisted information could lead to not only the loss of a case, but professional punishment as well. Dozens of cases and quotations which did not exist. The attorney, W. Perry Hall, was sanctioned for conduct determined to be egregious. Maybe the most jaw-dropping detail came in Justice Greg Cook's concurrence. He pointed out that in the same footnote where the lawyer Hall apologized for citing AI hallucinated authorities and promised, quote, "the mistake will not recur," unquote, he proceeded to cite two more cases in the very next sentence that did not exist. Quote, "It is simply hard to imagine how this could occur absent, perhaps, using AI to craft the apology for having used AI," unquote, the judge. An artificial intelligence agent designed to streamline coding tasks instead managed to wipe out an entire company database in just a matter of seconds. Pocket OS, which makes software for car rental businesses, experienced a major 30-plus hour outage after the autonomous tool erased its database. The culprit was Cursor, popular AI coding agent powered by Anthropic's Claude, widely regarded as one of the most capable AI systems for programming tasks. Pocket OS founder Jer Crane blamed systemic failures in the current AI infrastructure arguing they made the incident, quote, not only possible but inevitable. The AI agent had been performing a routine task when it chose entirely on its own initiative to resolve an issue by deleting the database and all the backups. When prompted to explain itself, the agent issued an apology. A couple of NBA apologies. Charles Barkley had predicted the Cleveland Cavaliers would come out of the East and reach the NBA Finals. He no longer feels that way. Cleveland's struggles in the first round against the Toronto Raptors changed his mind. Cavaliers looked like they would drop three straight games at halftime. Barkley apologized to America for backing the Cavs. Quote, that was a great first half by Toronto. Everybody sharing the ball. The defense is unbelievable. I just want to say, man, I just want to apologize for picking the Cavs to get to the finals. And Magic Johnson apologized. After losing game four by 32 points at home, the Philadelphia 76ers looked cooked. They were down 3-1 in their first-round playoff series against the Boston Celtics. The Celtics controlled most of game five on Tuesday, taking a double-digit lead in the second half, taking a lead in the fourth quarter. But the 76ers didn't quit. They mounted a shocking comeback. After watching the Sixers extend the series and send it back to Philadelphia, Magic Johnson issued a public apology to them on X. Quote, I have to apologize to the 76ers for thinking the series was over after game four. Johnson wrote, my hat goes off to 76ers coach Nick Nurse, who had an awesome game plan and had his team believing that they could beat the Celtics on the road in Boston. He concluded with an exclamation point. Nepal Airlines this week apologized for what it described as cartographic inaccuracies in the wake of a furor showing Jammu and Kashmir as part of Pakistan. In a network map, the airline had deleted the social media post on Wednesday following the backlash. And Dateline Austin, Texas, one of the directors of Camp Mystic, the all-girls Christian camp along the Guadalupe River in the Texas Hill Country, offered a tearful apology this week to the families of the 25 campers and two counselors killed in a flood last year. The camp faces tough new questions from state lawmakers about its lack of emergency planning before the disaster and efforts to reopen in Maine. Quote, we tried our hardest that night. It wasn't enough to save your daughters, said Edward Eastland, member of the family that owns the camp. I'm so sorry. And, oh, just two more. Jimmy Kimmel apologized to First Lady Melania Trump for a joke he made in his monologue, which she and Donald Trump found objectionable. He addressed First Lady. Both she and Trump had objected to a joke. Jimmy described the quip he made on April 23 as a very light roast joke, and he apologized, but not for the joke. Quote, I'm sorry that you and the president and everyone in the room on Saturday went through that, he said. I really am. That's referring to the White House Correspondents' Dinner. And California regulators apologized to SpaceX CEO Elon Musk this week. They settled a lawsuit that claimed a state agency showed political bias against the rocket company and its chief executive. As part of the settlement, the California Coastal Commission acknowledged its members made improper statements about Musk's political beliefs at a hearing on SpaceX's Falcon 9 launch program. The apologies of the week, ladies and gentlemen, copyrighted feature of this broadcast. This weekend, as a matter of fact, CNN aired a segment in which a lawyer was quizzed about the likelihood of success of the Trump administration's newest attempt to prosecute and convict former FBI Director James Comey. This current prosecution is based on a photo Comey posted on the internet of something he found on a beach, a bunch of shells arranged to spell out or to number out 8647. The federal government claims that's a death threat against President Trump. As I say, CNN had an attorney on the air to discuss the likelihood that that prosecution might succeed. The attorney was a professor at the University of California, Berkeley, John Yoo. Maybe they forgot who he was. Here's a reminder.

And news of forever chemicals. The rise in infertility is not limited to humans. Environmental stressors are quietly undermining the reproductive potential of different forms of life. A review published in NPJ Emerging Contaminants, that's a journal, investigated how today's environmental challenges are shaping the reproductive capacity of both humans and animals. From the analysis emerged two major forces, synthetic chemicals and warming climate, that are not acting in isolation, but as a unit, placing growing pressure on fertility and fecundity. The effects range from skewed sex ratios and poorer egg and sperm quality to developmental abnormalities and falling population numbers. The impact's not limited to a single generation. It carries its mark into future generations, tends to worsen when chemical exposure and climate changes hit together. Unless one is a creature living at the very bottom of the sea. Sounds good to me. Escaping synthetic chemicals is next to impossible. These far from biologically inert molecules, once released, find their way into living systems through the food we eat, the air we breathe, or via direct absorption into the body. I blame the body.

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So long from the Crescent City.